We have some music waiting for you. In the forecast, looks like we have a chance of some showers and thunderstorms, partly sunny skies, and a high near 90 degrees. Tonight, more showers and thunderstorms, patchy smoke, and mostly cloudy skies. Friday, we have a chance of some rain happening, possibly some showers and thunderstorms, with a high near 90 degrees, low around 60 degrees. Right now, in Butte, Montana, it is 86 degrees out there. Looks like we got some smoke. Wise River sitting at 83 degrees, Phillipsburg's at 86, and Dillon is at 88. 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

0: Diamond Rio for ya. Me in the middle here on your home at Town Station. There is a lost dog if you are around the East Lake area. It is a yellow lab with a limp. It's named Angelo Evans, and if you have seen it, please call here at the station 406-494-7500 so we can get this loved dog home. So once again, if you see a yellow lab with a limp, his name is Angelo Evans. He's in the East Lake area. He's been missing for about an hour, and we would love to get him home. 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
0: We're going to listen to some Blake Shelton. It's the song Stay Country or Die Tryin' right here on your hometown station.

0: That was some Carrie Underwood for you. Maybe next time he'll think before he cheats. You're listening to KBOW, and it is now time for our weather discussion with Jeff Womack. It is brought to you by Phillipsburg Businesses. 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
1: Well, some clouds and some spotty showers, but we are going to be drying out tonight and throughout tomorrow. And then the heat, well, it makes a return as we get into the weekend, and then a dry stretch as we head into next week, as most of the southerly tap of the monsoon moisture shifts off to the east. And we're going to be in for some smoky skies, I'm afraid, too, as we get into tomorrow once again. Now, as we look ahead into the future here, we'll see a little cool front try to squeak through this weekend, and it finally makes its way to our south by the time we get into Monday, so that should bring the numbers down a little bit. But then more similar summer is coming in as we get into Tuesday and Wednesday. Another front from the Pacific Northwest squeezes that high in here even tighter, and it really doesn't pass through Big Sky country, so it's going to give us kind of a muggy ride Wednesday into Thursday, and we are drying up from here. Increasing fire danger along that dry front that goes through midway through the weekend. So, you know, not the greatest setup, but one thing about it, you won't have to dodge storms if you have outdoor plans this weekend. But I tell you what, take the heat in stride. As we look across the nation, most of the storms are going to be across the Midwest, a few across the Southeast as we go into the weekend, with more of those monsoon storms around the Four Corners later in the weekend. We'll take a look at our forecast details. Those are rolling out your way next.
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1: Anaconda, still a hint of haze in the air. 57 overnight tonight. We'll head for 93 for Friday, 95 on Saturday. It looks to be our hottest day. We'll dial back the numbers a little bit on Sunday. Continue dry, 92, upper 80s, Monday and Tuesday. And then still keeping with the upper 80s, partly cloudy skies, hopefully a stray shower by midweek and next week. And then for Deer Lodge, continued smoky. Winds going to be light overnight, 57, 93 for us on Friday, and then 96 in the mix, maybe popping off a few thunderstorms, but I think they're going to be dry ones with winds of about 15 to 20 and wind gusts up to 32 miles per hour, increasing the fire danger as we go midway through the weekend. 91 and sun for Sunday. Monday, we can expect upper 80s. Upper 80s carried on over into Tuesday. We are about to feel the heat here in Whitehall after 60 tonight, 97 for Friday, and close to 100 degrees. Hopefully, we get a thunderstorm in here on Saturday because it is going to be continued hot. Close to 100 degrees on Sunday, and then for Monday, we'll be right around 93. Tuesday's temperatures featuring low 90s. Here in Butte, 57 overnight tonight, 92 before the week is through, and then mid-90s, not out of the question. Hopefully an isolated thunderstorm, but I think it's going to be more wind than anything as we get into Saturday night and Sunday along a dry cold front. We'll be 90 on Sunday, upper 80s both Monday and Tuesday. Then for Wednesday, a few more clouds and continued upper 80s. I'm meteorologist Jeff Womack. That's the KBOW Copper 94 weather.
0: Thank you, Jeff Womack, for that weather update. Right now in Butte, Montana, we're sitting at 86 degrees and we have some mostly sunny skies happening. Wise River is sitting at 83 degrees. Dillon is at 85, Three Forks, 91 degrees, Melrose is at 84, Basin is at 79, Phillipsburg, 85, Helena is at 91 degrees, Anaconda and Deer Lodge are both sitting at 89, and so is Boulder. Don't forget, tonight we have a low around 60 degrees. Looks like some smoky skies will keep on happening, mostly cloudy skies. And on Friday, we have a chance of some rain happening, sunny skies, and a high near 91. Friday night will be mostly clear night with a low around 60 degrees. Saturday, a chance of some more showers and rains, otherwise mostly sunny skies with a high near 92. 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
0: Good evening. With the information you need at 6:30, I'm Molly Peck. The news is ours, being brought to you as a service of Hearthstone Apartments. Kalispell Public Schools is appealing a federal jury verdict that found the district and Glacier High School staff members liable for Title IX violations in a lawsuit brought by former Glacier wrestler Clifford Nance and his father, Kirk Nance. On June 19th, a jury in the United States District Court for the District of Montana found the district liable. The jury anonymously awarded each plaintiff $1 in damages. The case stems from January 7th, 2003, when Clifford Nance learned a teammate had been sexually harassed. A report was filed 2 days later. Clifford and Kurt Nance claimed that after they filed the report, Clifford did not receive proper coaching. They said Kirk was barred for wrestling practices. KPAX reports that on July 17th, the Kalispell School's Board of Trustees had a special meeting to discuss litigation strategy, where they decided to appeal the case to the Ninth Circuit Court of Appeals. Kalispell School's Superintendent Matt Jensen released the following statement. Kalispell Public Schools respects the judicial process and appreciates the time and the service of the jury. After careful consideration, the district has decided to appeal the Nance case to the Ninth Circuit Court of Appeals. While damages awarded were normal, they also triggered a request for substantial attorney fees. The Cannon Ferry area received a flash flood warning Wednesday at the Horse Gulch Burn Scar. But this wasn't the first time the community has been put on alert. Lewiston County Floodplain Administrator Warby McCain says that the area around the Riverside Campground gets multiple alerts a year for potential flash flooding. Since the Horse Gulch fire in 2024, multiple floods have swept through the landscape, leaving plenty of damage in their paths. And McCain doesn't expect it to slow down. KTVH reports that even with major flooding, the area still sees debris flow and roads wash out from thunderstorm runoff, especially over the summer. When the National Weather Service issues the flash flood warning, we both kind of hold our breath to see which areas is going to be funneling down next, McCain said. However, the county is doing what they can to limit the risk. While they aren't able to seed new plants on the forest-served owned land, they are taking steps to better track when a flood might happen. The Yellowstone County Coroner's Office has identified the 14-year-old Billings boy who was shot and killed inside a Midtown residence as Monica Osgood. Authorities say Osgood was shot in the chest around 9:30 p.m. on Sunday on the 800 block of Howard Avenue, a few blocks north of Central Park. He died in a Billings hospital. KTVQ reports that Billings police have made no arrests nor released any information about who shot Osgood. Police are continuing to investigate. KBOW News Time is 6:33.
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0: For 20 years, a North Central Montana nonprofit has been quietly solving one of rural Montana's biggest challenges, getting people where they need to go, for free. Northern Transit Interlocal is celebrating its 20th anniversary this month. What started as a one or two bus operation has grown into a fleet of 12 buses, carrying 21,000 riders a year across routes stretching from Bowning to Augusta to Kalispell and even Lethbridge, Alberta. Martin hasn't been riding in the bus in Shelby for 16 years, and as he's getting older, Northern Transit has been his connection to Plumlist in Great Falls, a trip that he otherwise would be impossible without a reliable ride. KRTV reports that for elderly residents in care facilities, the impact goes even deeper. Jana Juzich of Logan Health says her residents light up when the bus arrives. Those residents get the chance to be a part of the Shelby Parade, take trips across the state, and simply experience the world outside the walls. With the information you need at 6:35, I'm Molly Peck. The news this hour has been brought to you as a service of Hearthstone Apartments. 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
1: That was some Russell Dickerson for you. 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Of course, it's happening on Main Street, and of course, they'll have some live music happening, and I'm sure they would love to see you there. 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

0: That was some Riley Green for ya. 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

0: That was some Ella Langley and Morgan Wallen for ya with the song I Can't Love You Anymore. You're listening to KBOW, and don't forget that Stuff the Bus is happening at 2 tomorrow, and you have a chance to get some fun prizes. All you have to do is sponsor one backpack for the amount of $50. Looks like the prizes are, first place gets a Jim Miller custom welcome planter with solar lights, and second place is a Jim Miller custom bluebird house with extra goodies for the birds. So go ahead and stop by the Stuff the Bus event happening tomorrow at the Town Pump Express Wash on Harrison. The event is happening from about 10:30 until 3:30. The drawings will take place from around 3 p.m. until about 3:30 p.m. And we're going to get back into the music with some George Strait, Armadillo by Morning. 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
1: Good evening. With the information you need at 7:30, I'm Molly Peck. The news this hour is being brought to you as a service of Hearthstone Apartments. Kalispell Public Schools is appealing a federal jury verdict that found the district and Glacier High School staff members liable for Title IX violations in a lawsuit brought by former Glacier wrestler Clifford Nance and his father, Kurt Nance. On June 19th, a jury in the United States District Court for the District of Montana found the district liable. The jury unanimously awarded each plaintiff $1 in damages. The case stems from January 7th, 2023, when Clifford Nance learned a teammate had been sexually harassed. A report was filed 2 days later. Clifford and Kirk Nance claimed that after the report was filed, Clifford did not receive proper coaching. They said that Kirk was barred from wrestling practices. KPAX reports that on July 17th, the Kalispell Public Schools Board of Trustees held a special meeting to discuss litigation strategy, where they decided to appeal the case to the Ninth Circuit Court of Appeals. Kalispell Public Schools Superintendent Matt Jensen released the following statement. Kalispell Public Schools respects the judicial process and appreciates the time in the service of the jury. After careful consideration, the district has decided to appeal the Nance case to the Ninth Circuit of Appeals. While damages awarded were nominal, they also triggered a request for substantial attorney fees. The Canyon Ferry area received a flash flood warning Wednesday at the Horse Gulch Burn Scar, but this wasn't the first time the community's been put on alert. Lewis and Clark County Floodplain Administrator Wardy McName says the area around Riverside Campground gets multiple alerts a year for potential flash flooding. Since the Horse Gulch fire in 2024, multiple floods have swept through the landscape, leaving plenty of damages in their path, and McCain doesn't expect it to slow down. KTVH reports that even with major flooding, the area still seems that debris and road washouts from thunderstorm runoff, especially over the summer. When National Weather Service issues the flash flood warning, we kind of hold our breath to see which areas it's going to be funneling down, McCain states. However, the county is doing what they can to limit the risk, while they aren't being able to seed new plants on the Forest Service-owned land. They are still taking steps to better track when a flood might happen. The Yellowstone County Coroner's Office has identified a 14-year-old Billings boy who was shot and killed inside a Midtown residence as Monaco Osgood. Authorities say Osgood was shot in the chest around 9:30 p.m. Sunday on the 800 block of Howard Avenue, a few blocks north of Central Park. He died in a Billings hospital. KTVQ reports that Billings police have made no arrests nor released any information of who shot Osgood. Police are continuing the investigation. KBOW News Time is 7:33.
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1: For 20 years, a North Central Montana nonprofit has been quietly solving one of rural Montana's biggest challenges, getting people where they need to go for free. Northern Transit Interlocal is celebrating its 20th anniversary this month. What started as a one or two bus operation has grown into a fleet of 12 buses, carrying 21,000 riders a year across routes stretching from Bowning and Augusta to Kalispell and even Lethbridge, Alberta. KRTV reports that for elderly residents in care facilities, the impact goes even deeper. Janet Jusic of Logan Health says her residents light up when the bus arrives. Those residents get the chance to be a part of the Shelby Parade, take trips across the state, and simply experience the world outside their walls. for the 12 part-time employees who keep Northern Transit running, moments like that are exactly why they show up. Right now in Butte, Montana, we are sitting at 85 degrees and we have some cloudy skies out there. Wise River sitting at 81 degrees, Phillipsburg is at 84. With the information you need at 7:35, I'm Molly Peck. The news this hour has been brought to you as a service of Hearthstone Apartments. 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

0: That was some Cody Johnson for you, singing The Painter here on your home at Town Station KBOW. 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

0: ABC's Aaron Katursky. U.S. military says it's finished the latest strikes in Iran. This is President Trump signals a possible major escalation. ABC's Jonathan Curl.
1: The president told Axios he is, quote, close to a decision on his threat of a massive attack on Iran. And senior White House officials told me today the president is considering a range of options, including military operations at the level that we saw at the height of Operation Epic Fury at the start of the war.
0: Vance Bolter has been sentenced to serve two life sentences plus an additional 40 years in prison after pleading guilty to shooting two Minnesota lawmakers and their spouses last year. You're listening to ABC News.
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0: President Trump is urging tech companies to pay for and create the electricity that they need for data centers in an effort to lower power bills for consumers.
4: You know, you're going to be building your own data centers and you're going to building your own electric plants. You're essentially becoming a utility like Con Edison in New York, but maybe at a level that nobody's ever seen before, because we've seen some of the plants that they're building are absolutely incredible.
0: He also urged communities to accept new data centers that power AI. 19 million eggs are being recalled for potential salmonella contamination. Midwest Poultry Services says the eggs were produced in Texas with a sell-by or best-by date of July 20th through August 17th. A Secret Service spokesman confirms a member of Vice President J.D. Vance's protective detail is the subject of an internal investigation.
5: It stems back to this story that was published last week by the outlet MS Now. And what they reported was essentially that the Secret Service agents on Vance's detail were fed up with his hastily arranged travel, including taking his son, or a plan to take his son, to a golf lesson on a helicopter. So that was what the story reported last week that led us to now, where a Secret Service agent on his detail is being investigated for possibly leaking this information.
0: ABC's Catherine Falders. Comic-Con 2026 is officially opened in San Diego. More than 120,000 people expected at the four-day convention. Dave Packer, ABC News.
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7: That was your ABC News for the 8 o'clock hour. Let's take a quick look at the weather. Then we have some music waiting for you. Tonight, you can expect some showers and thunderstorms with mostly cloudy skies and a low around 60 degrees. Friday looks like we got a chance of some rain happening. Other than that, it'll be sunny skies and a high near 90 degrees and smoky skies. Friday night looks like we got some more chances of showers and thunderstorms. But other than that, it'll be mostly clear and a low around 60. Saturday is pretty similar to Friday, with the high near 90, chance of some showers and thunderstorms, but sunny skies. We also have a low around 60 on Saturday. Right now in Butte, Montana, we are sitting at 84 degrees. Looks like we got some clouds in the sky out there. And Keith Urban is bringing us back into the music with the song Somebody Like You on KBOW.

0: That was some Luke Bryan for you. A country song came on right here on KBOW. Don't forget that the Stuff the Bus event is happening tomorrow at the... It is happening at the Town Pump Express Wash on Harrison. I'm sure they would love to see you there. 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

0: That was Lee Bryce for you with One of Them Girls here on your hometown station. 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
1: Good evening. With the information you need at 8:30, I'm Molly Peck. The news is service. This hour is being brought to you as a service of Hoyle Fine Jewelry. What began as an early morning goal to summit Mount Montana's tallest mountain turned into a remarkable survival story after a Billings man was impaled by a trekking pole on Granite Peak. David Sifford, an intern health nurse, was climbing Granite Peak on Monday with friends and fellow hikers Jesse Ross and Braid Reach, when he slipped on the train about 2 miles to their destination. KBZK reports that one of his trekking poles had landed on the ground and the other pierced his side. Ross and Reach immediately used a Garmin emergency communication device to alert rescuers. But the group quickly realized that Skipid was stable enough to assess his injuries before deciding what to do. Sifford was evaluated at a nearby clinic before his friends drove him to Billings and Intermountain Health, where doctors assessed the situation. He credited his team at Intermountain Health and integrity of his surgeon with finding an initiative way to safely remove it. More than 40 animals were seized during an animal cruelty investigation in Lincoln County. According to the Lincoln County Sheriff's Office, they received a call on June 27th about possible animal neglect in the Rolling Hills area in Eureka. KRTV reports that while a search warrant was conducted, law enforcement seized 40 dogs consisting of Pomeranians, Huskies, and mixed breeds. Also seized were 2 ponies, 2 chickens, 2 rabbits, and 1 goat and 4 cats. The Lincoln County Sheriff's Office, in a press release, released all animals were seized and taken into custody of Lincoln County and were evaluated and treated by a veterinarian. The animals have been surrendered by the owner and are in process of being rehomed. The press release further stated that the case will be turned over to the Lincoln County Attorney's Office for review regarding charges. Two foreign students in Montana University system have settled their case with the U.S. Department of Homeland Security after the agency agreed to a set of terms regarding their active status in the country. The American Civil Liberties Union of Montana, representing the two plaintiffs, announced the agreement on Tuesday. U.S. District Court Judge Dana Christensen dismissed the case the same day. Christensen dismissed the case without prejudice, which means the students can bring DHS back to court if the agency violates the terms of the agreement. Montana Standard reports that the settlement comes more than a year after 2 students at Montana State University, one from Iran and the other from Turkey, were swept up in the Trump administration's immigration crackdown targeting students. One of them has since graduated with her master's degree, while the other is still finishing his PhD program. The 2 students in the case sued DHS within days of their legal statuses being terminated in April 2025. Court filings show both had been charged with misdemeanors in Bozeman Municipal Court, but Christensen noted in January neither had been convicted of any offense when he denied a motion from DHS to dismiss the case. KBOW News Time is 8:33.
2: Summer 2026. Have a ball in Anaconda. Enjoy all 3 of their fabulous golf courses. Hoyle Fine Jewelry, Anaconda, for jewelry that will fit you to a T.
1: A nearly 300-pound Sinclair dinosaur was stolen from a Gardner gas station Sunday evening and found the next day bolted to a cliff at nearly 10 miles away in Yankee Jim Canyon near Yellowstone National Park. The dinosaur, which was visible from the road and first noticed by drivers, was recovered by employees and returned to the gas station with minimal damage on Monday. Sinclair employees and park visitors alike were amused by the prank and pictures. KBZK reports that Sims said it was a clearly a planned theft, with suspects choosing to capture the dinosaur located further from the building where no cameras could catch them in the act and coming with the right equipment to haul the figurine away. Sinclair Management said it's not filing a police report, and it remains unclear how or why the dinosaur was taken or who was involved. This case remains as a fun prank, and travelers will surely remember the time they witnessed a dinosaur near Yellowstone National Park. With the information you need at 8:35, I'm Molly Peck. The news this hour has been brought to you as a service of Hoyle Fine Jewelry. You're now up to date on Butte's hometown station, KBOW.

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4: Michigan confirmed another 500 cyclosporiasis cases since Wednesday, bringing the state's total to 7,600. President Trump welcomed the 2025 World Series champion Los Angeles Dodgers to the White House to celebrate the team's win.
5: The 2025 Dodger season was one for the record books in 150 years of Major League Baseball. No player has ever earned more than one unanimous league MVP except for an international legend named Shohei Ohtani.
4: The Dodgers gave President Trump a jersey and a replica ring. Fresh signs of a struggling housing market.
6: Mortgage rates now at the highest in nearly a year. Freddie Mac shows a 30-year fixed rate jumped to 6.58% last week. The increase can push borrowing costs up along with monthly mortgage payments and sideline potential home buyers. Another hurdle, higher home prices and economic pressures leading to a surge in foreclosures. An analysis by ABC News showing foreclosure filings increased by 71% between 2020 and 2025. Florida leads with foreclosure filings, but New Jersey, Illinois, and California are also seeing a jump. Michelle Franzen, ABC News.
4: The European Union handed Google a $1 billion fine for breaking antitrust regulations. The EU says Google set up its search engine in Google Play to favor its own services over competitors. Google claims the fine harms business and consumers. Dave Packer, ABC News.
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8: That was your ABC News for the 9 o'clock hour. Let's take a look at the weather. Then some Thomas Rhett is waiting for you. Tonight, expect a chance of some showers and thunderstorms, but right now, it looks like we got some mostly clear skies out there. Friday, we have a chance of some more rain happening, but other than that, it'll be a sunny day with a high near 90 degrees, low around 60. Saturday is the same as Friday, and Sunday looks like it's sunny. It's a sunny day with a high near 90. Right now in Butte, Montana, it is 78 degrees out there. Looks like just a few clouds in the sky. And just as promised, Thomas Rhett is bringing us back into the music with the song Life Changes on your hometown station.

0: That was Luke Holmes being sleepless in a hotel room right here on your hometown station. 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
1: Good evening. With the information you need at 9:30, I'm Molly Peck. What began as an early morning goal to summit Montana's tallest mountain turned into a remarkable survival story after a Billings man was impaled by a trekking pole on Granite Peak. David Carls, an intern mountain health nurse, was climbing Granite Peak on Monday with friends and fellow hikers Jesse Ross and Braid Reach when he slipped on terrain only about 2 miles from their destination. KBCK reports that one of his trekking poles had landed on the ground. The other had pierced his side. Ross and Reach immediately used a Garmin emergency communication device to alert rescuers. But the group quickly realized that Carls was stable enough to assess his injuries before deciding what to do next. After emergency personnel reached the trailhead, Carls was evaluated at a nearby clinic before his friends drove him to Billings and Intermountain Health, where doctors assessed the situation. He credited his team at Intermountain Health and the integrity of his surgeon with finding an initiative way to safely remove it. More than 40 animals were seized at an animal cruelty investigation in Lincoln County. According to Lincoln County Sheriff's Office, they received a call on June 27th about possible animal neglect in the Rolling Hills area in Eureka. KRTV reports that while a search warrant was conducted, law enforcement seized 40 dogs consisting of Pomeranians, Huskies, and mixed breeds. Also seized were 2 ponies, 2 chickens, 2 rabbits, and 1 goat and 4 cats. Lincoln County Sheriff's Office released in a press release that all animals seized were taken into custody of Lincoln County and were evaluated and treated by a veterinarian. The animals have since been surrendered by the owner and are in process of being rehomed. The press release further stated that the case will be turned over to Lincoln County Attorney's Office for review regarding charges. 2 foreign students in Montana university system have settled their case with the U.S. Department of Homeland Security after the agency agreed to set terms regarding their active status in the country. The American Civil Liberties Union of Montana, representing 2 plaintiffs, announced the agreement on Tuesday. U.S. District Court Judge Dana Christensen dismissed the case the same day. Christian dismissed the case without prejudice, which means the students can bring DHS back to court if the agency violates any of the terms of the agreement. Montana Standard reports that the settlement comes more than a year after 2 students at Montana State University, one from Iran and the other from Turkey, were swept in the Trump administration's immigration crackdown targeting students. One of them has since graduated with her master's degree, while the other is finishing his PhD program. The 2 students in this case sued DHS within days of their legal statuses being terminated in April 2025. Court filings show both had been charged with misdemeanors in Bozeman Municipal Court. KBOW Newstime is 9:33.
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1: A nearly 300-pound Sinclair dinosaur was stolen from Gardner Gas Station Sunday evening and found the next day bolted to a cliff nearly 10 miles away in Yankee Jim Canyon near Yellowstone National Park. The dinosaur, which was visible from the road and first noticed by drivers, was recovered by employees and returned to the gas station with minimal damage on Monday. Sinclair employees and park visitors alike were amused by the prank and pictures. KBCK reports that Simmons said it was clearly a planned theft, with suspects choosing to capture the dinosaur located further from the building where no cameras could catch them in the act. Sinclair management said they're not filing a police report. It remains unclear how or why the dinosaur was taken and who was involved. This case remains a fun prank, and travelers surely will remember the time they witnessed a dinosaur near Yellowstone National Park. Right now in Butte, Montana, we are sitting at 78 degrees with some clouds in the sky. With the information you need at 9:35, I'm Molly Peck. You're up to date on Butte's hometown station, KBOW.

0: That was some Chase Matthew for you with the song Love You Again here on your home at Town Station. We're slowly but surely making our way to the 10 o'clock hour, and that is where I will have to leave you guys for the night. But don't worry, we'll have music playing all night long. 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
2: Michigan confirmed another 500 cyclosporiasis cases since Wednesday, bringing the state's total to 7,600. President Trump welcomed the 2025 World Series champion Los Angeles Dodgers to the White House to celebrate the team's win.
3: The 2025 Dodger season was one for the record books in 150 years of Major League Baseball. No player has ever earned more than one unanimous league MVP except for an international legend named Shohei Ohtani.
2: The Dodgers gave President Trump a jersey and a replica ring. Fresh signs of a struggling housing market.
4: Mortgage rates now at the highest in nearly a year. Freddie Mac shows a 30-year fixed rate jumped to 6.58% last week. The increase can push borrowing costs up along with monthly mortgage payments and sideline potential home buyers. Another hurdle, higher home prices and economic pressures leading to a surge in foreclosures. An analysis by ABC News showing foreclosure filings increased by 71% between 2020 and 2025. Florida leads with foreclosure filings, but New Jersey, Illinois, and California are also seeing a jump. Michelle Franzen, ABC News.
2: The European Union handed Google a $1 billion fine for breaking antitrust regulations. The EU says Google set up its search engine and Google Play to favor its own services over competitors. Google claims the fine harms business and consumers. Dave Packer, ABC News.
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6: Take a look at that KBOW weather forecast. On this overnight into your early Friday morning, we do have a chance of rain, possibility of a thunderstorm with some cloudy skies with a low around 57. On your Friday, we will see areas of smoke, some sunny skies with a high around 91. However, they are predicting some heavy winds at 25 miles per hour. For your Friday evening, mostly clear skies with a low around 58. This has been your KBOW weather forecast.

0: 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Ron Davis just stopping in to say thank you. 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
1: From ABC News, I'm Dave Packer. A call for calm. The mayor of Madison, Wisconsin says the state will conduct an investigation into a deadly police shooting that sparked protests in the city. During a struggle, police say an officer opened fire on a suspect who they say was armed with a knife. One protester interrupting a news conference, grabbing the mic from the Madison police chief.
2: You're going to say the same thing you all say every time a black body gets shot down in this city. This is a corrupt city.
1: The man shot identified as Corey Ruiz, the family retaining civil rights attorney Ben Crump. President Trump signaling a possible major escalation in the war in Iran. Trump telling Axios he is, quote, considering a massive attack bigger than ever before.
3: This comes as the conflict is already expanding. The Iranian-allied Houthi rebels now attacking two Saudi oil tankers in the Red Sea.
1: ABC News Chief Washington correspondent Jonathan Carl. Oil prices surging above $100 a barrel. In Washington state, one passenger in critical condition after a seaplane went down in the waters north of Seattle.
4: The aircraft crashed in the San Juan Islands near the maritime border with Canada. Data from FlightAware.com indicates the plane went down in the water not too far from the shores of a remote island, accessible only by boat. The plane's operator, Kenmore Air, says the flight left Seattle's Lake Union at around 4:30 with 10 passengers and a pilot on board. All have been rescued and some are receiving medical treatment. The cause of the crash has not been determined, but thunderstorms were reported in the area. Jeff Pogula, ABC News, Seattle.
1: A multi-day flash flood threat is developing in the southeast. Round after round of heavy rain triggering flash flood warnings in the Carolinas. At least two people are still missing after flooding in West Virginia. A victory Thursday for Republicans hoping to gain House seats in the midterms. A federal judicial panel allowing Tennessee to use a new congressional map that splits apart a majority black district in Memphis. 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

0: The Department of Justice had little choice in the matter after a federal judge said he would throw out the subpoenas if prosecutors refused to withdraw them. The Department of Justice served the subpoenas to reporters earlier this month after the New York Times reported about security issues with the new Qatari-donated Air Force One. Lawyers for the newspaper said the subpoenas were, quote, the latest salvo in an escalating series of attacks on journalists to intimidate them. In addition to withdrawing the subpoenas, prosecutors also agreed to approach the court if they attempt to subpoena the reporters in the future. Peter Haralambos, ABC News, New York.
1: In Texas, two 18-wheelers collided on the Katy Freeway near Houston, sending one tractor trailer halfway over a bridge and dangling off the railing.
2: It's my first time ever seeing anything like that, and it was very scary. I've never seen anything like that in my life.
1: The roadway was shut down for hours, and the cab slammed into the ground below. Snack company PT Organics is recalling select pumpkin tree Peter Rabbit Organics banana and strawberry fruit puree pouches because there may be plastic inside. Dave Packer, ABC News.
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4: Take a look at that KBOW weather forecast on this overnight into your early Friday morning. We do have a chance of rain, possibility of a thunderstorm with some cloudy skies with a low around 57. On your Friday, we will see areas of smoke, some sunny skies with a high around 91. However, they are predicting some heavy winds at 25 miles per hour. For your Friday evening, mostly clear skies with a low around 58. This has been your KBOW weather forecast.

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0: Shaggy here, the other half of Shaggy. 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
1: From ABC News, I'm Dave Packer. The U.S. concluded a 13th straight day of strikes in Iran as President Trump is reportedly considering a, quote, massive attack. Meantime, oil prices have again soared past $100 per barrel as gas prices continue to rise. Patrick DeHaan of Gas Buddy says much of the rise is due to Iran targeting a new maritime choke point.
2: It's all because of what's happening with the strait. Now, two straits, not only the Strait of Hormuz, but Bab al-Mandeb, something, a strait that connects the Red Sea. And it's not just oil, but Ukrainian attacks on Russia continue as well. That's knocking out refining capacity that's badly needed. So this is just unfolding into not only an oil issue, but a refining issue. And of course, we also have Mother Nature to contend with as well in the weeks ahead.
1: President Trump announcing a sweeping new round of tariffs on the top 60 U.S. trading partners, including the European Union. Canada facing a 50% tariff. Prime Minister Mark Carney says Canada will respond by trading elsewhere.
3: We're a reliable partner in a world that's anything but. So we're diversifying our partnerships abroad.
1: In Madison, Wisconsin, Thursday, after a police-involved deadly shooting, the city's mayor, Satya Rhodes Conway, saying the immediate focus is supporting the family of Corey Ruiz and the community.
4: Maybe we need to be changing our standards of what it looks like to know that you're fit to be in our community, serving our community, because too often we have a Corey.
1: Police say they shot Ruiz after he pulled a knife during a confrontation and struggle. Shakeup and Vice President J.D. Vance's Secret Service detail.
5: We're learning, according to the Secret Service, that that agent on Vice President J.D. Vance's detail is facing an internal investigation and a potential criminal probe over accusations that this unnamed agent leaked information about the Vice President's travel and potentially compromised the VP's security. In a statement, the Secret Service saying that, quote, any conduct that potentially threatens the safety of a protectee will not be tolerated.
1: You're listening to ABC News.
6: It's game day. Are your moderate to severe Crohn's disease or ulcerative colitis symptoms keeping you from the action? Skyrizi, risankizumab Riza, could help you get back to the game. Skyrizi is proven to help people feel significant symptom relief, achieve remission, and visibly improve damage of the intestinal lining.

0: may now be in doubt. President Trump announcing the Saudis have to join the Abraham Accords. White House Press Secretary Caroline Leavitt.
1: Yes, this deal with Saudi Arabia, the energy deal, is contingent on this condition as far as the president is concerned. So we'll continue to talk with our Saudi counterparts to get the deal finalized and hopefully see them join the Abraham Accords very soon.
0: The Saudis have been against joining because they want to see the establishment of a Palestinian state and Israel doesn't. Some 20,000 people forced to evacuate homes, resorts, and campsites in southwest France where a wildfire is spreading. A federal judge has extended the order blocking the proposed Paramount Warner Brothers Discovery merger for another 14 days, meaning the deal cannot close before August 18th. A hearing is scheduled in August on the 3rd in a lawsuit seeking to block the deal indefinitely. Break out the lightsabers and kryptonite. Comic-Con is officially underway in San Diego. The four-day event is filled with an artist's alley, movie panels, and product drops. And
2: we're also going to the Star Trek meetup and also the Star Wars meetups. The great opportunities to meet other people who love dressing up in costume, gathering together and sharing techniques and whatnot.
0: Actor Johnny Depp appeared in character as Ebenezer Scrooge, scolding attendees on the street about not having a job. Ebenezer is set for release November 13th. Dave Packer, ABC News.
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4: Take a look at that KBOW weather forecast on this overnight into your early Friday morning. We do have a chance of rain, possibility of a thunderstorm with some cloudy skies with a low around 57. On your Friday, we will see areas of smoke, some sunny skies with a high around 91. However, they are predicting some heavy winds at 25 miles per hour. For your Friday evening, mostly clear skies with a low around 58. This has been your KBOW weather forecast.

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1: From ABC News, I'm Dave Packer. A call for calm. The mayor of Madison, Wisconsin, says the state will conduct an investigation into a deadly police shooting that sparked protests in the city. During a struggle, police say an officer opened fire on a suspect who they say was armed with a knife. One protester interrupting a news conference, grabbing the mic from the Madison police chief.
2: You're going to say the same thing you all say every time a black body gets shot down in this city. This is a corrupt city.
1: The man shot identified as Corey Ruiz, the family retaining civil rights attorney Ben Crump. President Trump signaling a possible major escalation in the war in Iran. Trump telling Axios he is, quote, considering a massive attack bigger than ever before.
3: This comes as the conflict is already expanding. The Iranian-allied Houthi rebels now attacking two Saudi oil tankers in the Red Sea.
1: ABC News Chief Washington correspondent Jonathan Carl. Oil prices surging above $100 a barrel. In Washington state, one passenger in critical condition after a seaplane went down in the waters north of Seattle.
4: The aircraft crashed in the San Juan Islands near the maritime border with Canada. Data from FlightAware.com indicates the plane went down in the water not too far from the shores of a remote island, accessible only by boat. The plane's operator, Kenmore Air, says the flight left Seattle's Lake Union at around 4:30 with 10 passengers and a pilot on board. All have been rescued and some are receiving medical treatment. The cause of the crash has not been determined, but thunderstorms were reported in the area. Jeff Pogula, ABC News, Seattle.
1: A multi-day flash flood threat is developing in the southeast. Round after round of heavy rain triggering flash flood warnings in the Carolinas. At least two people are still missing after flooding in West Virginia. A victory Thursday for Republicans hoping to gain House seats in the midterms. A federal judicial panel allowing Tennessee to use a new congressional map that splits apart a majority black district in Memphis. You're listening to ABC News.
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0: because peace of mind shouldn't be optional.
1: Amazon confirms it's been carrying out layoffs this week within parts of its AGI, or Generative Artificial Intelligence, division. Workers there have been developing software with human intelligence that can act autonomously. Amazon says in a statement that building large AI models remains one of the most important things they're working on, but the company is sharpening its focus. The government has withdrawn subpoenas that would have compelled three New York Times reporters to testify about their sources.
2: The Department of Justice had little choice in the matter after a federal judge said he would throw out the subpoenas if prosecutors refused to withdraw them. The Department of Justice served the subpoenas to reporters earlier this month after the New York Times reported about security issues with the new Qatari-donated Air Force One. Lawyers for the newspaper said the subpoenas were, quote, the latest salvo in an escalating series of attacks on journalists to intimidate them. In addition to withdrawing the subpoenas, prosecutors also agreed to approach the court if they attempt to subpoena the reporters in the future. Peter Haralambos, ABC News, New York.
1: In Texas, two 18-wheelers collided on the Katy Freeway near Houston, sending one tractor trailer halfway over a bridge and dangling off the railing.
3: My first time ever seeing anything like that, and it was very scary. I've never seen anything like that in my life.
1: The roadway was shut down for hours, and the cab slammed into the ground below. Snack company PT Organics is recalling select pumpkin tree Peter Rabbit Organics banana and strawberry fruit puree pouches because there may be plastic inside. Dave Packer, ABC News.
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5: Take a look at that KBOW weather forecast on this overnight into your early Friday morning. We do have a chance of rain, possibility of a thunderstorm with some cloudy skies with a low around 57. On your Friday, we will see areas of smoke, some sunny skies with a high around 91. However, they are predicting some heavy winds at 25 miles per hour. For your Friday evening, mostly clear skies with a low around 58. This has been your KBOW weather forecast.

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1: From ABC News, I'm Dave Packer. The U.S. concluded a 13th straight day of strikes in Iran as President Trump is reportedly considering a, quote, massive attack. Meantime, oil prices have again soared past $100 per barrel as gas prices continue to rise. Patrick DeHaan of Gas Buddy says much of the rise is due to Iran targeting a new maritime choke point.
2: It's all because of what's happening with the strait. Now, two straits, not only the Strait of Hormuz, but Bab al-Mandeb, something, a strait that connects the Red Sea. And it's not just oil, but Ukrainian attacks on Russia continue as well. That's knocking out refining capacity that's badly needed. So this is just unfolding into not only an oil issue, but a refining issue. And of course, we also have Mother Nature to contend with as well in the weeks ahead.
1: President Trump announcing a sweeping new round of tariffs on the top 60 U.S. trading partners, including the European Union. Canada facing a 50% tariff. Prime Minister Mark Carney says Canada will respond by trading elsewhere.
3: We're a reliable partner in a world that's anything but. So we're diversifying our partnerships abroad.
1: In Madison, Wisconsin, Thursday, after a police-involved deadly shooting, the city's mayor, Satya Rhodes Conway, saying the immediate focus is supporting the family of Corey Ruiz and the community.
4: Maybe we need to be changing our standards of what it looks like to know that you're fit to be in our community, serving our community, because too often we have a Corey.
1: Police say they shot Ruiz after he pulled a knife during a confrontation and struggle. Shakeup and Vice President J.D. Vance's Secret Service detail.
5: We're learning, according to the Secret Service, that that agent on Vice President J.D. Vance's detail is facing an internal investigation and a potential criminal probe over accusations that this unnamed agent leaked information about the vice president's travel and potentially compromised the VP's security. In a statement, the Secret Service saying that, quote, any conduct that potentially threatens the safety of a protectee will not be tolerated.
1: You're listening to ABC News.
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1: Mark, nuclear deal with Saudi Arabia may now be in doubt. President Trump announcing the Saudis have to join the Abraham Accords. White House Press Secretary Caroline Leavitt.
8: Yes, this deal with Saudi Arabia, the energy deal, is contingent on this condition as far as the president is concerned. So we'll continue to talk with our Saudi counterparts to get the deal finalized and hopefully see them join the Abraham Accords very soon.
1: The Saudis have been against joining because they want to see the establishment of a Palestinian state, and Israel does.

0: Prince and whatnot.
1: Actor Johnny Depp appeared in character as Ebenezer Scrooge, scolding attendees on the street about not having a job. Ebenezer is set for release November 13th. Dave Packer, ABC News.
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3: Take a look at that KBOW weather forecast. On this overnight into your early Friday morning, we do have a chance of rain, possibility of a thunderstorm with some cloudy skies with a low around 57. On your Friday, we will see areas of smoke, some sunny skies with a high around 91. However, they are predicting some heavy winds at 25 miles per hour. For your Friday evening, mostly clear skies with a low around 58. This has been your KBOW weather forecast.

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1: From ABC News, I'm Dave Packer. A call for calm. The mayor of Madison, Wisconsin says the state will conduct an investigation into a deadly police shooting that sparked protests in the city. During a struggle, police say an officer opened fire on a suspect who they say was armed with a knife. One protester interrupting a news conference, grabbing the mic from the Madison police chief.
2: You're going to say the same thing you all say every time a black body gets shot down in this city. This is a corrupt city.
1: The man shot identified as Corey Ruiz, the family retaining civil rights attorney Ben Crump. President Trump signaling a possible major escalation in the war in Iran. Trump telling Axios he is, quote, considering a massive attack bigger than ever before.
3: This comes as the conflict is already expanding. The Iranian-allied Houthi rebels now attacking two Saudi oil tankers in the Red Sea.
1: ABC News Chief Washington correspondent Jonathan Carl. Oil prices surging above $100 a barrel. In Washington state, one passenger in critical condition after a seaplane went down in the waters north of Seattle.
4: The aircraft crashed in the San Juan Islands near the maritime border with Canada. Data from FlightAware.com indicates the plane went down in the water not too far from the shores of a remote island, accessible only by boat. The plane's operator, Kenmore Air, says the flight left Seattle's Lake Union at around 4:30 with 10 passengers and a pilot on board. All have been rescued and some are receiving medical treatment. The cause of the crash has not been determined, but thunderstorms were reported in the area. Jeff Pogula, ABC News, Seattle.
1: A multi-day flash flood threat is developing in the southeast. Round after round of heavy rain triggering flash flood warnings in the Carolinas. At least two people are still missing after flooding in West Virginia. A victory Thursday for Republicans hoping to gain House seats in the midterms. A federal judicial panel allowing Tennessee to use a new congressional map that splits apart a majority black district in Memphis. You're listening to ABC News.
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1: Amazon confirms it's been carrying out layoffs this week within parts of its AGI, or Generative Artificial Intelligence, division. Workers there have been developing software with human intelligence that can act autonomously. Amazon says in a statement that building large AI models remains one of the most important things they're working on, but the company is sharpening its focus. The government has withdrawn subpoenas that would have compelled three New York Times reporters to testify about their sources.
7: The Department of Justice had little choice in the matter after a federal judge said he would throw out the subpoenas if prosecutors refused to withdraw them. The Department of Justice served the subpoenas to reporters earlier this month after the New York Times reported about security issues with the new Qatari-donated Air Force One. Lawyers for the newspaper said the subpoenas were, quote, the latest salvo in an escalating series of attacks on journalists to intimidate them. In addition to withdrawing the subpoenas, prosecutors also agreed to approach the court if they attempt to subpoena the reporters in the future. Peter Haralambos, ABC News, New York.
1: In Texas, two 18-wheelers collided on the Katy Freeway near Houston, sending one tractor-trailer halfway over a bridge and dangling off the railing.
8: It's my first time ever seeing anything like that, and it was very scary. I've never seen anything like that in my life.
1: The roadway was shut down for hours, and the cab slammed into the ground below. Snack company PT Organics is recalling select pumpkin tree Peter Rabbit Organics banana and strawberry fruit puree pouches because there may be plastic inside. Dave Packer, ABC News.
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0: Since 1979, I've had the pleasure of bringing you live sports, live news, and all kinds of other fun events like the Party Line here on KBOW. 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
1: From ABC News, I'm Sherry Preston. A 13th straight night of military strikes between the U.S. and Iran, leading to fears that a bigger attack could be on the horizon. In Washington, here's ABC's Karen Waugh.
2: Senior officials tell ABC News the options include strikes as large as Operation Epic Fury's opening days, possibly even bigger. After Iranian allied Houthis in Yemen struck two Saudi ships in the Red Sea, the president warning, if they do this again, major military punishment will be inflicted upon Iran and the Houthis.
1: The State Department saying these strikes were aimed to hold Iran accountable and diminish threats to commercial shipping. Two officials also tell ABC News the State Department's reportedly considering relaunching a 24/7 task force to help Americans stranded in the Middle East due to the rapid escalation of the conflict. A dramatic rescue operation off the coast of Washington State after a seaplane went down Thursday with 11 people on board.
3: Video shows Kenmore Air Flight 140 as it went down in Shallow Bay, about 90 miles north of Seattle. Moments later, crews arrived to find smoke billowing from the seaplane and began working frantically to get everyone out. 10 passengers and the pilot were all taken to the hospital. No word yet on what caused the crash.
1: ABC's Hannah Patah, Kenmore Air CEO David Gudgel releasing a statement confirming Kenmore is fully cooperating with the investigation. Tensions remain high in Madison, Wisconsin after a fatal officer-involved shooting on Wednesday has rattled the community. The city's mayor last night identifying the man killed in the encounter as Corey Ruiz. Madison Police Chief John Patterson says they will cooperate with the ongoing investigation.
4: What I can promise you is that this department will cooperate fully with DCI and we will not hide from any aspect of this investigation.
1: None of the officers involved in the shooting were wearing body cameras at the time of the incident. You're listening to ABC News.
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1: In New York City, the NYPD investigating a series of stabbings near Central Park on Thursday. ABC's Aaron Katursky with the latest.
7: Two men in their 50s were stabbed in separate locations here on the Upper West Side of Manhattan in broad daylight around 1:30 this afternoon. One of the men is of Asian descent. The other is Jewish. The police commissioner said the suspect was heard shouting Allahu Akbar, and that's what's leading them to work to determine whether this was meant as a hate crime.
1: Both of the victims are in stable condition. Break out the lightsabers and the kryptonite. Comic-Con is officially underway in San Diego. Here's ABC's Dave Packer.
8: What brings fans to Comic-Con? Brianna Slavik from Indiana came.

0: 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Company urging customers not to consume the recalled eggs and to return them for a refund. I'm Sherry Preston, ABC News.
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2: Take a look at that KBOW weather forecast. On this overnight into your early Friday morning, we do have a chance of rain, possibility of a thunderstorm with some cloudy skies with a low around 57. On your Friday, we will see areas of smoke, some sunny skies with a high around 91. However, they are predicting some heavy winds at 25 miles per hour. For your Friday evening, mostly clear skies with a low around 58. This has been your KBOW weather forecast.

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1: From ABC News, I'm Sherry Preston. Another set of Trump tariffs now in effect. His latest set were tossed out by the Supreme Court, so now the White House is using a claim of forced labor for products made to impose these new taxes on numerous countries. Those countries denying the accusations, calling them completely unfounded. A 13th consecutive night of back-and-forth airstrikes against Iran, and as the Houthis attack ships in the Red Sea, the White House threatens even more destruction. Here's ABC Chief Washington Correspondent Jonathan Carl.
2: The president told Axios he is, quote, close to a decision on his threat of a massive attack on Iran, and senior White House officials told me the president is considering a range of options, including military operations at the level that we saw at the height of Operation Epic Fury at the start of the war.
1: Growing outrage in Madison, Wisconsin over the deadly police-involved shooting of a black man who officers say was armed with a knife.
3: An eruption of raw emotion as local leaders tried to provide an update on the fatal police shooting of a black man at a busy intersection in Madison, Wisconsin.
4: We don't want to hear anything you've been saying.
3: That stunning moment as a man spewing anti-Semitic and anti-capitalism views suddenly emerges from the audience and literally takes the microphone from the Madison police chief while he's participating in a press conference on the shooting. The bizarre scene arising out of the city gripped intention.
1: ABC Chief Law and Justice Correspondent Pierre Thomas. A dramatic rescue in Washington State. That social media sound of a seaplane going down off the coast of Washington State, about 90 miles north of Seattle. The plane burst into flames when it hit the water, but the 10 passengers and pilot were all rescued. Two stabbings near Central Park in New York. Police investigating whether they were meant to be a hate crime. You're listening to ABC News.
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1: The district attorney in Mississippi handling the investigation of 18-year-old Nolan Wells' death is defending the process.
7: I understand the public's urgency to know what happened to Nolan, but we are not taking time for time's sake. We are taking the time required to complete the work this investigation demands.
1: DA Angel Myers McElrath. Wells, who is black, went on a boating trip with friends over the 4th of July, but was found dead 2 days later. His family attorney and family are questioning what happened and why. More signs that the lagging housing market is struggling.
8: Mortgage rates now at the highest in nearly a year. Freddie Mac shows a 30-year fixed rate jump to 6.58% last week. The increase can push borrowing costs up, along with monthly mortgage payments, and sideline potential home buyers. Another hurdle, higher home prices and economic pressures leading to a surge in foreclosures. An analysis by ABC News showing foreclosure filings increased by 71% between 2020 and 2025. Florida leads with foreclosure filings, but New Jersey, Illinois, and California are also seeing a jump. Michelle Franzen, ABC News.
1: The Trump administration's government attorneys have now withdrawn the subpoenas that they would have compelled three New York Times reporters to testify about their sources for articles that concern safety concerns over the new Air Force One, which was a gift from the Kingdom of Qatar. I'm Sherry Preston, ABC News.
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9: Take a look at that KBOW weather forecast. On this overnight into your early Friday morning, we do have a chance of rain, possibility of a thunderstorm with some cloudy skies with a low around 57. On your Friday, we will see areas of smoke, some sunny skies with a high around 91. However, they are predicting some heavy winds at 25 miles per hour. For your Friday evening, mostly clear skies with a low around 58. This has been your KBOW weather forecast.

0: 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I'm Ty, Market President here at Opportunity Bank.
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1: If you're ever in the neighborhood, swing in and say hi. We'd love to see you.
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0: 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Oh, my God, it's early.
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2: From ABC News, I'm Sherry Preston. After 13 straight nights of attacks on Iran, the U.S. military may soon be ordered to dramatically increase its attacks. President Trump telling ABC News he's close to making a decision on escalating the conflict.
3: Sources tell ABC News one option under consideration is a return to the kind of full-scale strikes seen in the opening days of the war. The conflict is already expanding, with Iranian-backed Houthi rebels attacking two Saudi oil tankers in the Red Sea, choking another key waterway.
2: That's ABC's Mary Bruce. ABC's Matt Rivers and Amman Jordan has more on that particular passage.
4: We've been talking about the Strait of Hormuz for months, but less so about a strait called Bab el-Mandeb, just off the coast of Yemen in the Red Sea. 10 to 12% of all global shipping goes through that strait each year, and now a lot of Saudi oil does as well. The fear now is what happens if the Houthis and Iran jointly decide to close Bab el-Mandeb altogether, causing oil prices to skyrocket.
2: Oil trading internationally at $97 a barrel this morning. Continued threat of flash flooding in the state of North Carolina. Here's ABC meteorologist Leslie Lopez.
5: Parts of North Carolina facing a multi-day flash flood threat after heavy rain pummeled the region. As much as 5 inches of rain falling in 24 hours in the central part of the state. That same system bringing deadly flooding to West Virginia earlier this week, killing at least 2 people. Search and rescue crews still working to clear debris and reopen roads.
2: A new round of Trump tariffs taking effect this morning. The original tariffs imposed by the White House struck down by the Supreme Court. These new ones implemented on claims that countries use forced labor to make their goods. The countries impacted strongly deny that. All 10 people and the pilot on board a seaplane that crashed off the coast of Washington State were rescued, NTSB investigating. Protests continuing overnight in Madison, Wisconsin, following a police-involved shooting of a black man earlier this week. This is ABC News.
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2: A new study giving the advantage to Waymo when it comes to car crashes.
11: From the absurd to the terrifying.
12: There's a fire around the corner. You need to move this car. You're blocking the roadway.
11: Incidents involving autonomous vehicles keep happening. But after compiling the data,
13: you know, what we're seeing is a nice pattern.
11: Eric Teo of the Insurance Institute for Highway Safety has found
13: fewer crashes overall, less egregious types of crashes, and less severe crashes.
11: One red light in the study was Austin, where Waymo vehicles were involved in 4% more crashes than human drivers. Jim Ryan, ABC News.
2: The Epstein files debated on Capitol Hill once again. Former Barclays Bank executive Jess Saley sitting for a closed-door hearing with the House Oversight Committee. Saley served as Jeffrey Epstein's private banker at J.P. Morgan for years. He has not been charged with anything. However, Democratic Congressman Robert Garcia says,
14: Mr. Saley is clearly, in our opinion, just not being truthful and flat-out lying. The reality is that he's claiming first that he had no real friendship with Jeffrey Epstein. I mean, that is just ridiculous. There is documented evidence, including in the Epstein files and numerous emails, of a decades-long friendship. And not just a friendship, references of being best friends, of close friends.
2: Getting home loans getting more expensive. Freddie Mac says the average rate for a 30-year loan up to 6.58%. Burger King offering a new guarantee. If you don't like your Whopper, you can get it remade on the spot and get your next one for free. I'm Sherry Preston, ABC News.
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10: KBOW, your hometown station, and here we are. Friday morning, a little bit of thunder, lightning, and a little bit of rain last night. Late last night. But anyway, here we are, Friday morning, and today's weather forecast, that might bring us a little bit of rain, a possibility of a thunderstorm as well, with some sunny skies, and we'll have a high around 91 degrees. However, those winds could be gusting around 25 miles per hour. Tonight, we do have more rain, possibility of a thunderstorm, and with a low around 58 degrees, with the wind still gusting around 20 miles per hour. And for your Saturday, we do have a slight chance of rain, possibility of a thunderstorm, with mostly sunny skies and a high around 92 degrees. And currently, outside the mining city, well, we do have clouds and haze in the air, and we are sitting with a temperature of 57 degrees. 52 degrees in Wise River, 54 degrees in Phillipsburg, 56 degrees in Dillon and Three Forks and Melrose and Deer Lodge, as well as Basin, 60 degrees in Anaconda, 65 degrees in Boulder. And that is your weather forecast right here on your hometown station, KBOW.

0: KBOW, your hometown station on this Friday morning. Well, the big spin, you have the opportunity later on today to walk away with 215 of those scratch-off tickets. That's right, 215 scratch-off tickets. 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

0: KBOW, your hometown station, on this Friday morning. Let's go ahead now and check in with staff meteorologist Jeff Womack as he explains what's happening with our weather for today and the remainder of the week. And that will be a service right here from Dr. Cheddar, a Big Sky Eye Physicians, on your hometown station, KBOW.
1: Awesome clouds and some spotty showers, but we are going to be drying out tonight and throughout tomorrow. And then the heat, well, it makes a return as we get into the weekend, and then a dry stretch as we head into next week, as most of the southerly tap of the monsoon moisture shifts off to the east. And we're going to be in for some smoky skies, I'm afraid, too, as we get into tomorrow once again. Now, as we look ahead into the future here, we'll see a little cool front try to squeak through this weekend, and it finally makes its way to our south by the time we get into Monday, so that should bring the numbers down a little bit. But then more similar summer is coming in as we get into Tuesday and Wednesday. Another front from the Pacific Northwest squeezes that high in here even tighter, and it really doesn't pass through Big Sky country, so it's going to give us kind of a muggy ride Wednesday into Thursday, and we are drying up from here. Increasing fire danger along that dry front that goes through midway through the weekend. So, you know, not the greatest setup, but one thing about it, you won't have to dodge storms if you have outdoor plans this weekend. But I tell you what, take the heat in stride. As we look across the nation, most of the storms are going to be across the Midwest, a few across the Southeast as we go into the weekend, with more of those monsoon storms around the Four Corners later in the weekend. We'll take a look at our forecast details. Those are rolling out your way next.
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1: Anaconda, still a hint of haze in the air. 57 overnight tonight. We'll head for 93 for Friday, 95 on Saturday. It looks to be our hottest day. We'll dial back the numbers a little bit on Sunday. Continue dry, 92, upper 80s, Monday and Tuesday, and then still keeping with the upper 80s, partly cloudy skies, hopefully a stray shower by midweek and next week. And then for Deer Lodge, continued smoky, winds going to be light overnight, 57, 93 for us on Friday, and then 96 in the mix, maybe popping off a few thunderstorms, but I think they're going to be dry ones with winds of about 15 to 20 and wind gusts up to 32 miles per hour, increasing the fire danger as we go midway through the weekend. 91 and sun for Sunday. Monday, we can expect upper 80s. Upper 80s carried on over into Tuesday. We are about to feel the heat here in Whitehall after 60 tonight, 97 for Friday, and close to 100 degrees. Hopefully, we get a thunderstorm in here on Saturday because it is going to be continued hot. Close to 100 degrees on Sunday, and then for Monday, we'll be right around 93. Tuesday's temperatures featuring low 90s. Here in Butte, 57 overnight tonight, 92 before the week is through, and then mid-90s, not out of the question. Hopefully an isolated thunderstorm, but I think it's going to be more wind than anything as we get into Saturday night and Sunday along a dry cold front. We'll be 90 on Sunday, upper 80s both Monday and Tuesday. And then for Wednesday, a few more clouds and continued upper 80s. I'm meteorologist Jeff Womack. That's the KBOW Copper 94 weather.
0: And thanks, Jeff. Currently outside the mining city, we do have the clouds and haze outside, and we are sitting with a temperature of 57 degrees. Your weather service update brought to you by Dr. Cheddar, a Big Sky Eye Physicians, right here on your hometown station, KBOW.
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0: Business Hour is a service from Anaconda Realty. A month-long investigation into a deadly carnival ride accident here in Butte left in June has resulted in no criminal charges. County Attorney Matt Enruth told Montana Television Network News that the investigation found no criminal culpability with Midway West Amusements, which held the carnival in Butte on June 7th, in which a 13-year-old boy fell from one of the rides and eventually died from his injuries. KXLF did report that on the afternoon of the incident, Clayton Phillips was flung from his seat on the yo-yo ride as it was spinning at a high speed. He was taken to the Butte Hospital, then later airlifted to a hospital in Kalispell with serious injuries. The teen died on June 21st. And Ruth told Montana Television Network News that a thorough investigation into the incident lasted about a month before it was concluded. He said investigators spoke with many witnesses, inspected the ride, took aerial photos of the scene, and viewed videos taken the day of the accident. Though this was a tragic incident, and Ruth said they could not link no crime to the accident. Court documents filed in the Butte District Court show that the attorneys for the carnival and the owner of the ride, Chance Rides, have requested criminal justice information related to the accident investigation to prepare for expected civil litigation arising from the deadly incident. Northwestern Energy, Montana's largest utility company, has introduced an updated long-range plan for how they'll provide electricity in the state. The Montana Public Service Commission has been holding hearings this week to get the public's input on the proposed plan. Northwestern's Integrated Resource Plan lays out analysis on how the company can deliver power over the next 20 years. State law requires utilities to update their resource plan every 3 years. The PSC took comment from more than 30 people during a pair of public hearings Tuesday and Thursday night in Helena. Northwestern's plan says the company has enough capacity to meet needs today, but that they could start to see a shortfall during the winter as soon as 2027 due to growing demand and the end of some long-term contracts to purchase power. The plan puts an emphasis on reliable electricity generation resources, and it calls for the coal-fired power plant in Colstrip to remain active as long as possible. KXLF did report that everyone who spoke at Thursday's meeting was unsatisfied with the plan. Many said Northwestern was putting too much emphasis on fossil fuel development and potential future nuclear power, while not giving fair consideration to wind and solar energy. Staff said the commission has the authority to determine a utility's plan, if adequate, and ask them to come back and address any deficiencies, but they won't have the power to approve or reject the final version. Montana Fish, Wildlife, and Parks has confirmed the detection of non-native brown trout at two different locations in Flathead County, Ashley Lake and Church Slough. Brown trout can be devastating to native trout species such as bull trout and West Slope cutthroat trout by out-competing them for resources and preying on juvenile fish. The trout can be identified by their golden brown to yellow brown color with dark spots, often surrounded by lighter halos, and sometimes with red or orange spots. KXLF did report in Ashley Lake or other large water bodies, Fish Wildlife Park said these colors may be muted or non-existent. Brown trout residing in lakes may appear silvery with a dark green back overlaid with large dark spots. Montana Fish Wildlife Park fisheries biologist Kenny Bridgeledger said moving live fish from one water body to another is illegal in Montana and can result in fines or imprisonment. KBOW News Time, 6:33.
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0: Preserving natural resources is a constant challenge in places like the Paradise Valley. Thanks to a recent partnership, the Montana Department of Fish, Wildlife, and Parks has preserved an island in the middle of the Yellowstone River for future generations. Fish, Wildlife, and Parks is calling it the Siskin Island Fishing Access Site. It's only accessible by boat. Fish, Wildlife, and Parks KXLF, an exclusive look at the island, putting in the Mollard's Rest FAS and floating to the island. This 82-acre island was once private land. The landowner, wanting to ensure it remained a natural resource, worked with the Trust for Public Lands, which in turn reached out to Fish, Wildlife, Parks. That's how it became a reality. Governor Greg Gianforte, along with Fish, Wildlife, Parks officials and representatives from the Trust for Public Lands, held a ribbon cutting on the island on Wednesday, adjacent to the lone reservable campsite on Siskin. The governor, noting Yellowstone is the longest free-flowing river in the lower 48, says Siskin Island represents a desire to provide public access while also preserving a resource unique to Montana's Paradise Valley. The Trust for Public Lands, David Weinstein, says the partnership that enabled the creation of the Siskin Island FAS allows ecological preservation of the island to coexist with the public's ability to float in and enjoy the island's resource in a controlled manner. Siskin Island is just upstream from Pine Creek Bridge, and Fish, Wildlife, and Parks says a restricted hunting opportunity may be available on the island this fall. With the information you need, I'm Keith Valentine. You are now up to date on your hometown station, KBOW. The news this hour, a service from Anaconda Realty.

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1: KBOW, your hometown station on this Friday morning. I'll be back with the Belmont Senior Center and the Metcalf in Anaconda right after this.
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3: Good morning, everyone. Andy Schwab here from the Northern Ag Network with today's Morning Market Report. Our team wrapped up the second leg of the For the Farmers Tour yesterday in Conrad. Our network's Colton Young is standing by with Brandon Phillips, who says they had an exciting stop there that was one of nearly a half dozen.
4: It was an exciting stop for sure, Andy, as we're sitting here talking about it. You can see the family here. You have second, third, fourth generation. Brandon, talk a little bit about what you guys are growing here this year and what you're seeing in the fields.
5: So we're growing all wheat this year. We're mostly winter wheat, and then we have some spring wheat too. And it was a rough start to the year. With all the frost, dry, open winter, not a lot of snow, wind. The wind was insane this year. First part of May, I was planning camping trips in August because it didn't look like we were going to have anything to cut. So we got that big rain end of May and then some more in June a little bit, and things look surprisingly well.
4: You bet. Well, and the markets have been on quite the rally here the last week and a half, so we're hopeful that it sticks for you and you guys could get it in the bin and get it sold. But you talked a lot about, and your dad, of course, about being very progressive and the no-till farming here, but also a lot of your work most of the time is seed contracts. Talk about the balance and being able to have that, and I know there's some premium to it, but there's a lot more that goes into that as well, trying to balance that and follow the markets and help that to your farming decisions.
5: Yeah, so the seed thing works really good with our operation because we can kind of rotate through, and we grow different varieties of winter wheat, spring wheat. We've done some barley and durum in the past also, but it's one of those things that we just kind of go with what the seed guy tells us he needs, and if it fits into our rotation, then we'll sprinkle it in. And it is a pain to clean everything down, but the premium, especially the last few years when the price wasn't as good as it is now, it pays huge.
4: You bet. Well, we always love talking with entrepreneurs too, and you decided to add another.
6: Western Energy, delivering a bright future.
3: The latest cattle on feed report is set to be released this afternoon, and pre-report expectations are not good. In total, analysts are anticipating to see the on-feed number 2% higher than that a year ago levels. While cattle placed into the feedlots last month, it could be steady with last year's levels, and cattle marketed out of the feedlots, well, it could be down 3%.

0: from 2025 figures. The bigger report that's going to be on a lot of traders' mind is the biannual cattle inventory report, as it comes out at the same time, with many long-term traders looking at that report closer to find if any herd rebuilding has begun. Personally, I don't think that's going to be the case, since there's already been a steady amount of heifers heading into the feedlots in the past 12 months on the cattle on feed reports, and the drought has forced a lot of producers to only keep what they absolutely can. Nonetheless, the reports will come out an hour after the markets are closed today, so the implications won't be felt until Monday's markets open up.
1: Montana has one of the highest rates of suicide in the nation, and many factors lead individuals to try to end their lives, like untreated depression and anxiety, drug and alcohol abuse, recent losses or setbacks, social isolation. 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
0: Despite the cattle futures rising $2 to $3 on some of the contracts, unfortunately, yesterday and what could be today is likely going to be a pretty tough day. I say that because the opening bids from the cash cattle trade, well, unfortunately, they were down about $10 to $15, but that was only the bids that were not accepted by the feedlots, so hopefully they're able to hold out stronger today and push those cash offers higher. However, one supporting factor that they did not have working in their favor yesterday was the box beef, with choice cattle values falling nearly a dollar, just under 363 hundredweight, select values giving away nearly $2, and now to a new time low of 348.75. Of course, all of that is unfortunately setting up the likelihood of losses on the negotiated cash cattle sales, but it's going to be interesting to see if feedlots can hold out until after those USDA reports are released at 1 o'clock, or if they're going to do their best to sell what they can and go back to leaning on the low cattle inventory report come Monday. Checking out where those futures finished, well, the August feeders added $2.60 at $3.43.77. September feeders also gained back $3.65 of their $9 drop from the previous day, as their final bid on Thursday landed at $3.39.85. For the live cattle futures, August finished their day $2.20 better at $2.25.40. October up $2.17 at $2.21.37.
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0: The wheat trade bounced back and forth yesterday as the spring wheat was doing their best to lead the way higher, but today certainly could be a different day. I say that especially for the spring wheat futures, as yesterday the Wheat Quality Council Tour wrapped up their annual tour in North Dakota, and they found pretty decent averages, nearly 52 bushels an acre in the western part of the state, and that pushed the overall average at 48 bushels an acre, which is only 0.3 bushels an acre lower than that of last year. Nonetheless, yesterday they did see a split trend on the spring wheat, with a nearby September adding a penny at 7.30, while the deferred March spring wheat only lost 2 pennies at 7.67. Also in the red yesterday were the KC winter wheat futures, as the September contract dropped nearly 4 cents, right under 7.60 a bushel. December KC winter wheat down 3 at 7.75. Of course, those prices were just off of the highs they set on Wednesday, which were the highest they've seen since August of 2023. Unfortunately, Chicago wheat didn't have the same luck, as they had a decent sell-off, with September Chicago wheat finishing 9.5 cents lower and losing that $7 per bushel mark at $6.96 and a quarter. for the September corn yesterday. They added 2 pennies at 4.64. December corn also adding nearly 3 cents at 4.87.5. From the Northern Ag Network, I'm Andy Schwab.
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7: ABC News. I'm Sherry Preston. As the U.S. military continues its attacks on Iran for a 13th straight night, Iran has been responding with threats of its own. ABC's Mary Bruce is at the White House.
8: Iran this morning is out with a stark new warning telling civilians in countries that are hosting U.S. military personnel to stay at least 500 meters from any building suspected of housing American forces.
7: National average for gas across the country this morning, $4.09 a gallon. It's been creeping higher since the re-escalation. And Gas Buddy says prices could hit $4.40 a gallon soon because of the rising cost of oil. A new round of tariffs, meantime, imposed by the Trump White House. Here's ABC's Rebecca Jarvis.
9: This new round goes into effect just as the old one expires. It targets 60 economies over what the U.S. describes as forced labor practices. The impact here is likely mostly significant on small and mid-sized businesses. They import a lot, and then customers who pay higher prices as a result of that. Now remember, the reciprocal tariffs, those were largely struck down by the Supreme Court. A number of companies at this point are even getting refunds for those.
7: The countries impacted strongly dispute the administration's claims that they are using forced labor for the goods they're manufacturing. Dramatic rescue off the coast of Washington State as a seaplane seemed to fall out of the sky, bursting into flames shortly after.
10: The plane skimming low over the water before heading straight into the rocky shoreline. That smoking De Havilland Otter seaplane disabled on the rocks.
11: Just stay there.
10: Its nose in the air as passengers race to escape the cabin, climbing to safety as Good Samaritans rush in to help.
7: That's ABC's Trevor Ault. All 11 on board were rescued. Grammy-winning singer Chris Brown has pleaded not guilty this morning to an altercation in a London nightclub. That altercation injured a music producer. You're listening to ABC News.
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7: The European Union Commission has ruled that TikTok has not adequately protected children's privacy rights on its platform because adults are allowed to view the accounts of minors. The EU says that opens kids up to predators. If TikTok doesn't take steps to fix it, it could face a fine worth up to 6% of the company's revenue. Hurricane Fausto strengthening to a Category 2 storm. It's expected to approach the Hawaiian Islands sometime next week, according to forecasters at the Hurricane Center. A new take on data centers may have communities rethinking what was once thought to be an easy source of revenue. ABC's Jim Ryan in Dallas has the results of a new study.
14: A coalition of data center stakeholders is running ads meant to ease concerns about the threat to Texas natural resources that the facilities may pose.
15: They use less than 0.5% of all water used in the state, and many recycle the water they do use.
14: Research from the University of Texas suggests the message may not be getting through. Only 29% of respondents to a UT poll support the building of a hypothetical data center in their community. 56% are opposed. Jim Ryan, ABC News in Dallas-Fort Worth.
7: The Democrats are getting ready to lock in the party's 2028 presidential nominating schedule today. After years of a calendar led by either Iowa or New Hampshire, either South Carolina or Nevada are expected to go first in voting. The Dems say they're trying to give greater influence to states that better mirror the party's diversity. Sherry Preston, ABC News.
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6: 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ABC News, a service from the Wise River Mercantile. And now, about to take a look at your weather forecast for today, as we might see some rain, a possibility of a thunderstorm, and some areas of smoke, as well as those sunny skies with a high around 91 degrees. However, those winds, they could be gusting around 25 miles per hour. Tonight, we do have a chance of rain, possibility of a thunderstorm, with a low around 58 degrees, and those winds could be gusting around 20 miles per hour. And currently outside the mining city, we do have the clouds in the sky and a little bit of haze. And 57 degrees is our current temperature. 57 degrees also in Three Forks and in Melrose. 55 degrees in Deer Lodge. 56 degrees in Basin. 64 degrees in Boulder. 60 degrees in Helena. 58 degrees in Dillon. 54 degrees in Phillipsburg. 53 degrees in Wise River, and 59 degrees in Anaconda. And that is your weather forecast right here on your hometown station, KBOW.
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0: 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Today's word of the day, itinerary. 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

0: KBOW, your hometown station on this day, July 24th. Well, let's see what this time capsule has to bring me today. As it is, it is a light one. All right, today being July 24th for the time capsule that I'm about to open. Let's see. Also, today, July 24th, today's national day is National Tequila Day. That's right, National Tequila Day. All right, well, let's take a look at this time capsule when you and I do return a service of Big Brothers, Big Sisters.
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0: And on this day, July 24th, the year was 1847, Richard M. Hoe patented the rotary type printing press. 1849, Georgetown University in Washington, D.C. presented its first Doctor of Music degree. It was given to Professor Harry Dillman. 1866, Tennessee became the first state to be readmitted to the Union after the U.S. Civil War. 1929, U.S. President Hoover proclaimed the Kellogg-Briand Pact, which renounced war as an instrument of foreign policy. 1956, Dean Martin and Jerry Lewis ended their team. They ended their partnership a decade after it began on July 25th, 1946. 1969, the Apollo 11 astronauts splashed down safely in the Pacific Ocean. 1974, the U.S. Supreme Court unanimously ruled that President Nixon had to turn over subpoenaed White House tape recordings to the Watergate special prosecutor. 1978, Billy Martin was fired for the first of three times as the manager of the New York Yankees baseball team. 1985, Walt Disney released their 25th full-length cartoon. The work was called The Black Cauldron. And, of course, being today, July the 24th, well, it is your birthday. A big happy birthday goes out to you from all of us right here on your hometown station, KBOW. You're also celebrating your birthday with singer Jennifer Lopez. She is 57 years old today. Also celebrating your birthday with actress Mara Wilson. She is 39 years old today. And actress Kristen Chenoweth is 58 years old today. While TV show host Bindi Irwin, she's 28 years old today. Actress Rose Byrne is 47 years old today. Actress Kaylee Spaney is 28 years old today. Also celebrating your birthday with actress Anna Paquin. She is 44 years old today. Actress Elizabeth Moss is 44. And you're also celebrating your birthday with baseball player Barry Bonds. He is 62 years old today. Actor Paul Ben Victor is 61 years old today. And also celebrating your birthday with actor Chris Sarandon. He's 84. A big happy birthday goes out to them, but especially to you on this day of tequila. Oh, yes. Oh, there you go. All right. Well, celebrate however you want to celebrate your birthday. Maybe extend that into the weekend, as you got a lot of activities going on this weekend. You got the Frontier Days in Whitehall. You got the Flint Valley Days in Phillipsburg. You got the Chloe Worrell Memorial Scholarship ATV Fun Run with the dinner afterwards at the Club Modern at 5 p.m. It all happens right here on your hometown station. I mean, you can extend that way out there to the weekend and just have lots of fun, as there's a lot of things to do this weekend. Your time capsule, a service of Big Brothers, Big Sisters, right here on your hometown station.

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2: High pressure building back into the area once again. We can expect mainly clear skies, but a little bit of the monsoon push comes to us as we get into the afternoon and the evening. Really not much moisture tied to it, but enough to maybe bring us a few storms late evening into the first half of tonight. Hopefully we get that because we are in for a sizzler this weekend. Abundant sunshine and temperatures into the 90s and even some triple digits here for Whitehall. In fact, we're under a heat advisory today as we approach that century mark until 9 p.m. tonight. And the trouble is not as much cooling overnight here the next couple of nights. We look ahead to next week. It is a dry pattern. As high remains in firm control of our weather scene, also a cool front from the Pacific Northwest is going to kind of press in here. And that's going to squeeze that a little bit more and bring our temperatures up. Now, that front goes stationary, doesn't quite sweep into the area. Bottom line, it's looking like a hot week ahead, I'm afraid. So I'm hoping we can squeeze out a shower or two tonight. But I tell you what, a dry ride this weekend, just take the heat in stride. Now, looking ahead on the weather map, like I mentioned, the monsoon push still around the Four Corners. That's going to shift a little bit this weekend over into eastern Montana for tomorrow, in fact. Now, there'll still be an active scene along the Front Range if you have travel plans that way going into Monday around the Pacific Northwest, slightly cooler and dry, while some storms come back into parts of the southeast. We'll take a look at our hot forecast details. Those are coming your way next.
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2: Anaconda, some smoke to deal with. 93 for our high, 58 overnight, and then partly cloudy skies for Saturday and 94. Sunshine on Sunday, the 90s are back. Near 90 again on Monday. We'll slip down to the upper 80s again on Tuesday, and then for Wednesday and Thursday, continued hot, dry, and low 90s around here. And then for Deer Lodge, 93, some smoke to deal with, 58, and a chance of just some spotty showers tonight. 95 for Saturday, 91, and a ton of sun Sunday. We'll slip down to the upper 80s Monday and Tuesday for us, but then we're back into those 90s Wednesday and Thursday next week. Heat advisory for Whitehall today and tomorrow as temperatures approach 100 degrees. Now, as we go into next week, we'll slip back down into the mid and low 90s. Here in Butte, 92 before we're through today. Some smoke to deal with, 58 overnight tonight. 92, and we'll try again for a shower tomorrow afternoon. There could be a couple of spotty ones pop up due to the heat of the day. Now, as we get into Sunday, it's looking bone dry. 91 will be in the upper 80s to start off next week, but then low 90s are back in here with us Tuesday, Wednesday, and Thursday, and continue dry. I'm meteorologist Jeff Womack. That's the KBOW Copper 94 weather.
0: And thanks, Jeff. Currently outside the mining city, we do have haze, clouds in the sky, and we are sitting with a temperature of 57 degrees. 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
1: The Butte Symphony is partnering with the BSB Parks and Rec Department to host a free outdoor concert and outdoor picnic in the band shell at Stodden Park. 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The park opens at 5 p.m. and the music starts at 7. We'll see you there. This announcement is brought to you by O'Keefe Drilling. They drill the West since 1959.
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0: With the information you need, I'm Keith Valentine. The news this hour is a service of Thriftway Superstops. 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Crews with the Butte Silver Bow Fire Department quickly contained a brush fire Wednesday in the Bluebird Trail area. NBC Montana did report that several fire units did respond, including E3, B1, B2, Rocker Rock Type 6, Boulevard, and Big Butte, according to the department. Brush 2 was the first unit on scene and found the fire burning in light fuels before beginning suppression efforts. Fire officials later reported the fire was under control. Crews will remain at the scene to complete the mop-up operations and ensure all remaining hotspots are extinguished. A report of possible animal neglect in the Rolling Hills area of Eureka led to the seizure of dozens of animals and an ongoing effort to rehome them. On Saturday, June 27th, the Lincoln County Sheriff's Office received a call from a person reporting possible animal neglect in the area. Deputies opened an investigation and gathered additional information. NBC Montana did report as the investigation did continue, authorities applied for and received a search warrant to search the property, document evidence, and seize any animals found there. On July 17th, Lincoln County Sheriff's Office deputies, assisted by officers from the Eureka Police Department and U.S. Border Patrol agents, executed the search warrant. Authorities documented the property and seized multiple animals, including 40 dogs, Pomeranians, Huskies, and mixed breeds, along with 2 ponies, 2 chickens, 2 rabbits, 1 goat, and 4 cats. All the animals were taken into Lincoln County custody and were evaluated and treated by a veterinarian. The animals have since been surrendered by the owner and are in the process of being rehomed. A nearly 300-pound Sinclair dinosaur was stolen from a Gardner gas station on Sunday evening and found the next day bolted to a cliff nearly 10 miles away in Yankee Jim Canyon near Yellowstone National Park. The dinosaur, which was visible from the road and first noticed by drivers, was recovered by employees and returned to the gas station with minimal damage on Monday. NBC Montana did report that Sinclair employees and park visitors alike were amused by the prank and pictures. It was clearly a planned theft, with the suspects choosing to capture the dinosaur located further from the building where no cameras could catch them in the act and coming with the right equipment to haul the figurine away. Sinclair management said it is not filing a police report. It does remain unclear how or why the dinosaur was taken and who was involved. As for now, the case remains a fun prank, and travelers will surely remember the time they had witnessed the dinosaur near Yellowstone National Park. KBOW News Time, 7:32.
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0: 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Well, it's bright and early. You're getting ready to do a couple things. 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
0: KBOW, your hometown station on this Wednesday morning. I've got Connie on the line. How are you doing today?
3: I'm good, thank you. Yourself?
0: I'm doing fantastic. It's Friday. There's lots of things to do this weekend, and it's going to be a busy weekend for if you want to just go out and do those things.
3: Right.
0: Well, maybe, just maybe, this weekend, you'll be scratching off some scratch-off tickets.
3: Maybe.
0: All right. Well, let's hear those sponsors, okay, Connie?
3: Okay.
0: All right, here they are.
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0: All right, Connie, for this Friday morning, what will you be deciding for that big spin?
3: Well, let's go with your sponsor, Park Street Liquor.
0: Park Street Liquor, let's see what happens when we do a spin the wheel and see. I mean, it's Friday, going into the weekend. It's a good vibe. I mean, there you go. I mean, you can't go wrong. Let's see what happens. Well, maybe you could, but let's see what happens when we do spin this wheel.
4: Anaconda Liquor.
0: Oh!
3: Oh, well. We haven't
0: ride
3: a month since.
0: It was, but yeah, Park Street. But, all right. Well, Connie, you get to play again since you did not walk away with 215 scratch-off tickets, all right?
3: Sounds good. Thank you. Have a good weekend.
0: You too. Thank you so much. Well, Connie got close with the liquor, but the wrong business. Anaconda Liquor got chosen, and the Park Street Liquor was her choice. Unfortunately for Connie. Oh, man. It just not so good on a Friday. Ah. All right, so 220 of those scratch-off tickets. Next hour, I'll be giving you the opportunity to walk away with 220 of those scratch-off tickets right here on your hometown station, KBOW.

0: 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The Med Cafe and Anaconda, a service right here on your hometown station, KBOW, as the Belmont Senior Center will be serving up some chicken cordon bleus with some rice, a vegetable, and banana pudding for dessert. At the Med Cafe and Anaconda, the center is closed. Meals on Wheels will be provided right there for the Metcalf in Anaconda. 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

0: KBOW, your hometown station, on this Friday morning. 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
0: 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Going towards the Bozeman and Billings, let's see what's going on as you got good road conditions. Before you hit home to Sag Pass, though, you do have a little bit of road construction happening. And then you'll have more road construction happening past Pipestone going into Whitehall. And through Cardwell, and it looks like it ends right before you get to Cardwell Hill. All right, so let's see what is happening if you're traveling over to the Helena area, as you do have good road conditions going through Elk Park. You got good road conditions happening all the way through around those switchbacks and around Boulder Pass. So you got the good road conditions going into the Helena direction. No road construction happening before you get to Helena. That does not mean that there might be road construction happening over there once you get to the Helena area. You could see some road construction happening once you get onto the Helena area. All right, so let's see what is happening if you are traveling on over towards the Missoula Way, as you do have the good road conditions going over in that direction as well. So you do have the good road conditions happening around the Missoula area with no road construction, by the way. So it looks, well, as far as I can see right now. But there is no road construction. Good road conditions. You can just maintain that speed, whatever you choose to be going. All right, so let's see what is happening around the Dillon area, as you do have a little bit of road construction happening around the Dillon area. But not too much road construction happening before you approach Dillon. So there you go. You got good road conditions going over to the Dillon area as well. All right, and that is your road conditions, a service from American Car Care and Lysak's Tire on this Friday morning right here on your hometown station. If you're traveling, travel safely, because everybody loves to see your smiling face when you do arrive to your destination. 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
3: News. I'm Sherry Preston. A 16-year-old has just pleaded guilty to all 55 counts in a deadly school shooting nearly 2 years ago at Appalachie High in Georgia. Colt Gray entered the plea without any deal with prosecutors. Two students and two teachers were killed in that shooting, numerous other people wounded. Tensions remain high in Madison, Wisconsin, following the police-involved fatal shooting of a black man earlier this week. ABC's Pierre Thomas has more.
4: Police were responding to reports of a man checking the doors of parked cars Wednesday afternoon. Officers spotting him, but police say he took off on a bike. They catch up with him roughly a half hour later. Police say he pulled out a fixed-blade knife. Officers trying to tase him, but police say they were unsuccessful. Part of the controversy, police in Madison typically do not wear body cameras.
3: With the old ones now expired, the Trump administration has announced a new round of tariffs on 60 countries taking effect today.
5: The White House, the Trump administration, has done these investigations. This is a more traditional way of imposing tariffs into all of these partners. They're accusing them of using forced labor practices as a justification for putting these new tariffs in place.
3: ABC's Elizabeth Schulze, the nations involved, deny any forced labor accusations. New questions about the deal announced this week that would allow Saudi Arabia to develop a nuclear power program. Here's ABC's Mary Bruce.
6: The president is now dramatically changing the terms with a new condition that could put the entire deal out of reach. Trump saying it is totally subject to Saudi Arabia joining the very respected and successful Abraham Accords. But that remains highly unlikely. It would require Saudi Arabia to normalize diplomatic relations with Israel, something they have refused to do unless Israel commits to a Palestinian state.
3: Following a 13th night of fighting in Iran, Iran is warning civilians to stay away from buildings where U.S. troops are being housed. You're listening to ABC News.
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3: A new investigation into one of those on the security detail for the vice president.
11: The Secret Service says an agent on Vice President J.D. Vance's detail is facing an internal investigation and even a potential criminal probe over accusations this unnamed agent leaked information about the vice president's travel, compromising his security. A Secret Service spokesperson telling ABC News that, quote, any conduct that potentially threatens the safety of a protectee will not be tolerated.
3: ABC's Jay O'Brien on Capitol Hill. The district attorney in Jackson County, Mississippi, Angel Myers McElrath, is speaking out for the first time since the death of 18-year-old Nolan Wells.
12: She met last week with Wells' parents, who pledged to allow investigators to examine his phone, which he left behind in a boat during a July 4th trip with friends to Horn Island. Few details have been released, but the district attorney says that's by design.
13: The pressure for answers does not change what the work requires. Our responsibility to Nolan and our community is to complete this investigation thoroughly, carefully, without compromise.
3: ABC Chief Investigative Correspondent Aaron Katursky reporting. A slow-moving storm system is bringing forecasts of multi-day flooding to the Carolinas. An inch per hour of rain is possible from Charleston to Wilmington, including Myrtle Beach. Midwest Poultry Services recalling nearly 1.6 million cartons of eggs due to potential salmonella contamination. I'm Sherry Preston, ABC News.
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0: And taking a look at your weather forecast for today, as we're going to see a chance of rain. Possibility of a thunderstorm with the haze in the air as well as some sunny skies with a high around 91 degrees. Those winds, though, they could be gusting around at 25 miles per hour. Tonight, we do have more rain in the forecast. Possibility of a thunderstorm with mostly clear skies and a low around 58 degrees with those winds gusting around at 21 miles per hour. For your Saturday, we do have a slight chance of rain. The possibility of a thunderstorm with some sunny skies with a high around 92 degrees. Currently outside the mining city, we do have haze, clouds, and we are sitting with a temperature of 61 degrees. 61 degrees also in Phillipsburg, 63 degrees in Dillon, Melrose, and Deer Lodge, 66 degrees in Helena, Three Forks, 65 degrees, 70 degrees in Anaconda, 73 degrees in Boulder and Basin, with a temperature of 64 degrees. That's your weather forecast right here on your hometown station, KBOW, a service of Big Brothers, Big Sisters.
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0: KBOW, your hometown station, on this Friday morning. 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
0: 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And you can log on to the website, montanatech.edu. The 20th class of the Butte Sports Hall of Fame will be inducted this evening and Saturday at the Butte Civic Center. Individual members of the class of 2026 are Brian Bolton, Bernie Brophy, Shirley Chesterfield Staten, Susie Hogarth Harrington, John Kovanex, Scott Hoffhausen, Kevin Parvenen, Jane Posco, Don Peoples Jr., Greg Salo, Butch Starlin, and Chucky Thatcher. Teams entering the hall are the 1972 Mile High All-Star Baseball Team, the 1976 Northwest All-Star Softball Team, the 1995 Butte High Wrestling Team, the 2000 Butte Central Softball Team, and the 2009 Butte High Girls Track Teams. All five teams captured state titles. The Green Jacket Ceremony will be held later on this evening at 7 p.m. That is when past inductees take another trip down the red carpet and the 2026 inductees receive their green jacket. The teams will also be recognized. That event begins with a 6 p.m. social hour and is free and open to the public. The Butte Sports Hall of Fame banquet begins at 7 p.m. on Saturday. That also follows a 6 p.m. social hour. Ticket sales for the banquet ended Thursday afternoon, and no tickets will be sold at the door. The owner of the Billings Mustang has countered a city proposal for a new Deller Park contract to keep the team in town. Contract negotiations reached a critical point this week, with the team warning that no deal by July 31st could mean no baseball season next year at the city-owned ballpark. Mustang's manager partner Dave Heller claims the league has already given the city of Billings a 30-day extension, and the Pioneer League could move forward without the Billings Mustang on the 2027 baseball schedule. Billings City Council members say they intend to keep the Mustangs at Deller Park and believe they can reach a new contract. A city committee is meeting this afternoon to review Heller's counterproposal. Committee members say the current contract does not give the city enough say in how the park is used and doesn't give the city enough, in some cases any, of the income generated from concessions, gate money, or sponsorship money. The Mustangs are coming to an end of a 10-year contract in which the city charged $60,000 per year for use of Deller Park. Now the city is asking for $172,000 per year, nearly triple the current rate. And on to the national side of the sports scene, as the Duke-Michigan game previously in the works to be played in Miami on December 21st at the Marlins Baseball Stadium has been called off. The matchup between the two powerhouse schools was first revealed at the end of April. Initially, the plan was for the teams to play at Madison Square Garden and in coordination with an innovative new three-game TV deal Duke negotiated this year with Amazon Prime Video. Complications with the Big Ten's broadcasting deal, specifically with that conference TV partners, believe Amazon did not have the right to air the game, led the schools to look elsewhere to play, since New York City falls within the Big Ten's television footprint. In mid-spring, John Shaler and Dusty May agreed to continue to try and make the game happen elsewhere. That led May to pursue playing the game at Lone Depot Park, home of the Miami Marlins, due to his relationship with the Marlins team owner. Back on June 3rd, a source told CBS Sports, the game is going to be played at the baseball stadium barring something drastic happening. 19 days later, something drastic did happen. May left college basketball for the NBA. With May no longer around and with the game still coming under dispute from broadcast television partners in the past month, Duke Michigan decided in recent days to walk away from that big game due to the ongoing complexities with pulling off the matchup under unique circumstances. The end of July usually finds most high major basketball teams having already filled their allotment of power conference non-con opponents, but there are usually a handful of big programs still with the spots open. For example, Illinois is one such team, but the Illinois and Duke already have a game on the docket for next season. So Shaler found a familiar and willing opponent earlier in the week of Texas Tech. The Red Raiders and Blue Devils played last season at Madison Square Garden, with Grant McCashin's group handling Duke its only loss across the first 22 games of its season, a dramatic 82-81 outcome on December 20th. It was one of the best games of the regular season. And that is your Sports and Stuff right here on your hometown station, KBOW. Sports and Stuff, a service of Montana Tech University, where your future begins to become a little bit brighter all by the use of your fingers by logging onto the website montanatech.edu. Let's go ahead now and check in with staff meteorologist Jeff Womack as he explains what's happening with our weather for today and the remainder of the week. And that will be a service from Jackie and the crew of the Legion Oasis.
7: High pressure building back into the area once again. We can expect mainly clear skies, but a little bit of the monsoon push comes to us as we get into the afternoon and the evening. Really not much moisture tied to it, but enough to maybe bring us a few storms late evening into the first half of tonight. Hopefully we get that, because we are in for a sizzler this weekend. Abundant sunshine and temperatures into the 90s and even some triple digits here for Whitehall. In fact, we're under a heat advisory today as we approach that century mark until 9 p.m. tonight. And the trouble is not as much cooling overnight here the next couple of nights. We look ahead to next week. It is a dry pattern, as high remains in firm control of our weather scene. Also, a cool front from the Pacific Northwest is going to kind of press in here. That's going to squeeze that a little bit more and bring our temperatures up. Now, that front goes stationary. Doesn't quite sweep into the area. Bottom line, it's looking like a hot week ahead, I'm afraid. So I'm hoping we can squeeze out a shower or two tonight. But I tell you what, a dry ride this weekend. Just take the heat in stride. Now, looking ahead on the weather map, like I mentioned, the monsoon push still around the Four Corners. That's going to shift a little bit this weekend over into eastern Montana for tomorrow, in fact. Now, there'll still be an active scene along the Front Range if you have travel plans that way going into Monday around the Pacific Northwest, slightly cooler and dry, while some storms come back into parts of the southeast. We'll take a look at our hot forecast details. Those are coming your way next.
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9: 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They came in the day he left and had it done before he got back.
8: 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Background checks completed on all adults. Say hi to Jack.
7: Anaconda, some smoke to deal with. 93 for a high, 58 overnight, and then partly cloudy skies for Saturday and 94. Sunshine on Sunday. The 90s are back. Near 90 again on Monday. We'll slip down to the upper 80s again on Tuesday. And then for Wednesday and Thursday, continued hot, dry, and low 90s around here. And then for Deer Lodge, 93, some smoke to deal with. 58 and a chance of just some spotty showers tonight. 95 for Saturday, 91 and a ton of sun Sunday. We'll slip down to the upper 80s Monday and Tuesday for us, but then we're back into those 90s Wednesday and Thursday next week. Heat advisory for Whitehall today and tomorrow as temperatures approach 100 degrees. Now, as we go into next week, we'll slip back down into the mid and low 90s. Here in Butte, 92 before we're through today. Some smoke to deal with. 58 overnight tonight. 92, and we'll try again for a shower tomorrow afternoon. There could be a couple of spotty ones pop up due to the heat of the day. Now, as we get into Sunday, it's looking bone dry. 91 will be in the upper 80s to start off next week, but then low 90s are back in here with us Tuesday, Wednesday, and Thursday, and continue dry. I'm meteorologist Jeff Womack. That's the KBOW Copper 94 weather.
0: And thanks, Jeff. Currently outside the mining city, we do have clouds and haze out in the air, and 61 degrees is our current temperature. Your weather forecast, a service from Jackie and the crew of the Legion Oasis.
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0: With the information you need, I'm Keith Valentine. The news this hour is a service from Mead Lumber. A month-long investigation into a deadly carnival ride accident right here in June has resulted in no criminal charges. County Attorney Matt Inruth told Montana Television Network News that the investigation found no criminal culpability with Midway West Amusements, which held the carnival in Butte on June 7th, in which a 13-year-old boy fell from one of the rides and eventually died from his injuries. On the afternoon of the incident, Clayton Phillips was flung from his seat on the yo-yo ride as it was spinning at a high speed. He was taken to the Butte Hospital and then later airlifted to a hospital in Kalispell with serious injuries. The teen had died on June 21st. Inruth told Montana Television Network News that a thorough investigation into the incident lasted about a month before it was concluded. He said investigators spoke with many witnesses, inspected the ride, took aerial photos at the scene, and viewed videos taken the day of the accident. KXLF did report that though this was a tragic incident, Inruth said they could link no crime to the accident. Court documents filed in Butte District Court show that the attorneys for the carnival and the owner of the ride, Chance Rides, have requested criminal justice information related to the accident investigation to prepare for expected civil litigation arising from the deadly incident. Northwestern Energy, Montana's largest utility company, has introduced an updated long-range plan for how they'll provide electricity in the state. The Montana Public Service Commission has been holding hearings this week to get the public's input on the proposed plan. Northwestern's Integrated Resource Plan lays out analysis on how the company can deliver power over the next 20 years. State law requires utilities to update their resource plan every 3 years. KXLF did report that the PSC took comment from more than 30 people during a pair of public hearings Tuesday and Thursday evening in Helena. Northwestern's plan says the company has enough capacity to meet needs today, but that they could start to see a shortfall during the winter as soon as 2027 due to growing demand and at the end of some long-term contracts to purchase power. The plan puts an emphasis on reliable electricity generation resources, and it calls for the coal-fired power plant in Colstrip to remain active as long as possible. However, everyone who spoke at Thursday's meeting was unsatisfied with the plan. Many said Northwestern was putting too much emphasis on fossil fuel development and potential future nuclear power, while not giving fair consideration to wind and solar energy. The PSC staff said the commission has the authority to determine a utilities plan and is inadequate and asked them to come back and address any deficiencies that they don't have the power to approve or reject the final version. Montana Fish, Wildlife, and Parks has confirmed the detection of non-native brown trout at two different locations in Flathead County, Ashley Lake and Church Slough. Brown trout can be devastating to native trout species such as bull trout and West Slope cutthroat trout by out-competing them for resources and preying on juvenile fish. KXLF did report that the trout can be identified by their golden brown to yellow brown color with dark spots, often surrounded by lighter halos and sometimes with red or orange spots. In Ashley Lake or other water bodies, Fish, Wildlife, and Parks said these colors may be muted or non-existent. Brown trout residing in lakes may appear silvery with a dark green back overlaid with dark spots. Montana Fish, Wildlife, and Park fisheries biologist Kenny Billinger said moving live fish from one body of water to another is illegal in Montana and can result in fines or imprisonment. KBOW News Time, 8:33.
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0: 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All you have to do is show up between 9 and 3 p.m. and you get a car wash for $15, regular price $25, and all proceeds go to Stuff the Bus program. 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

0: 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Well, the time has come. 220 of those scratch-off tickets, they could be yours right here on your hometown station. 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

0: Imagine the sweet, smoky aroma, a hickory smoked brisket, and fall off the bones ribs. 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Check out the Chuck Art Festival, too. Your hometown station, KBOW, on this Friday morning. Well, I've got Jay on the line. How are you doing today, Jay?
1: I'm doing fantastic.
0: There you go. It's a fantastic day to have a fantastic Friday, right? There you go.
1: Absolutely.
0: And you could walk away with 220 of those scratch-off tickets.
1: All right.
0: All right, Jay, let's hear from your sponsors of the Big Spin, okay?
1: Yep.
0: All right, here they are.
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0: All right, Jay, on this Friday morning, what will you be choosing for your sponsor?
1: Let's go Harrington Pepsi.
0: Harrington Pepsi, let's see what happens. It's, you know, it's a good vibe. It's going to be hot out there. A little beverage from Pepsi. Yeah, I like it.
1: Yeah.
0: Let's see what happens when we do spin this wheel and see if it does land on Harrington Pepsi.
2: Butte Insulation.
0: Oh, my goodness. Well, I'm sure that
1: Let's get some insulation on a hot day, huh?
0: Yeah. And the loophole is maybe Harrington Pepsi has some insulation from Butte Insulation, right? I mean, anyway, yeah, they would frown upon me if I gave you that win. All right. Well, Jay, you get to play again since you did not walk away with 220 scratch-off tickets, okay?
1: All right, thank you.
0: All right, thank you so much. Well, Jay does not walk away with the 220 scratch-off tickets, unfortunately. Oh, yuck. All right, so 225 scratch-off tickets. They could be yours later on with Morgan right here on your hometown station. KBOW for playing the Big Spin. 225 scratch-off tickets. They could be yours later on today with Morgan.

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1: From ABC News, I'm Sherry Preston. After 13 straight nights of strikes on Iran, the U.S. military may soon be ordered to dramatically increase its attacks. President Trump telling ABC News he's close to making a decision on a dramatic escalation of the conflict. Here's ABC's Mary Bruce.
2: Sources tell ABC News one option under consideration is a return to the kind of full-scale strikes seen in the opening days of the war. The conflict is already expanding, with Iranian-backed Houthi rebels attacking two Saudi oil tankers in the Red Sea, choking another key waterway.
1: ABC's Matt Rivers and Amman Jordan with more on that.
3: We've been talking about the Strait of Hormuz for months, but less so about a strait called Bab el-Mandeb, just off the coast of Yemen in the Red Sea. 10 to 12% of all global shipping goes through that strait each year, and now a lot of Saudi oil does as well. The fear now is what happens if the Houthis and Iran jointly decide to close Bab el-Mandeb altogether, causing oil prices to skyrocket.
1: Oil trading at $97 a barrel this morning. Gas prices up to a nationwide average of $4.09 a gallon. More than 80 countries slapped with new tariffs after the old ones expired, thanks to the Supreme Court ruling.
4: Not as high of a rate as we saw at the beginning of this kind of blanket tariffs that were imposed, but still a higher rate that is something that a lot of companies are going to be struggling with figuring out exactly what this looks like. 99% of the products imported estimated to be affected by these new tariffs.
1: ABC's Elizabeth Schulze. The teenager accused of killing two teachers and two students at Appalachian High School in Georgia 2 years ago has pleaded guilty to all 55 charges he was facing. His minimum sentence will be life in prison, but a judge will decide if he's eligible for parole. Sources tell ABC News that Sean Diddy Combs has been in a fight at the prison in Fort Dix, where he's serving a 50-month sentence for transporting prostitutes. After the fight, Diddy was sent to solitary confinement. It's not clear if he'll be kept there or it's temporary. This is ABC News.
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1: ICE swooping up another person, this one a flight attendant.
11: Southwest Airlines flight attendant Lorenzo Thompson was finishing a work trip when he was taken into custody as he stepped off a flight in Nashville. Immigration and Customs Enforcement says Thompson came to the U.S. from Jamaica in 2021, but overstayed his six-month visa. The Transport Workers Union is standing behind Thompson, and a GoFundMe page set up by a friend has raised $41,000 for his legal fees. Jim Ryan, ABC News.
1: The Democrats are getting ready to lock in their party's 2028 presidential nominating schedule today. After years of a calendar led by either Iowa or New Hampshire, either South Carolina or Nevada are expected to go first. The Dems say they're trying to give greater influence to states that better mirror the party's diverse coalition. ABC News political director Avery Harper has more.
4: There is some opposition to this new law.
1: Actually, Avery Harper saying there's a lot of attention on both South Carolina and Nevada. South Carolina for its significant black electorate. You cannot forget, she says as well, in 2020 for Joe Biden, black voters are what propelled him to the nomination. And then in Nevada, what they're looking at is the Latino voters there, the working class voters as well. A lot of organized labor in the state of Nevada as well. How often do you get a deal like this? Burger King says it's offering a new guarantee. If you don't like the Whopper you order, you can get it remade on the spot and get your next Whopper for free. I'm Sherry Preston, ABC News.
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17: And taking a look at that weather forecast for today, as we're going to see a slight chance of rain, possibility of a thunderstorm with those sunny skies and a high around 91 degrees. However, those winds could be gusting around 25 miles per hour. Tonight, we do have more rain in the forecast, possibility of a thunderstorm with mostly clear skies and a low around 58 with those winds still gusting around 20 miles per hour. And for your Saturday, we do have a slight chance of rain, possibility of a thunderstorm later on in the afternoon, mostly sunny skies. Skies, though, with a high around 92 degrees. And currently outside the mining city, we do have haze and clouds in the sky, and we are sitting with a temperature of 67 degrees. 66 degrees in Wise River, Phillipsburg, 69 degrees, 68 degrees in Dillon, Melrose, and Deer Lodge, 71 degrees in Helena, 70 degrees in Three Forks and Basin, 78 degrees in Boulder, and 74 degrees in Anaconda. 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Let's get on into the classic hour right here on your hometown station. Taking a trip back to the year 1977, Mr. Johnny Paycheck. And he no longer wanted to have a job because he just wanted to donate to the Butte Stuff the Bus. And so he headed on over to Harrison Avenue and got a car wash for $15 right there at the Express Car Wash when he said,
20: "Take this

0: KBOW, your hometown classic hour. 1958 was the year. Johnny Horton and those Whispering Pines. Well, Stuff the Bus program is happening right there at the Town Pump Express Wash. And we'll check in with Shane and Maggie momentarily right after this.
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1: She said it's 4 feet high and rising. 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The bus is coming, gonna take us to the train. Looks like we'll be blessed with a little more rain. 4 feet high and rising.

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0: KBOW, your hometown classic hour. Before we jump back into classics, I got Shane and Maggie down there at the Town Pump Express Car Wash on Harrison Avenue talking about Butte Stuff the Bus.
5: That's right. We have so many fun things today. We have a bus to stuff. We have a silent auction. We have a raffle. We have car washes that are $25 ultimate car washes. We're going to be selling them for $15, and the whole proceeds go to us. There's just so many fun things happening.
6: Now, we're going to be singing their praises a lot today, but we really do have to thank Town Pump for being an incredibly generous sponsor and partner of this event.
5: Jasmine and the crew have just been absolutely amazing. They're out here setting up awnings and pulling down hoses so that we can set up auction items. Just, they are amazing to work with. We can't thank them enough.
6: Also, a quick shout-out to our friends at Action, Inc. for sort of walking us through the nonprofit process and just giving us a really great baseline from which to build this program.
5: That's right. We had a lot of great advice. Erica has really taken care of us and made sure that we knew what we were doing with the money. They've been a great fiscal partner for us and taking care of the nonprofit side of things.
6: The money specifically. We don't know what we're doing most of the time.
5: We can't count. We're not the CPA.
6: But I can count to 33 because that is how many amazing auction items that we have available. We're going to be going over the details of some of those auction items coming up very soon. But for now, the auction is open, the car wash is ready, and we are excited to see you guys.
5: Come on down. Make sure you bring your school supply donation with you. $50 will get you in that drawing for the raffle prize. And, yeah, just a great day to be here.
6: All right. We'll be back in just a little bit at Stuff the Bus.

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1: With the information you need, I'm Keith Valentine. The News This Hour is a service of Monterriers of Butte. Crews with the Butte Silver Bow Fire Department quickly contained a brush fire on Wednesday in the Bluebird Trail area. Several fire units responded, including E3, B1, B2, Rocker Type 6, Boulevard, and Big Butte. According to the department, Brush 2 was the first unit on scene and found the fire burning in light fuels before beginning suppression efforts. NBC Montana did report the fire officials later reported the fire was under control. Crews will remain at the scene to complete mop-up operations and ensure all remaining hotspots are extinguished. A report of possible animal neglect in the Rolling Hills area of Eureka led to the seizure of dozens of animals and ongoing efforts to rehome them. On Saturday, June 27th, the Lincoln County Sheriff's Office did receive a call from a person reporting possible animal neglect in the area. Deputies opened an investigation and gathered additional information. NBC Montana did report as the investigation did continue, authorities applied for and received a search warrant to search the property, document evidence, and seize any animals that were found there. On July 17th, Lincoln County Sheriff's Office deputies, assisted by officers from the Eureka Police Department and U.S. Border Patrol agents, executed the search warrant. Authorities documented the property and seized multiple animals, including 40 dogs, Pomeranians, Huskies, and mixed breeds, along with 2 ponies, 2 chickens, 2 rabbits, 1 goat, and 4 cats. All the animals were taken into Lincoln County custody and were evaluated and treated by a veterinarian. The animals have since been surrendered by the owner and are in the process of being rehomed. A nearly 300-pound Sinclair dinosaur was stolen from a Gardner gas station on Sunday evening and found the next day bolted to a cliff nearly 10 miles away in Yankee Jim Canyon near Yellowstone National Park. KPAX did report the dinosaur, which was visible from the road and first noticed by drivers, was recovered by employees and returned to the gas station with minimal damage on Monday. Sinclair employees and park visitors alike were amused by the prank and pictures. It was clearly a planned theft, with the suspects choosing a capture of the dinosaur located further from the building where no cameras could catch them in the act, and coming with the right equipment to haul the figurine away. Sinclair management said it is not filing a police report. It remains unclear how or why the dinosaur was taken and who was involved. As for now, this case does remain a fun prank, and travelers will surely remember the time they had witnessed a dinosaur near Yellowstone National Park. KBOW News 932.
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1: 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And that is your News This Hour, a service from from Monterriers of Butte. Taking a look at your weather forecast for today, we're going to see a chance of rain, possibility of a thunderstorm, with some areas of smoke as well as some sunny skies with a high around 91 degrees. However, those winds, they could be gusting around 25 miles per hour. Tonight, we do have a chance of rain, possibility of a thunderstorm, mostly clear skies with a low around 58 degrees, and those winds could still be gusting around 20 miles per hour. For your Saturday, we do have a slight chance of rain, possibility of a thunderstorm, mostly sunny skies with a high around 92 degrees. Currently outside the mining city, we do have clouds and a little bit of haze in the air, and we are sitting with a temperature of 68 degrees, 71 degrees in Wise River as well as Melrose, 69 degrees in Dillon and Deer Lodge, 72 degrees in Helena, Anaconda, and Three Forks, 70 degrees in Basin, and Boulder has a temperature of 77 degrees. That's your weather forecast right here on your hometown Classic Hour station, KBOW.

0: KBOW, your hometown classic hour, 1984, Miss Janie Fricke, and If the Fall Don't Get You. 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
1: See the incredible talent our local 4-H members bring to the Butte Cerebeau County Fair on Friday, July 31st and Saturday, August 1st to the Butte Civic Center. 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
4: Here we are down at Stuff the Bus at the Car Wash, Town Pump Express Wash. That's the one next to Silver Bow Pizza right here on Harrison Avenue. You really can't miss us. Just look for the big yellow bus.
5: It really is that easy to see, and what we want you to do is take that big yellow bus and fill it with school supplies. Just a reminder, there are a couple of items that we are in more need of than others, though everything does help. Scientific calculators are an enormous help, black Expo markers, dry erase markers, single subject wide and college ruled notebooks are probably the single biggest contributor that we need for this event.
4: And just to remind you, this is what we're doing here, okay? We gave away 600 backpacks to families in need last year in Butte.
5: It really is an incredible program, and it was created based on the belief that no child should arrive at school without the tools that they need to learn. So if you or a loved one needs a backpack, you don't have to prove anything. There's no financial disclosure, none of that required. All you have to do is go online to www.butestuffthebus.com. There's an online sign-up sheet. It's super, super easy and lets us know how to build your backpack.
4: And when we do build your backpack, we will build it based on the school and the grade of the student. So we're going to make sure it's tailored to what that kid is going to need specifically.
5: Yep. All you have to do is provide us their name, their age, what school they're going to. And just like that, we will give you a call when the backpacks are ready.
4: Now remember, they're not ready today. If you signed up, we are not giving out backpacks today. Today we collect the stuff, and then we will put the stuff in the bag later. So just keep that in mind. We're not giving them away today. We're picking the stuff up today.
5: There is a method to this madness, believe it or not, and madness in the best possible way. There's a lot of fun to be had at this event, so come on down to the Town Pump Express Wash right by Silver Bow Pizza and help us stuff the bus and build some backpacks.

0: KBOW, your hometown classic hour, 1970, Buddy Allen Owens with Lodi. All right, well, it is that time once again to check in with Shane and Maggie as they are talking about Stuff the Bus, as they are right there at the Harrison Avenue Express Car Wash.
1: Welcome back, ladies and gentlemen, boys and girls, children of all ages, to the Butte Stuff the Bus event. Maggie and Shane hanging out with you one more time. Well, we're going to be hanging out with you for the rest of the day, although you may hear a couple more voices, some more friends from the station on the air. And in the meantime, though, you and I are going to get to work.
2: That's right. We do have to get to work because I'm sure we're going to have loads and loads of boxes and things to load onto that bus coming soon. This is a hint for all you people out there listening. We need to do some work here.
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1: A lot of special deals going on today. A lot of special silent auction items available right now. Jasmine's recording us as we're live. Just a reminder, we are breaking up the silent auction a little bit. It's going to be closing one of the tables at 2:30, the other one at 3. So get your bids in now.
2: Amazing items. You just have to come down and check them all out. We've had some great businesses helping us out. We can't list them all right here on the radio, but we will be giving you teasers later today.
1: So much more fun to be had in store today, and we are going to be with you every step of the way. So come down and see us at the car wash right now. We're going to be here until about 4 p.m., and we are looking forward to
2: car wash.
1: We don't have the rights. And we will see you guys very, very soon. In the meantime, keep it here on your hometown station.

KBOW, your hometown classic hour, 1974. Lynn Anderson, What a Man My Man Is. And that's going to do it for me on your hometown station. Morgan is on his way in the studio. He'll be taking care of you all the way up until the 2 o'clock hour. He's going to be helping out with Stuff the Bus down there afterwards. And no party line today. No trivia game because Shane and Maggie, of course, are down there at the Harrison Avenue Express Car Wash right here on your hometown station, KBOW. You have a fantastic rest of your Friday. Enjoy the weekend. There's lots of things to do out there. So many things that I can't even mention because it would be another 30 minutes, I guarantee it. All right, take it off on out of here. 1965 before I get on out. Eddie Arnold. What's he doing in my world on your hometown classic hour station?

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1: A teen accused of killing two teachers and two students in the 2024 Appalachian High School shooting in Georgia has pleaded guilty to all 55 charges in court this morning.
2: Mr. Gray, you understand all 55 charges?
3: Yes, sir.
2: And you understand that you'd be pleading guilty to the entire indictment? Is that right?
3: Yes, sir.
1: Gray now faces a minimum life sentence. A jury in March convicted Gray's father, Colin, on charges of second-degree murder and involuntary manslaughter after reportedly giving his son the rifle he later used in the massacre. Wisconsin residents want clear answers from authorities after a police-involved shooting earlier this week. ABC's Pierre Thomas.
4: A community mourning the death of Corey Ruiz, a black man fatally shot during a violent encounter with police. The vigil coming only hours after a bizarre moment when city leaders tried to provide an update to the community about Ruiz's death.
5: Because we don't want to hear anything you've been saying.
4: A man spewing anti-Semitic and anti-capitalism views suddenly emerges from the audience and literally takes the microphone from the Madison police chief.
1: The Wisconsin Department of Justice is leading the investigation. New questions today regarding the status of a deal that would see the U.S. working with Saudi Arabia to develop a civilian nuclear power program for the Saudis. ABC's Mary Bruce.
6: The president is now dramatically changing the terms with a new condition that could put the entire deal out of reach. Trump saying it is totally subject to Saudi Arabia joining the very respected and successful Abraham Accords. But that remains highly unlikely. It would require Saudi Arabia to normalize diplomatic relations with Israel, something they have refused to do unless Israel commits to a Palestinian state.
1: Sean Diddy Combs got into a fight and was sent to solitary confinement at FCI Fort Dix, where he's serving 50 months for transporting prostitutes. You're listening to ABC News.
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1: New Jersey is the latest state to ban so-called surveillance pricing, where different prices are set for shoppers based on their personal information and purchase history. ABC's Elizabeth Schulze.
13: Maryland and Connecticut have approved similar bans on surveillance pricing for groceries. New York also passed legislation on this. New Jersey's law also implements a one-year ban on the use of new digital price tags on shelves at stores. So you might have seen, for example, electronic prices at Walmart, which the company says stay the same no matter who's shopping.
1: Once considered the wave of the future, artificial intelligence data centers have suddenly fallen out of favor with some of their former supporters.
14: It was November of last year that Governor Greg Abbott sat beside Google Chair Sundar Pichai and declared,
15: "Texas will be the centerpiece for AI data centers."
14: New polling suggests a majority of Abbott's constituents oppose data centers. 8 months after his meeting with Pichai,
15: "We must prohibit them from building AI data centers in rural Texas neighborhoods."
14: A coalition of AI firms says data centers pump $4.5 billion into the state's economy every year. Jim Ryan, ABC News in Dallas-Fort Worth.
1: Texas is home to more than 300 large data centers. The European Commission today accused the video sharing app TikTok of allowing adults to view the accounts of minors. The commission says TikTok exposed children to cyberbullying and predatory behavior. TikTok's parent company ByteDance says it will review the findings. I'm Stephanie Officer, ABC News.
16: I'm U.S. Transportation Secretary Sean Duffy. 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Make it a priority.
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18: And there was our ABC News here on KBOW headed into this 10 o'clock hour on our Friday. Happy Friday, everyone. Hope that you are having a great start to it. Especially listening to Megan Shane and having so much fun down stuff the bus. How can you not? Quick look at our weather forecast and let's play some Midland. Today, a chance of afternoon thunderstorms, a daytime high of 91, wind gusts as high as 25 miles an hour this evening. Showers and thunderstorms before 8 p.m. West clear skies with low 58, wind gusts as high as 21 miles an hour again. Saturday, you're going to see afternoon thunderstorms with a high of 92, nice and warm. Wind gusts as high as 23 miles an hour. And Sunday, sunny, high of 91. Wind gusts as high as 25 miles an hour. Currently here in Butte, 72 degrees and sunny. We're going to have a very light wind coming out of the south right now. 72 as well in Dillon, 74 degrees in Wise River and Melrose, 75 degrees in Three Forks. 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It's going to be up at Headwaters Country Jam today. But if you can't make it there, you can at least listen to them here on KBOW.

0: Midland and Cheating Songs on your hometown station as we are continuing right on through this Friday morning. We have another exciting hour with Maggie and Shane out at Stuff the Bus at the Town Pump Express Wash. 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

0: got a little bit turned around, so if you could point him in the right direction, we would very much appreciate it.
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0: 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You talked about the Zip Beverage Cooler already. Ace Hardware also gave us a cooler and a Liquid Death lounge chair that I'm very, very excited about. The BYNCA donated a one-month-long membership. There's an amazing necklace from Riddles that I noticed someone already placed a bid on. There's so many amazing, amazing items, and they could be yours if you just come on down and make a bid.
1: That's it. It's that easy. Come on down. Say hi to us, because we really want to see your smiling faces. Molly's here. She's helping us out. Erica's here. She's helping us out. And we're just looking to have a good time. So stay tuned. We'll be back to tell you more right here on your hometown station. 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

0: Combs and Back in the Saddle on your hometown station, heading right on through this 10 o'clock hour. You are having a wonderful start to your Friday. We are having a great time down the Town Pump Express Wash on Harrison Avenue. It sounds like Megan and Shay might have found who they are looking for. We'll give them a chance to say just that after the break on your hometown station. I'm Dustin from Brett's RV. There's a lot of construction going on out there. Tell me all about it.
1: Hey, we're super excited to be sharing with the Butte community that we've got a 38,000 square foot building being built right here in your town. 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We're still operating out of our building that's next door. So yeah, the deals are hot over at Brett's RV and Marine, and there's a whole lot of activity on South Harrison. 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
0: 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Tell us more, Megan Shane.
3: Well, folks, don't let anyone ever tell you that the power of radio does not work, because we found him. 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Whew. 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
4: Longtime friend of the station and of the two of us personally, Mr. Chris Fisk, just stopped by to make a big donation to Stuff the Bus. 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
5: That's right. We're going to split the difference with you. We'll provide 50. You provide 50. We'll make a backpack, and you get a chance at a prize. We don't get a chance at a prize, but you do.
4: Doing this is the prize, Maggie. This is such a fun event. It's so amazing to see everybody's smiling faces, the community coming together to help kids in need.
5: Yes, come on down. Get yourself a car wash. $25 ultimate washes for $15 today until 4 p.m. We have a bus that is totally empty because people keep coming and putting in raffle, and I'm totally fine with the cash, but the bus is empty still. We also have a silent auction to fill up.
4: We have a silent auction to fill up. The cash donations are very much appreciated. Listen, folks, you got to donate some school supplies, too. I'm just here to do the heavy lifting and to look pretty, of course.
5: Well, you're doing one of those, I guess.
4: As always, we are super, super excited to help out with this amazing event, and we cannot wait to see you guys soon. This Hour of the Remote is sponsored by Tilo Graphics. We are coming at you in just a little bit with some more updates. In the meantime, keep it here on your hometown stations.

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2: 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I'm Lynn Turner Fitzgerald. Today marks the beginning of the nudist movement in America. 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
4: Be well.

0: It turns out nudist recreation is kind of an industry in this country. Today, some $4.2 billion is spent on it each year. And that's Boomers. I'm Lynn Turner Fitzgerald. I hope you can join me Monday.
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1: Good morning. With the information that you need at 10:30, I'm Morgan Griffin. News This Hour is being brought to you as a service by Hoyle Fine Jewelry. A Helena judge has thrown out a jury's guilty verdict against former Montana Senate President Senator Jason Ellsworth, the Republican from Hamilton, and ordered a new trial later this year. Ellsworth defense attorneys made a motion for a new trial at hearings on Wednesday. Of the parties learned that several exhibits were submitted to the jury that should not have been. Prosecutors did not object to the motion. State District Judge Chris Abbott scheduled a trial for December. This came just a day after the jury found Ellsworth guilty on one count of official misconduct. It's the latest twist in a case that started more than a year and a half ago when Ellsworth was accused of trying to evade procurement laws in awarding a state contract. KTVH reports the documents inadvertently provided to the jury dealt with Bryce Eggleston, Ellsworth's friend and business associate whose company, Agile Analytics, was to receive the proposed contract. Eggleston had been a potential witness in the trial, but was not called. The Montana Department of Justice did file an official misconduct charge against Ellsworth in December. What began as an early morning goal to summit Montana's tallest mountain turned into a remarkable survival story after a Billings man was impaled by a trekking pole in Grand Peak. David Cifaldi, an Intermountain Health nurse, was climbing Grand Peak on Monday when friends and fellow hikers Jess Ross and Brad Reich said that he slipped on terrain about 2 miles to their destination. KBZK reports that one of his trekking poles had landed on the ground, the other had pierced his side. Ross and Reich immediately used a Garmin emergency communication device to alert rescuers, but the group quickly realized Cifaldi was stable enough to assess his injuries before deciding what to do next. Because he was not experiencing significant bleeding or severe pain, the group made the difficult decision to hike out rather than opt for a helicopter evacuation. Journey back covered nearly 10 miles and took about 6.5 hours. More than 40 animals were seized during an animal cruelty investigation in Lincoln County. According to the Lincoln County Sheriff's Office, they received a call on June 27th of this year about possible animal neglect in the Rolling Hills area in Eureka. KPAX reports that when a search warrant was conducted, law enforcement seized 40 dogs consisting of Pomeranians, Huskies, and mixed breeds. Also seized were 2 ponies, 2 chickens, 2 rabbits, 1 goat, and 4 cats. According to Lincoln County Sheriff's Office in a press release, all the animals seized were taken into custody of Lincoln County, were evaluated and treated by a veterinarian. The animals have since been surrendered by their owner and in the process of being rehomed. KBOW News Time is 10:33.
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1: 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Paper, notebooks, markers, glue sticks, we are taking them all. Town Pump will also be offering discount car washes, usually $25 today until 4 o'clock for $15 apiece, with every penny going directly towards the program. Hope to see you there. There's also a big silent auction going on right now, and we're going to be hearing from them all the way until noon today, and then probably again during the 1 o'clock hour. With Stuff the Bus happening right now at the Town Pump Express Wash, 3526 Harrison Avenue. Let's take a quick look at that weather forecast today. Afternoon thunderstorms are expected, otherwise sunny skies and high of 91. Wind gets as high as 25 miles an hour tonight. Afternoon thunderstorms are going to last all the way until 8 or 9 o'clock, a low of 58. Wind gusts as high as 21 miles an hour. Saturday, afternoon thunderstorms again, high of 92. Wind gusts right around 25 miles an hour again. Sunday, sunny with a high of 91. High winds are around 24 miles an hour. Currently in the mining city, a little bit smoky out there. 73 degrees and sunny skies. 76 degrees in Phillipsburg and Anaconda. 77 in Helena. Boulder continues to be warm and high around the region at 83 degrees. With the information that you need at 10:35, I'm Morgan Griffin. News this hour has been brought to you as a service by Hoyle Fine Jewelry. 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

0: Oh, a nice truck song. Bailey Zimmerman, Chevy Silverado. Hey, if you have a truck right now, maybe take it down to Stop the Bus. And they are selling those car washes that are $25 for $15 at the Town Pump Express Wash, $35.26 with every single red penny of that going towards Stop the Bus program. We are going to be hearing more and more about Stop the Bus here in the next couple hours, including after the break. Sounds like Megan and Shane found some friends to talk to, so we'll be hearing them next on your hometown station.
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0: Well, it seems like Megan and Shane found Ron, and Ron is going to start us off and tell us all about the amazing things happening at Stop the Bus right here on KBOW. So, Ron, take it away.
3: Hey, everybody, welcome down to the Express Car Wash. Yep, the B team's here after the A team's been entertaining. I know Ty has been saying, boy, those guys sound like they're doing a great job. And Megan and Shane are having so much fun that I showed up and the party's over.
4: That's it. The end. Boss is here. No more fun.
3: But Molly's here, so she kind of counteracts me. So that kind of like the yin and the yang. But anyway, but there is a lot going on here. The silent auction's not getting a lot of attention. So if you want to get some sweet deals.
4: I'm okay with it because I put my name on a couple of things, and right now I'm winning.
3: Maggie, it's not called winning. You still have to pay.
4: Oh, right. I forgot that part. But it is a win because anything you pay goes towards a great program.
3: I have a better idea. I drove Shane's car down here. He left his credit card in there. We're buying everything.
4: All right. Here we go. Party.
5: I'll tell you right now, that's going to bounce. There ain't enough money on that car.
3: That's not my problem. That's your problem.
5: You're my boss. Yes, it is your problem.
3: I'll bail you out. Anyway, we're having a good time. Jasmine's here talking about the car wash. And how about that car wash? A $25 wash for $15. And all of that money goes to Stop the Bus.
4: But it is only good until 4 o'clock today. So if you want that deal, you need to get in now.
3: My mic. I got to go get my car washed.
4: Okay, I'll take care of that. You go do your thing.
3: Bye.
4: Okay, bye. Hey, we also have a bus that needs filling. So come on in. Bring your school supply donations. We have a couple of great volunteers ready and willing to unload your car and put it all in the bus. You don't even have to do any of the heavy lifting. And Shane, speaking of the heavy lifting is being done by the raffle right now.
5: By the raffle right now, we are accepting any and all donations. Thank you, everyone who has made a cash donation so far. This raffle is more successful than we thought it was going to be, and we're very excited about it. But the silent auction is here, too, and there's plenty and plenty of amazing things that you guys can walk home with. So come on down and see us at the car wash. This Hour of the Remote is sponsored by State Farm Jim Lynch, and you're listening to your favorite hometown station.

0: Well, there was Reeb McEntire with Fancy on your hometown station, KBOW. We are having a great time. Or at least I am here on our Friday morning. Sounds like Maggie, Shane, and everyone. Ron Davis is having a great time there at the Town Pump Express Wash, as well as we'll be hearing from them in the next couple hours. Just a reminder, there is a big silent auction right now and a buyer's market. Might have to sneak out here at some point. Let Scott take over or something real quick, because that Butte basket with two senior tours of the Lady and Puzzle World Museum mine stuff, along with a $75 Sparky's Garage ticket, is calling my name. And if there's stuff that's calling your name, well, head on down there to Express Wash and look at that silent auction. We'll be hearing more about that next here on KBOW.
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0: Once again, it's time to send you to Maggie and Shane. 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
3: Welcome back, ladies and gentlemen, boys and girls, children of all ages, to the Butte Stuff the Bus program. We just had an incredible donation from a familiar face, someone who came to help us out last year. I am here with none other than the CEO of Blacktail Health, Miss Tammy Cox. How are you doing?
4: Hi, Shane. Good. I'm doing great. Thank you.
3: Well, thank you guys so much. Last year, you were nice enough to donate so many bottles of hand sanitizer that we put in the bags. It's always important that we keep kids healthy while they're at school.
4: Absolutely. We're making that same donation again this year, and we're happy to make sure that all of the backpacks have a bottle of hand sanitizer. And our job at Blacktail Health is always to be here for you if you need us when you're sick, but we'd much prefer that you don't get sick. So we want all the kids to start the school year outright, wash your hands, use hand sanitizer, and have a fantastic year.
3: Like I said, you guys did help us last year, but now you're back with a brand new name. Is that correct?
4: Yes. So our previous name was Southwest Montana Community Health Center, but in February of this year, we changed our name to Blacktail Health to better reflect our local community and the three communities that we serve in Butte, Dillon, and Anaconda.
3: Well, once again, thank you guys so, so much for being a partner and supporting this amazing program. We really, really love and value your help. Also, for full radio transparency.
4: Oh, I just wanted to say a huge thank you to you guys. So you, Maggie, Ron, the whole crew here, you guys do a fantastic job. And I know how hard you work and how much effort this takes to make sure that all the kids start the school year off right. So thank you all for what you do.
3: Well, we do our best. I can only speak for myself when I say that you raised me right, Mom, and I love you.
4: Love you too, bud.
3: Thank you so, so much for coming on down here. Just a reminder to come on down to the Town Pump Express Wash. You can probably hear it behind me right now. Car washes are on sale for $15. The silent auction is in full swing. 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
0: 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Paper, notebooks, markers, glue sticks, and more. We are taking them all. Town Pump will also be offering discount car washes for only $15 apiece, with every penny of that going directly towards the program. This Friday, July 24th, the Town Pump Express Wash, 3526 Harrison Avenue. From everyone at your hometown stations, we hope to see you there. There was the community engagement for this week, brought to you as serviced by Montana Oral Surgery on KBOW. Before we get too far, we are going to send you out one more time this hour to that Town Pump Express Wash, where I hope that you would consider showing up. I've heard lots of good things about that silent auction. Tell us more. I think that Maggie found someone to talk to, and that would be Miss Molly Peck, who you know and love from KBOW. Let's see what they're all about right here in your hometown station. Maggie?
2: Well, Molly, here we are at the Express Wash. We're ready to have some fun. We've got a bus to stop. We've got some volunteers waiting to pick up the school supplies, and we're just sitting here.
3: Yeah, just waiting for everyone to show up to get this bus filled, guys. Come on.
2: Yes, it's been great. The raffle is going so wonderfully. We can't thank you enough for all those donations. Remember, if you bring down $50, it's a sponsor one backpack. Now, Molly, the cost of a backpack is $100, but we're going to split it with them.
3: Oh, perfect. So making it easy for them.
2: Absolutely. We're only going to charge you for half of a backpack, really, in this grand scheme of things. But you win one of those two awesome prizes, and those are Jim Miller originals, Molly.
3: Oh, yeah, and they look so cool.
2: They do. He did a great job, and it's just fun to have something from the founder of this program. Now, the other thing we need to talk about is the silent auction. Right now, it's a buyer's market.
3: Yeah, there's so many cool options, and I really hope people come and bid on them.
2: Otherwise, I'm going home with a lot of things, so please come help me out. And also, there's a great deal going on. Our friends at Town Pump have been just amazing to work with, and they have a great deal going on over here at the Express Wash.
3: Yeah, it's so cool. It's actually my mom's favorite car wash, so it really gets your car clean.
2: That's right. If you buy an Ultimate Wash today and today only up until 4 o'clock, it's a $25 value. You're going to get it for $15, and the whole $15 will go to this program.
3: Really?
2: Really. Isn't that a great deal?
3: That's absolutely amazing.
2: And here's the thing. If you don't want to use them today, you can buy multiples of those washers and use them for later.
3: Oh, wow. That's amazing.
2: So, you know, if you want to come down and stock up, you know, 10, 20 of them, use them for the year, that's a great way to do it.
3: Yeah, genius, actually.
2: Well, we're down here. We're having fun. We're waiting on you. We're just looking for the party. Come on down and join us at the Town Pump Express Wash here on Harrison Avenue. This hour brought to you by Eco Montana and your friends right here on your hometown station.

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1: From ABC News, I'm Stephanie Officer. As the U.S. military launches a 13th straight night of attacks, Iran has begun responding again by targeting American allies in the region. ABC's Mary Bruce.
2: Iran this morning is out with a stark new warning telling civilians in countries that are hosting U.S. military personnel to stay at least 500 meters from any building suspected of housing American forces.
1: Another round of tariffs coming from the White House this morning, affecting about 99% of all imported items in the country, and many wondering now, what will this do to costs? ABC's Elizabeth Chelsea.
3: If you're a company, especially a small business, they say, what are we actually paying here? What is the rate? So that's one part of this uncertainty. The other part is, does it mean that those companies that had started to kind of accept the status quo, as they face higher costs, which we've talked about from the beginning, that means importers are paying more for products. Do they absorb those or do they pass them down?
1: Jackson County, Mississippi DA Angel Myers McElrath is speaking out for the first time since the death of 18-year-old Nolan Wells. Wells was last seen with friends July 4th off Horn Island. Once his body was found, authorities said they believed his death was an accidental drowning. But the family says that came too hastily and want more answers, pointing to an independent autopsy that found the cause of his death to be inconclusive. ABC's Aaron Katursky.
4: She met last week with Wells' parents, who pledged to allow investigators to examine his phone, which he left behind in a boat during a July 4th trip with friends to Horn Island. Few details have been released, but the district attorney says that's by design.
5: The pressure for answers does not change what the work requires. Our responsibility to Nolan and our community is to complete this investigation thoroughly, carefully, without compromise.
1: Singer Chris Brown pleaded guilty in a London court this morning to an altercation at a nightclub there 3 years ago. The plea allows Brown to avoid a trial. You're listening to ABC News.
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1: Now we know where LeBron James is heading for the next NBA season. The icon made the announcement on social media saying in part, quote, I still want to work. I still want to grind. I still want to compete to win and to have a chance at the feeling of winning another championship. Other options included two of James's previous teams, the Miami Heat and the Cleveland Cavaliers. James signed on an $8 million two-year deal with the player option, according to Clutch Sports CEO Rich Paul. Consumers have yet again bucked analysts' expectations. ABC's Jim Ryan says June's new home sales exceeded even the most optimistic predictions.
12: Despite mortgage rates that have climbed to 6.58% on a 30-year note, new home sales reached an annualized 628,000 units in June, eclipsing the previous month's 618,000. The same report from the Census Bureau shows that the median sales price of new houses sold last month fell 3.3% to $398,300.
1: Investigators with the NTSB and the FAA are beginning their search into what caused yesterday's seaplane crash off Washington State's coast that injured several people and prompted a major emergency response. The plane seen flying low before making the crash landing and bursting into flames, something ABC News aviation analyst John Nance says came from the hard impact.
13: Most likely what happened was the tanks were breached as the airplane augured in, and what you saw was an ignition point.
1: Stephanie Officer, ABC News.
14: When you first saw her, she was out walking her dog. 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
10: 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Headed right on into this 11 o'clock hour. For another hour, we will be sending you out to the Town Pump Express Wash to learn all about what they're doing with stuff for the bus. That silent auction, I think, is going well. Been still buyer's market if you do want to go partake. I'll give you hints about what might be out there a little bit later this hour. But first, let's take a look at that weather forecast. Today, afternoon thunderstorms are expected. Daytime high of 91. Wind gusts as high as 25 miles an hour. Tonight, afternoon thunderstorms are going to last till about 8 or 9 p.m. Otherwise, clear skies with a low of 58. Wind gusts right around 20 miles an hour. Saturday, afternoon thunderstorms with a high of 92. Wind gusts right around 23 miles an hour. And Sunday, sunny and high of 91. High winds sticking around. Currently here in the mining city, 78 degrees and sunny skies. 78 as well in Dillon and Melrose, a little bit cooler in Basin at 77, 80 degrees in Wise River, and 82 degrees in Three Forks. Let's play some Dillon Scott as we are jumping into the music during this 11 o'clock hour on our Friday. Here's What He'll Never Be.

0: The Green, his latest good one for Friday morning, right? It's 5 o'clock somewhere as we are headed right through this summer. And because we are headed through the summer, that means school is right around the corner. Help everyone prepare. Us here at your hometown stations are participating in Stuff the Bus. And for another exciting hour, we will be hearing all about the great things that they are doing down there, including we're really going to be talking about the silent auction and all about the wonderful things that you can win. We'll be sending you Ron and Shane right after this short break, so stick around on KBOW.
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0: All right, tell us all about what is happening in silent auction and what they're excited about. 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
5: Hey, everybody, welcome back to the Express Wash as we are stuffing the bus. We just had a young lady dropping off bags of items she bought at Walmart as our volunteers from CCCS putting those in the bus. And what we're excited about, Shane, is the silent auction. There are some amazing items donated by businesses.
6: Over 33 Butte businesses came together to provide these amazing, amazing auction packages. We're going to go over them, some of them right now, so you guys know what to expect when you stop by to see us.
5: Well, the first one is a Butte Floral Basket, and it is a great one. It's a relaxation one. Has all those things to help you relax after a hard day. If some things are missing at the end of the day, Molly used them to relax while she was here.
6: Once again, thank you, Molly, so much for being here. A couple other options include two rounds at the Butte Country Club, complete with a complimentary golf cart, two beautiful prints, courtesy of a Mr. Jay Welch, and a NOCO battery charger, first aid kit, and fire extinguisher.
5: That's a good survival kit. You can put that in your ATV, your UTV, and have fun. Oh, the Riddles necklace is beautiful. Two beautiful topaz blue over there. Topaz blue necklaces that all together is one necklace. It's beautiful.
6: I noticed there was a Waggy Melch who put down the name for that item. Not sure who that may or may not be.
7: It was Ryan Welch. It wasn't Maggie Welch.
6: Oh, no, not Welch. Melch.
5: Okay, you two, stop it. We got a Napa car kit that we're on the auction as well. Florence coffee basket. Butte Auto's come through big. A hoodie, oil change. And $50 at Buffalo Wild Wings and two bottles of Buffalo Wild Wings sauce.
6: Yeah, that's a big one. There is also a special mystery box here at the auction. What's inside it? You got a bit to find out. As well as a custom Butte basket with two tours to the Lady of the Rockies, a puzzle, a Butte-themed puzzle, and some stuff from the World Museum of Mining along with a dinner at Sparky's.
5: And those are just some of the items that are here now on the silent auction, and there is still so much more. Coolers and backpack coolers, and it is worth your stop. You can find some great items, values way up there for a little bit of money. So come down, and every penny spent helps us stuff the bus, and more importantly, stuff those backpacks so the kids of Butte go back to school with a backpack full of the goodies they needed, and those families are not getting drained. So come on down, join us. We're at the Express Car Wash. That's the big red tunnel one on Harrison Avenue. 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

0: Tonight's summer song from Kenny Chesney. Carry on as we are carrying our way right on through our 11 o'clock hour and hearing wonderful updates from the Stuff the Bus. They're talking all about the silent auction. Last time we heard what the boys wanted from it. This time we are going to be hearing what the girls want from it. It's probably Skid Steers, if I am to guess. We'll be hearing from them next year on your hometown station.
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3: Well, as promised, here is Maggie and Molly telling us about the things that they are bidding on at the silent auction. Best get down there if you want to beat them. I think they have their eyes once again on the skids here, and God help us all. I hope that you outbid them on that. You're listening to KBOW. Here's Maggie.
4: Well, the guys had their turn. Now it's the ladies' turn. Molly, you ready to do this?
5: Oh, I'm so ready.
4: All right, we're going to give you some more of these wonderful auction items that are waiting for you down here at the Stuff the Bus silent auction at the Town Pump Express Wash. Remember, we'll be here up until 4 o'clock today. The auction will close one side at 2:30, one side at 3, so you have plenty of time to come on down and get your name in on those bids. And we have some great items.
5: Yeah, so many items, so come down and check them out.
4: Let's see here. Let's give you a little test out here. We have two Montana Folk Festival, the autographed prints from 2012-2013. All of the artists signed these prints, and they're framed.
5: Oh, wow, that's very special. Looks like we also have a night out for two. There's two tickets to the Covalite Theater, a $50 ribbon chop, and a Copper King one-night stay.
4: That's a nice date night. Guys, take notes. We have a one weekend with a skid steer or a mini excavator with a trailer, courtesy of Western State Cat. We also have a Thrive basket full of all those wonderful things for your pets.
5: That's so cool. Looks like we also have a one-weekend skid steer or mini excavator with a trailer.
4: That one's so good, we got to say it twice. There's also a Fenton Blue Milk Glass Bicentennial Portrait of America series of four plates from 1976. They're in great condition. They come with the boxes. It's pretty neat.
5: Looks like we also got a two-pack of UDAP Bear Spray, Fly's Stream Thermometer, and a fishing line
4: from our friends over there at Stonefly. So many more things. Come on down. Get your name in on these bids. We'd love to see you. And we'd love to see you with a car full of supplies so that we can give some of our volunteers some work unloading. We will be here right up until 3 o'clock, and we'll be talking to you more. So stay tuned right here with your hometown station.

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1: Good morning. With the information that you need at 11:30, I'm Morgan Griffin. News This Hour is being brought to you as service by Welker Chiropractic. A Helena judge has thrown out a jury's guilty verdict against former Montana Senate President Senator Jason Ellsworth, the Hamilton Republican, and ordered a new trial later this year. Ellsworth defense attorneys made a motion for a new trial at a hearing on Wednesday after the parties learned that several exhibits were submitted to the jury that should not have been. Prosecutors did not object to the motion, and State District Judge Chris Abbott scheduled a trial for December. This came just a day after the jury found Ellsworth guilty on one count of official misconduct. It's the latest twist in the case that started more than a year and a half ago, when Ellsworth was accused of trying to evade procurement laws in awarding a state contract. KTVH reports the documents inadvertently provided to the jury dealt with Bryce Eggleston, Ellsworth's friend and business associate whose company, Agile Analytics, was to receive the proposed contract. Eggleston had been a witness or a potential witness in the trial but was not called. What began as an early morning goal to summit Montana's tallest mountain turned into a remarkable survival story after a Billings man was impaled by a trekking pole on Granite Peak. David Cifaldi, an Intermountain Health nurse, was climbing Granite Peak on Monday when friends and fellow hikers Jesse Ross and Brad Reich when he slipped on train about 2 miles from their destination. KBZK reports that one of his trekking poles had landed on the ground, the other had pierced his side. Ross and Reich immediately used a Garmin emergency communication device to alert rescuers, but the group quickly realized that Cifaldi was stable enough to assess his injuries before deciding what to do. Because he was not experienced significant bleeding or severe pain, the group made the difficult decision to hike out rather than opt for a helicopter evacuation. The journey back covered nearly 10 miles and took about 6.5 hours. More than 40 animals were seized during an animal cruelty investigation in Lincoln County. According to the Lincoln County Sheriff's Office, they received a call on June 27th of this year about possible animal neglect in the Rolling Hills area in Eureka. KPAX reports that a search warrant was conducted. Law enforcement seized 40 dogs consisting of Pomeranians, Huskies, and mixed breeds. Also seized were 2 ponies, 2 chickens, 2 rabbits, 1 goat, and 4 cats. According to Lincoln County Sheriff's Office, in a press release, they said all the animal seized were taken into custody of Lincoln County, were evaluated, and treated by veterinarians. The animals have been surrendered since and are in the process of being rehomed. KPOW Newstime is 11:33.
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1: Well, as you have been here in the last couple of hours, us here at your hometown stations are putting stuff on the bus, and you can help today as we will be accepting school supplies at the Town Pump Express Wash by Silverbow Pizza all the way until 3 p.m. It's at 3526 Harrison Avenue. 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Paper, notebooks, markers, glue sticks, we are taking them all. Town Pump will also be offering $25 car washes for the low, low price of $15 with every cent going towards the Stuff the Bus program. Also happening is amazing silent auction. Hope you go there. We've been telling you all about the amazing prizes there. You can go and bid on and a raffle where you can sponsor a backpack. We hope to see you there. Once again, that's going to be running until 3 p.m. today. Let's take a look at that weather forecast. Today, afternoon thunderstorms with a high of 91. Wind gets as high as 25 miles an hour. This evening, showers and thunderstorms till about 9 o'clock. Otherwise, a low of 58. Wind gets as high as 21 miles an hour. Saturday, you're going to see afternoon thunderstorms. Daytime high of 92. Wind gets right around 23 miles an hour. And Sunday, sunny and high of 91. Currently here in Butte, we are sitting 78 degrees in Sunny, 81 degrees in Phillipsburg and Anaconda, 82 degrees in Helena, 87 degrees in Boulder. With the information that you need at 11:35, I'm Morgan Griffin. 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
0: 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Just send or drop off the information for the event at our studios located at 660 Dewey Boulevard, right here in beautiful Butte, America. The 5th Annual Chloe Worrell Memorial Scholarship ATV and Fundraising Event is tomorrow. The fun run will take place at the Red Lion parking lot by Georgetown Lake at 9 a.m. Raffle tickets are $10 for one, $50 for six, and $100 for a full book. Top four prizes include a custom-built AR Big Safe with a surprise firearm, a huge Blackstone grill, and a large meat box from Hagelin Meats, and finally, a paddleboard set. Tickets can be bought at the APOC, or APOC World, excuse me, Sue's Brewed Awakenings, Maverick Motorsports, Anaconda Liquor Store, and the Club Modern. Music on Main is continuing. Of course, it was last night, but will be next week as well. The big band, it is Desperate Electric, who is bringing their wonderful vibes to the uptown streets of Butte on Thursday from 6 p.m. all the way until 9 p.m. Hope to see you there. Butte Alley Rally is also open for the summer, but not that much longer, because just until August 9th, Alley Rally is located at 324 Warren Avenue in Butte. Will be open for drop-offs on Tuesday through Sunday from 10 a.m. to 6 p.m. Remember that they will not be accepting contractor waste, household furniture, paint, used oil, car batteries, car components, or hazardous or flammable material. For more information, call the Office of Community Enrichment, 406-497-5024. That has been our club calendar for today, brought to you as serves by our good friends at K&K Roofing. Speaking of good friends, let's find out what is happening with Steph the Bus and over there at the Town Pump Express Wash right here on KBOW.
2: Welcome back, my friends, to the Stuff the Bus event. This is Shane hanging out with my dear friend Molly. Thank you one more time for being here.
3: Of course, I love it here.
2: And of course, we love it here too. We love hanging out with you guys. We love hanging out with all the people who come down to check out our silent auction.
3: Yes, we got lots of cool items lined up, and I'm sure you would love to check it out. Something is bound to be here for you guys. Looks like there is so many options. Can't pick one.
2: Let's see, going down the list, there is Platt Electric gave us a really cool kit that comes equipped with a water bottle, hat, and Milwaukee screw gun. We also have a night out package, which features, among other things, two tickets to the Cove Light Theater, a $50 gift certificate to the Rib Inn Shop, and a one-night stay at the Copper King Hotel. And I mentioned this earlier, a 2.5-ton car jack, courtesy of our friends at CarQuest.
3: Looks like there's also a two-pack of UDAP bear spray, flies, stream thermometer, and fishing line.
2: That one is perfect for all the outdoorsmen in your life. Butte Floral also donated a beautiful gift basket. There is a Milwaukee wet and dry vac from Fastenal.
3: There's two Montana Folk Festival autographed prints that are absolutely the coolest thing I've ever seen.
2: Butte Auto came in clutch with a, pun intended, 12-volt tire inflator, a hoodie, and a free oil change. That one also contains a $25 gift certificate to McKenzie River Pizza. So many amazing options here in our silent auction. Come down and see them all for yourself. And also, if you could bring a donation of school supplies with you, we would very much appreciate it. But thank you, everybody who's come down to bid so far. Thank you to everyone who we will soon see. In the meantime, keep it here for more updates on your favorite hometown station.

0: song in the world. And I think next week we'll probably be moving into the most successful, at least according to the Billboard Hot 100, female-only song that's not a Christmas song. So congratulations, Elle Langley. And we are rolling around through 11 o'clock hour. A couple more times, we're going to hear all about the amazing silent auction. Let's see who tells us what their favorite things are right after this short break on your hometown station.
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0: Like I said, we are going to find out who is going to be speaking all about their favorite things on that silent auction. Still be running till about 3 o'clock. I think some might be ending at 2:30. Tell you all about that more right now. And here's Maggie.
3: Welcome back down here to the Express Wash. We're all taking turns. It's like you get a whole day of all your favorite people on the radio, or at least favorite.
4: It is starting to feel like a sitcom cast at this point.
3: This one's Maggie and Shane. Ron and Molly are taking a break because it's lunchtime for them, but we have a lot to talk about.
4: Speaking of lunch, we have another person to thank. Thank you to our friends across the street at Pizza Ranch for providing food for us and our volunteers. We really, really appreciate you guys.
3: And to Harrington Bottling for the water so that we can stay hydrated in this 94-degree heat.
4: Yeah, it's hot outside. The only thing hotter than the weather is this silent auction. People are coming from far and wide to place your bids. However, there is still time for you to get your name on the list, and here are a couple items that you can bid on.
3: How about two rounds and a cart from Highland View Golf Course?
4: We also have two tickets to Dirty Head at the Kettle House Amphitheater on August 10th, complete with a concert survival kit.
3: A basket from our friends over there at Head Frame Spirits. You know, that one's actually under us right now because we needed to get it out of the heat.
4: Yeah, better safe than sorry. For you cooking lovers out there, I think Ron had his eye on this one. We have a couple of beautiful bottles from Schulk's Posy Patch and the Olivelli olive oils, as well as a meat block gift card and a t-shirt.
3: Yeah, that's one of those 5518 t-shirts designed for Western Meat Block. It's pretty cool. Kind of a collector's item.
4: Nice. Those guys do some great work out there. You can also, and this is a big ticket item right here, folks, a weekend skid steer or mini excavator with a trailer included. So if you have any big DIY projects on the horizon, this is your chance to get it done.
3: How about a little bit of a date night? Butte Plaza Inn, a one-night stay with a bottle of champagne, $75 to Sparky's, and two tickets to any Covalite Theater show.
4: All these items and many, many more are available right now for you to bid on here at the Town Pump Express Wash next to Silver Bow Pizza.
3: We'd love to see your smiling faces. We'd love to see your school donations. And we just want you to come down and say hi. We'll be here for quite a while longer, so get your butt down here for us. We're here on your hometown station.

0: Alan Jackson and singing one of my favorite summer songs. Let's play three of great summer songs in a row. That one was Chattahoochee by him, as I'm sure you know and love. We are heading right through this 11 o'clock hour. And for one last time this hour, I think we're going to send you back to them there during Party Line show. But we're going to be hearing all about Stuff the Bus, and Ron and Maggie are going to take it away right after this short break.
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0: For one last time this hour, here is Maggie and Ron to tell us all about the wonderful things happening at Stuff the Bus here on KBOW.
3: Well, it is about that time to get you back on the air, because last time it was Shane and I, we're like just rotating through.
4: Well, I was hanging out with Erica and we were having a nice visit, and she's a hard worker, unlike Morgan, so it's great to have her, and I had to keep her working.
3: Well, yeah, I mean, if she doesn't get something going here, she's just going to be chomping at the bit. Go.
4: Well, hopefully we get her to do that with Morgan back at the studio. But anyway, moving on, we are having a good time out here. But ladies and gentlemen, this silent auction is full of amazing items. Some of them have been moved out of the sun because bear spray has a tendency to explode when it gets a little too warm.
3: Well, maybe that was a good idea. Maybe it wasn't a good idea for me to leave it in the sun in the first place. I'm just saying.
4: That's why Erica's here. She's our safety person. Anyway, we also have some great items out here, including the duck fowl. We have a couple of great Big Sky Carver's ducks, a big goose that's worth a ton of money, and a couple other, a wood duck and a canvasback duck that are here that are priced right. There's a flat tool bucket with hats, gloves, scrapers, screwdrivers, tape measure, and a flat water bottle. That's a great steal right now.
3: That's right. Then there's a Thrive pet basket. It's all kind of based on the dogs this year. So maybe not for your cats, but for you puppy dog lovers, this is one for you.
4: Well, it would be for somebody who wants to attract dogs for the cats to chase. That's another story. There's also the Fenton Blue Milk Glass Bicentennial Portrait of America plates. Ladies and gentlemen, these are plates 1776, the founding of America. They're a collector's item. They're valued at about $50 a piece. There's four of them, so you can come down, you get that whole set, and they're selling for nothing.
3: What a collector's item, and they come with the boxes, too, the original boxes, which is a big deal.
4: Right. Those are just some of the items you're going to find. So come on down here and join us. We're at the Express Car Wash. That silent auction is calling your name. So get down here, get some bids in, make your donation, and help us Stuff the Bus and get the kids of Butte backpacks full of things for back to school. 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

0: this week. Many businesses have said they'd have to rethink their prices because of those extra tariffs. Dr. Justin Wolfers, economist with the University of Michigan, tells ABC News the White House is using a bit of trade law from the 70s to justify the new tariffs.
1: The United States is in the process of isolating itself from the rest of the world. And so the first thing that does is it's going to raise the cost of living. Second thing, it makes our economy less dynamic. It means that American companies don't have to compete so hard anymore. And so don't be surprised if you'll be paying higher prices even for American-made goods, because they're no longer going to be competing with others. And then beyond the economics, there's this question of what is America's place in the world and how will that play out geopolitically over time? And if we've made ourselves less essential and less good friends for everyone else, I think that reduces our role in the world.
0: The White House also claims the 60 countries whose imports will be affected use forced labor to make their goods. But some, like Australia and much of the EU, have strict laws against forced labor. Well, after days of speculation, NBA star LeBron James says he's signing with the Philadelphia 76ers, bringing the NBA's biggest offseason storyline to a close. ABC's Morgan Norwood.
2: LeBron James posting on X, writing he was pretty sure he played his last game after the season ended, saying that he needed time to decide whether he still loved the game. Well, the answer is, quote, I still truly love this game, and I have so much more to give. LeBron, we know, is signing a two-year, $8 million deal with the Philadelphia 76ers, according to our partners at ESPN. James says that this decision wasn't necessarily about money or family.
0: LeBron's New Jersey is already sold out on the Sixers website. Bon Jovi had to end his New York City concert early last night, telling the crowd at Madison Square Garden it was due to a sinus infection. You're listening to ABC News.
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0: New Jersey is the latest state to ban surveillance pricing, companies setting different prices based on personal info and shopping history. ABC's Elizabeth Schulze.
5: Maryland and Connecticut have approved similar bans on surveillance pricing for groceries. New York also passed legislation on this. New Jersey's law also implements a one-year ban on the use of new digital price tags on shelves at stores. So you might have seen, for example, electronic prices at Walmart, which the company says stay the same no matter who's shopping.
0: A tragedy out of Michigan. An 11-year-old boy was killed at a campsite after a tree fell on him Thursday. The Muskegon County Sheriff's Office says it happened after 5 p.m. at the Owasapie Scout Reservation, a Boy Scout summer camp in Twin Lake. The camper from Illinois was walking on a trail when the tree fell. The investigation is still underway. Well, break out the lightsabers and that kryptonite. Comic-Con is officially underway in San Diego. The massive annual comic and pop culture festival features celebrity panels and so much more.
6: What brings fans to Comic-Con? Brianna Slavik from Indiana came dressed as Valis from the web series Critical Role.
7: Our favorite part is the cosplay. As you can tell, we enjoy it a lot. So we're really looking forward to the masquerade on Saturday.
6: Mike Rostad from Sacramento was there on day one dressed as Dr. Doom.
8: We're also going to the Star Trek meetup and also the Star Wars meetup.
6: Maddie Reese from Encinitas, California, dressed as Mary Poppins.
9: My favorite part is honestly just people watching. It's just so much fun.
6: Comic-Con runs through Sunday. Dave Packer, ABC News.
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13: Anaconda, some smoke to deal with, 93 for a high, 58 overnight, and then partly cloudy skies for Saturday and 94. Sunshine on Sunday, the 90s are back, near 90 again on Monday. We'll slip down to the upper 80s again on Tuesday, and then for Wednesday and Thursday, continued hot, dry, and low 90s around here. And then for Deer Lodge, 93, some smoke to deal with, 58, and a chance of just some spotty showers tonight. 95 for Saturday, 91, and a ton of sun Sunday. We'll slip down to the upper 80s Monday and Tuesday for us, but then we're back into those 90s Wednesday and Thursday next week. Heat advisory for Whitehall today and tomorrow as temperatures approach 100 degrees. Now, as we go into next week, we'll slip back down into the mid and low 90s. Here in Butte, 92 before we're through today. Some smoke to deal with, 58 overnight tonight. 92, and we'll try again for a shower tomorrow afternoon. There could be a couple of spotty ones pop up due to the heat of the day. Now, as we get into Sunday, it's looking bone dry. 91 will be in the upper 80s to start off next week, but then low 90s are back in here with us Tuesday, Wednesday, and Thursday, and continue dry. I'm meteorologist Jeff Womack. That's the KBOW Copper 94 weather.
12: Thank you, Jeff. And there was our weather. Let's take a quick look at our current conditions. It looks like 82 degrees, nice and warm here in Butte. Sunny skies, 84 degrees in Wise River and Melrose, 85 degrees in Dillon, 86 degrees in Three Forks, and 80 degrees in Basin. As a reminder, stuff bus is currently happening at the Town Pump Express Wash over on Harrison Avenue, right next to Silver Bow Pizza. There's a raffle, there's a silent auction, and there is a giant bus that needs to be stuffed full of school supplies. Hope you head on over and participate as they are going to be hanging out. I do think we'll hear from the crew a couple times this hour and next hour as well, as we are stuffing the bus right here with your hometown stations. In the meantime, Garth Brooks, Two of a Kind, working on Full House.

0: Well, Chris Young with on your hometown station, KBOW, as we are continuing right on through this lunchtime hour. We are going to send you to Scott Perini with the Montana Livestock Auction, the Noon Mark Report. Then they're having so much fun at the Town Pump Express Wash with the raffle, with the silent auction and stuff in the bus. We're going to be sending you back out to them all before that Montana News of the Bomb Hour, so stick around.
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2: Good afternoon, everyone. Andy Schwab here from the Northern Ag Network with today's Noon Market Report. Well, most of the boys are back in town following the conclusion of the first part of the annual For the Farmers Tour. Colton and I are the ones covering the office at the home front here for a few days while Coulter is getting a much-deserved family vacation. Speaking of that For the Farmers Tour, though, Colton did catch up with Pat Wheeler near Verlier, who talked about the technology they've integrated into their John Deere tractors, which has helped them keep profits as high as possible during the challenging economic times of this farm economy.
3: We can put it into a program called Work Planner within the John Deere Ops Center. We can send that directly to the machines wirelessly, so when the operator gets in the field, it knows what fertilizer, how much to put on, if there's a prescription, and then also the seed rates, because we do a lot of variable rate through Helena's High Ground, and it just cuts down on the amount of errors, because if you have junk data in the display, you get junk data out. So we really take a lot of concern on making sure that's right. So when my dad says, hey, how much urea did I use? With a couple of clicks of a button, we can tell, so we can keep our inventory. And then to take it one step further, this year we're full-fledged having the Ops Center data with Harvest Profit, which is a subsidiary of Deere. So we've got the dollars and cents. What crop made us money? What crop lost us money? And where can we gain efficiencies?
2: Of course, we'll continue that For the Farmers Tour in August, as we'll once again say thank you to the farmers in the Culbertson area on August 25th. You can find all the details for that event at northernag.net.
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2: The American Sheep Industry Association says its efforts to address rising lamb imports has reached another milestone. Following a recommendation from the U.S. Trade Representative, the U.S. International Trade Commission is moving forward with a global safeguard investigation into imported lamb meat. The ITC will begin collecting questionnaires from producers, processors, importers, and other industry participants later this month, with those responses due in late August. An injury hearing is planned for October, followed by a commission vote in November on whether the imports have seriously harmed the U.S. sheep industry. If the ITC rules in favor of ASI, a remedy hearing would follow in December, with final recommendations expected in January. And a new economic study says that reinstating mandatory country of origin labeling, or MCOOL, for beef and pork would add more than $1 billion a year in costs to the U.S. meat supply chain. The analyst, commissioned by the Meat Institute, estimates that compliance with tracking, record keeping, product segregation, labeling, and verification requirements would cost about $721 million for beef and nearly $300 million for pork annually. Researchers say those expenses would largely be passed on to the consumer, increasing beef and pork costs by more than $1.1 billion each year. Meat Institute President and CEO Juliana Potts says mandatory labeling would create significant operational challenges for packers, processors, and retailers while adding paperwork for livestock producers. She argues the industry's existing voluntary Product of the USA label already provides consumers with origin information without imposing costly new federal requirements on the beef and pork supply chain. Well, speaking of the beef and pork, we're going to be talking about those livestock prices when we return.
7: Cattlemen, don't miss your chance to take advantage of this summer video sale market. 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
2: As anticipated, the cattle futures weren't doing a whole lot of trading today, as many of the traders had sold off the contracts earlier this week, and they've all taken position ahead of today's Cattle on Feed report and the biannual cattle inventory report, which is going to come out in about an hour or so. Now, the feeder cattle futures, unfortunately, did see a little bit of a sell-off yet again today, with August giving away just over $1.20 at $342.55. September feeders down $1.15 as well at $338.70. Now, the live cattle futures went in an opposite direction, but not by much, as August live up 60 cents at $2.26 even. October live cattle futures just north of steady at $221.70. That's partially coming on the heels of no negotiated cash cattle trade happening quite yet, as many of the traders are anticipating to see some softer prices, with early asking prices from the packers down about $10 from last week's $238 average. But as mentioned, those are only asking prices, and we're still waiting to see what the feedlots do today. Looking at some of your local auctions, Billings Livestock saw a smaller test of some cold cows through their ring yesterday following the Northern Livestock Video Summertime Classic on Monday through Wednesday. For the average return into feed mamas, they came in 167 to 182, while a pretty light test of some of the cold bulls came in with their price 207 to 218. Unfortunately, the wheat trade had a pretty tough day, and we're talking about why and how much right after this.
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2: Well, the wheat futures, after having a pretty big rally throughout much of this week, unfortunately did have a pretty big drop this morning, as pinning an explanation of why is not exactly that easy. Of course, yesterday, the Wheat Quality Council wrapped up their annual spring wheat tour across North Dakota, and it came in just 0.3 bushels an acre lower than that of last year after decent yields were found on day three. Pair that with an overbought market for the winter wheat futures, and it was a double-digit drop throughout the wheat contracts. For the September KC winter wheat, they fell 15.5 cents at 744 and a quarter. December KC winter wheat down 16, right at 760. Similar losses noted for the Minneapolis spring wheat, with a September contract giving away 17 cents at 712 and three quarters. December Minneapolis spring wheat down nearly 17 as well at 736 and a quarter. When you run over look at the row crops, they actually had a split trend there. September corn futures fell 2 pennies at 462 and a quarter. December corn down 2 as well, right under 486. Well, that's going to do it for today's Noon Market Report here on the Northern Ag Network. I'm Andy Schwab.
11: Thank you, Andy. That was our Noon Market Report from our good friends at the Northern Ag Network for today. And as we are continuing right on through this lunchtime hour, they're still having a great time down there. The Town Pump Express Wash with Stuff the Bus. Let's have another update from the Motley Crue that they have assembled down there.
12: 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I'm here with a great group of friends. First, we got Maggie. Say hi, Maggie.
13: Oh, hi, Shane.
12: I got Ron. Say hi, Ron.
14: Hi, Ron.
12: I got Erica. Say hi, Erica.
15: Hi.
12: And I got Molly. Say hi, Molly.
13: Hello.
12: Like I said, we're beginning to feel a little bit like a sitcom cast right now, but we are having so much fun. We're laughing. We're joking around. We're saying hi to all the people coming down to bid on our incredible auction item.
13: That's right. There are so many great items that we have available today, and a lot of them are going for, like, way under their value. For example, we have Old Works Golf Course, four rounds and two carts. That's a $500 value, and right now it's going for $100.
12: I cannot believe that such a steal is still available this late in the auction, which means you have a chance to steal it for yourself. Whether you're a fan of cooking, golfing, hiking, anything, if you want a fun date night out with your spouse or a cozy night in with yourself, we have over 33 items donated by generous Butte businesses.
13: That's right. We can't thank them enough. It's just been an incredible day, and we thank everybody for your generous support. Remember, we are still accepting school supplies. If you want to drop them in the bus, you can get a car wash, $25 car wash for $15, that ultimate wash, today and today only till 4 o'clock. And, of course, the raffle.
12: Of course, the raffle. Can't forget about the raffle. You can help us sponsor a backpack. We'll pay for half if you pay for half. $50 gets you in for a drawing to win one of two beautiful Jim Miller original pieces. So we got lots of fun going on right now at the Town Pump Express Wash here. Come on down and see for yourself. And in the meantime, keep it right here on your hometown station.
11: Well, thank you, Shade and friends. 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
11: Well, good afternoon. With information that you need at 12:30, Morgan Griffin News This Hour is being brought to you as service by Monteriors. Glacier National Park has confirmed to MTN News that the person who was struck by a fallen rock on the Go Into the Sun Road on July 11th has died from their injuries. The incident occurred at Rim Rocks on the Go Into the Sun Road just below Logan Pass. KPAX reports the visitor was transported to Logan Health Hospital in Kalispell via alert helicopter. No additional information regarding the incident is available at this time. A 14-year-old boy was arrested on Thursday in connection with the shooting death of another teen in Billings this week, according to the police. The teen was booked into youth services on suspicion of negligent homicide, according to a news release from the Billings Police Sergeant Jeff Stovall. It was not immediately clear if he was formally charged by prosecutors or when he will appear in court. KTVQ reports that the victim, identified by authorities as 14-year-old Monica Osgood, or Monica Osgood, died after being shot in the chest at a residence on the 800 block of Howard Avenue. Police did initially say their investigation of the shooting was unintentional, but Stovall confirmed in a news release the investigation had shifted to a suspected homicide. Two foreign students in Montana's university system have settled their case with the U.S. Department of Homeland Security after the ANC agreed to set terms regarding their active status in the country. American Civil Liberties Union of Montana, representing the two plaintiffs, announced the agreement on Tuesday. U.S. District Judge, Court Judge, Dana Christensen dismissed the case the same day. Montana Standard reports the terms of the agreement include the Student and Exchange Visitor Information System, SEVIS record, for both plaintiffs has been set back to active in the Student Immigration Program. That reactivation will be considered retroactive to eliminate any gap or lapse in the plaintiff's record. Immigration and Customs Enforcement will not terminate the plaintiff's SEVIS record based on information. The National Criminal Information Database, ICE, meanwhile, maintains the authority to terminate the SEVIS record based on lawful reasons, such as engaging in unlawful activity that would typically trigger removal proceedings. Christensen did dismiss the case without prejudice, which means the students can bring DHS back to court if the ANC violates any terms of the agreement. KBOW News Time, it's 12:33.
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11: 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The application deadline is Wednesday, September the 9th. 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Box 834, Deer Lodge, Montana, 59722. Let's take a look at that weather forecast. Why don't we? As this afternoon, we should see a slight chance of showers and thunderstorms and a daytime high of 26. Tonight, it does say some patchy smoke might be rolling back through with a low of 58. Saturday, you're going to see afternoon thunderstorms, otherwise sunny with a high of 92. Just put into effect a red flag warning there on Saturday from 1 p.m. all the way until 9 p.m. that evening. Finally, on Sunday, sunny, a high of 90. Wind gets as high as 22 miles an hour. Currently in Butte, 82 degrees and sunny, 84 degrees in Phillipsburg and Deer Lodge and Wise River, 85 in Anaconda, 86 in Helena, and nice and warm in Boulder at 90 degrees. With the information that you need at 1234, I'm Morgan Griffin. 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

0: Davis and bar none, right here in your hometown station. And on your hometown stations, it's a big day for us because Stuff the Bus is going on down at the Town Pump Express Wash. They are having an absolutely wonderful time. I think some more donations just walked in. And we hope that you join them all before 3 o'clock. That is when the raffle closes. That's when silent auction closes. And we'll tell you all about it right after the break. Also coming up soon, we do have another chance at that big spin. And quite the pile today because we're up to 225 Montana Large Scratch Off tickets. We're going to try and give those away here soon. Your hometown station.
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0: Well, thank you, Scott. Now, let's send you back out to Harrison Avenue, where Ron and friends are hanging out.
6: Hey, welcome back, everybody. We have gotten a delivery, Maggie. Holy buckets. I mean, we're talking seats after seats after seats of the bus are now full.
7: Of backpacks that are already full of supplies, courtesy of our friends at Think and Healthcare.
6: Aren't they amazing? Last year, they did the same thing. They show up, they bring two cars stacked full. Even one of the ladies riding shotgun had to sit on a bunch of backpacks.
7: That's right. They had boxes, and the boxes were too heavy to, like, pick up. We had to take the backpacks out of the boxes because they were so full.
6: And thanks to the guys here to help us from CCCS, they are a godsend because, you know, Mr. Shane, the bodybuilder, can only do so much.
7: That's right. We can't thank the CCCS crew and the Town Pump crew enough for all the help that they've given us today.
6: You like to defend yourself on that, sir?
8: No, you want to tell the community I'm a bodybuilder. I'm just fine with that. Just know he's lying.
6: Yeah, he stands sideways, stick his tongue out. He looks like a zipper. But anyway, moving on, we have all kinds of good stuff going on here. I'll tell you what, the silent auction is crazy good. There are so many huge values, like a cart and two rounds of golf, the old works, right now for 100.
7: Four rounds, two carts. $500 value.
6: And it's going for 100 bucks right now.
7: For 100 bucks right now.
6: What the heck? Anyway, get down here, get your bid in on that and so many other great items.
7: That's right, like this Ace Hardware, oh gosh, this Igloo backpack cooler at the end here. Isn't that awesome? And it goes with that Zip Beverage Liquid Death chair that actually turns into a lounge, like you can lay it all the way back. And there's a pack of Liquid Death in the cooler, too.
6: And that's going for almost nothing right now.
7: It really is. And it's such a great value. I mean, the cooler alone values at $180.
6: Right now, $60 will take it home. So come on down. Get in on some of these sweet deals during the silent auction for Stuff the Bus happening here at the Express Car Wash. Hey, that's the big red tunnel. Yeah, on Harrison Avenue. Right across the street from the Pizza Ranch. Come on down, join us. Let's have some fun. And let's enjoy the day together with your hometown station.
0: Well, before everyone starts running over to the Stuff the Bus event, before you get too far away from your phone, it is time for the big spin. My only one for the day. So if you want to play, you best be start calling in now because we are up to 225 Montana Lottery scratch-off tickets. And that means I'm taking caller number 15. 494-7500, my board is starting to line up, so I will start to answer that. 494-7500, I am looking for caller 14. Give me a call right now.

0: Lee Bryce spreading the rumor. We are listening to KBOW headed right on through this 12 o'clock hour. Have Jake on the line, so it's fun when we have big number, and he is going to play for 225 Montana Lottery scratch-off tickets. But not before we hear from our wonderful sponsor on KBOW, that'd be Wendy's.
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0: Jake, how's your day been treating you?
1: Oh, it's going good. How about you?
0: Oh, it's been going well. It's been busy down here at your offices because it's off the bus and everything, but it's going well so far. Thanks for asking.
1: Yeah.
0: Are you ready to play for 225 Montana Lottery scratch-off tickets?
1: I sure am.
0: All right, here's a list of sponsors for you.
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0: All right, Jake, for 225 tickets, which one's going to be?
1: I'm going to try Steels.
0: Steels Warehouse. All right, best of luck.
2: Wendy's.
0: Well, shoot day. Thank you so much for playing.
1: Yeah, thank you.
0: Have a great one. Bye. Well, that means that we are up to 230 tickets. That pot is continued to grow and grow and grow. Shane just walked in because he's cackling because he's hiding them under his desk and makes them look all that much taller because the pile is getting all that much bigger. And Catherine will be in this afternoon, and she'll give you another chance to play right here in your hometown stations. Thank you to Wendy's for bringing us this hour. Thank you, Jake, for playing. And here's Stella Lefty with Boston.

0: Lefties Boston on KBOW. We are headed right towards the top of the hour, and in lieu of Party Line, we'll be playing you great songs. See if I can't find a couple school-related songs or giving stuff away. George Strait might be playing that as we are headed right on to the 1 o'clock hour. And of course, a couple updates as the raffles and the auctions will be slowly closing over the next couple hours. So make sure, if you can, head on over to the Town Pump Express Wash on Harrison Avenue, right across from Pizza Ranch and next to Silver Bow Pizza. 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

0: Evan Powers and Shaboozy. That'd be Move On. 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We are going to send you out to Maggie and Shane. Have a great time down at the Stuff the Bus event. Right after the break and more summer songs. We also got a request for some Clint Black. All coming up here on your hometown station during our Party Line Hour.
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1: Hi, I'm Steve Daniel. Laura and I had a fabulous time at this year's Montana Folk Festival. 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Butte was shining brightly. 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
3: Welcome back, ladies and gentlemen, boys and girls, children of all ages, to the Stuff the Bus Silent Auction and School Supply Fundraiser. It is Shane and Maggie hanging out with you on this beautiful summer afternoon as we get ready to help the kids of Butte.
4: It is hot out, and the silent auction is even hotter. You can get some great items for, I mean, a fraction of the price that you would pay in stores, and every bit of it goes to help stuff that bus and stuff those bags for kids.
3: This is a reminder that we gave out almost 600 backpacks last year. We're hoping to push that to 700 this year, but we need your help to do it. And we've already gotten quite a bit of help. Our friends at St. James came down to make a huge donation recently.
4: Yes, and we are so thankful for them. Also, GCR Tire came down, and we've just had such support from the businesses in the community. But we still need your help, because the bus is not full yet.
3: No, it is not. There is still plenty of room left to fill with school supply donations, or you can also support by joining our $50 raffle to sponsor individual backpacks.
4: That's right. That $50 raffle also gets you in the drawing for a Jim Miller original welcome planter or a Bluebird house with some extra amenities.
3: However you want to support us, we want to see your smiling faces, so come on down to the Town Pump Express Wash. That's the one that's right by Silver Bow Pizza. In the meantime, keep it here on your hometown station.

0: Clint Black, you know him, you love him, and he is going to be playing at Headwaters tonight. If you got nothing to do, want to go stay in the heat, well, he is the show, I believe, at 10:30 tonight, which is a late time to start that. And but we're going to have a song about tonight, at least a summer night in general. Rascal Flatts coming up after the break, as we are playing all sorts of summer songs and also sending you out to stuff for the bus as they are getting ready for the fall. But we are holding on, not even to the vestiges of summer at this point, but in the heart of it. So stick around here on KBOW.
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0: Well, one of my favorite things about in the heat of a summer day is dreaming about those summer nights. And when it cools down a little bit, Rascal Flatts singing about it right now on KBOW.

0: We probably should have had the long, hot summer day lead into a summer night, but hey, summer nights do lead into long, hot summer days as well, unfortunately. We are rolling our way right on through this Friday afternoon. We got more great summer country songs continuing, and also a couple more updates from Maggie and Shane and Stuff the Bus. 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
0: 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Let's hear all about Stuff the Bus right here on KBOW.
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9: 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We want to make sure that the kids arrive to school in good health and stay healthy during class.
8: And Pacific Steel just dropped off a giant box of supplies as well.
9: Thank you guys so, so very much. And if you were wondering how you can contribute to this amazing program, there are a number of ways to do so. 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We have a lot of donations, but there's still plenty of room left if you want to bring us some school supplies.
8: That's right. You can also bid on our 33 silent auction items. 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
9: 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Our friends at Town Pump are running a super special promo. 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
8: We just have to thank Town Pump so much for their generosity and their support through this. They just do amazing things for our community, and we are very lucky to be a part of it.
9: Thank you, Jasmine. Thank you, Bill. Thank you all so, so much. Everyone who's helped with this project, our good friends at Action Inc. for walking us through the nonprofit process. We love you guys, and we appreciate you guys.
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0: Frankie Ballard and Sunshine and Whiskey. It's fun playing some summer songs and some deeper cuts for you here on your hometown station. Something else that is having a great time is Stuff the Bus. Maggie and Shane and Molly and Ron and Erica are still all out at the Town Pump Express Wash until 3 o'clock. If you want to get on that silent auction, there's some deals to be had. Well, you have until 2:33 because I think it's going to start to close up right around then. 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
2: For one last time, we are going to hear from Shane and Molly hanging out at Stuff the Bus. Tell us all about the great things happening down there, guys.
3: Well, friends, it's been fun. Things are winding down here at the Stuff the Bus silent auction and fundraiser, but there is still plenty of fun to be had, and there is still time for you to get your name on some of the great items we have available. I am here with my dear friend Molly, who's been hanging out with us for the entirety of this event. How has your experience today been so far?
4: It's been absolutely amazing. It's so nice to see the community coming together and help us support the kids who need some school supplies.
3: And so many kids do need school supplies. 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We're hoping to push that number to 7 so far. Or we're hoping to push that number to 7 this year. It costs about $100 to assemble a fully completed backpack. I'll let you guys do the math on that. 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
4: 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But we would also love some more help.
3: Yep, so if you guys want to come down and say hi, we're going to be here until about 3 p.m. today. That is the Town Pump Express Wash right here by Silverbow Pizza. Thank you once again to our great community partners at Town Pump and Action Inc. Thank you to everyone who has come down to the car wash to help us out so far. And we'll see the rest of y'all very, very soon. 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
2: Well, thank you, guys, and with that, it is going to be it for me today. I'm going to go out and enjoy this beautiful summer day as I have been playing you summer music the entire time, and that's a quintessential summer song, at least for me. 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Have a great rest of your day, guys.

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1: From ABC News, I'm Stephanie Officer. Hope Gray, the teen accused of killing two teachers and two students in the 2024 Appalachian High School shooting in Georgia, has pleaded guilty to all 55 charges in court this morning.
2: Mr. Gray, you understand all 55 charges?
3: Yes, sir.
2: And you understand that you would be pleading guilty to the entire indictment?
3: Is that right?
2: Yes, sir.
1: The 16-year-old now faces a minimum life sentence. A jury in March convicted Gray's father, Colin, on charges of second-degree murder and involuntary manslaughter after reportedly giving his son the rifle he later used in the massacre. Taylor Farms is out with an update regarding their lettuce in the midst of the current cyclosporiasis outbreak. The company says they have suspended sourcing and production of iceberg lettuce in central Mexico. Taylor Farms previously issued a voluntary recall. As of July 19th, the FDA says there have been no positive cyclospora results associated with the company. The outbreak has spread to 9 states, with Michigan reporting the most cases, nearly 8,200. Today, the DOJ announced 11 indictments in the deaths of 7 migrants who died from extreme heat after being locked in a cargo train container 2 months ago. U.S. Attorney for the Western District of Texas, Justin Simmons, said an investigation found 6 bodies when the train arrived in Laredo, Texas, and were connected with another found in San Antonio.
4: There was one individual inside that then fell out of the car. They left that individual for dead there by the tracks in San Antonio, closed the door to the container, and sent the train on its way. The train ultimately ending up in Laredo, Texas, where the other 6 bodies were found.
1: President Trump calling it a, quote, hot ticket. Tonight's White House Correspondents' Dinner, that is. It's a redo from April's event, which saw an intruder with weapons blow past security, allegedly aiming to kill Trump. Tonight's Nerd Prom at D.C.'s Waldorf Astoria will see tighter security and a shorter guest list. You're listening to ABC News.
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1: A former NFL quarterback is in some hot water after an arrest last night, accused of driving under the influence. Former Dallas QB Tony Romo was arrested just after 6:15 Thursday evening in Milwaukee. A county sheriff's office arrest detention report states Romo performed poorly on standardized field sobriety tests. He was booked and released around 11 p.m. ABC News has reached out to Romo's reps for comment. He's scheduled to appear in court September 21st. Well, this week, an FDA panel is discussing whether people can access peptides. Peptides are substances getting major traction on social media where influencers claim their health benefits. But no concrete data says using or injecting peptides can lead to better health outcomes. The talks include whether the peptides can be purchased at pharmacies with a prescription. ABC News medical contributor Dr. Alok Patel.
11: So essentially what the FDA panel is trying to do is basically put peptides on the 503A bulk compounding list. That does not mean FDA approved. That's an important distinguish for the public. What this means is that the raw ingredients can be legally made by compounding pharmacies, and then a physician may be able to prescribe from the compounding pharmacy.
1: R&B singer Nivea has shared her leukemia diagnosis while on an episode of the online series Cadillac Chronicles. In a statement, the 44-year-old tells ABC News she was diagnosed earlier this year and is grateful it was not blastoma. I'm Stephanie Officer, ABC News.
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3: And there was our ABC News here on KBOW. I'm with you for a little bit longer here in your hometown stations. Excited to be sending you out to Scott at Frontier Days for the next couple of hours as well. But first, quick look at that afternoon weather. Mostly sunny skies with a high of 91. Wind gets as high as 26 miles an hour tonight. We'll see clear skies with a low of 58. Wind gets as high as 22 miles an hour. Saturday, you're going to see afternoon thunderstorms, a high of 92. Wind gets right around 24 miles an hour. Sunday, sunny with a high of 90. Currently here in the mining city, we are at... It's warm, and 88 degrees, sunny and windy, 16 mile an hour winds coming out of the west, 88 in Phillipsburg, 92 in Helena, 89 degrees in Deer Lodge. Jumping into the music, have a little Thomas Rhett with It Goes Like This on your hometown station.

0: Something about truck. Kip Moore on KBOW. We are going to be sending you someone who's just in the truck. That would be Scott Perini. He's hanging out at Frontier Days. I'll be right after the break, and then I'll be stepping out for good this time, at least until Sunday morning. So keep it here on KBOW.
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0: Scott is there in Whitehall talking about the Frontier Days, and you're listening to KBOW. Here's Scott.
3: Well, thank you very much, as we welcome you back over here to Frontier Days 2026 in Whitehall, Montana. It seems like, honestly, just yesterday we were here doing the same exact thing, but we're bracing for one heck of a day of events, because I got to say, they really go above and beyond when it comes to Frontier Days. And with me now, I've got one of the organizers, I guess you could say, Erica Clappin.
4: Sure.
3: How are you?
4: I'm great. Thanks, Scott. Yeah, I'm Erica Clappin. We started Whitehall Events, a nonprofit, last year to start, you know, organizing Frontier Days. So this is our second year, and you know, and we've got some experience under our belts, and I think we're doing all right this year.
3: I look back at last year's event, and I mean, it was, you know, when you first took over things, you and your husband, and of course, the crew that you've got behind you. Okay. I mean, you went above and beyond. I mean, you've got the vendors, you've got music, you've got, motocross, a little bit of everything.
4: We've got about 45 vendors set up in the park today.

0: was a Brooks and Dunn song. And of course, we are hooking up with Scott, who's over at the Frontier Days in Whitehall. And he'll be giving us another update here on KBOW.
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0: Clay Walker, If I Can Make a Living at 11U. And we're going to catch up with Scott in just a few moments. He's over in Whitehall at the Frontier Days here on KBOW after these messages.
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0: As promised, here is Scott over in Whitehall at the Frontier Days.
3: Well, thank you very much, as we welcome you back over here to Whitehall as it's Frontier Days 2026, and we are gearing up for a weekend of events, or I guess I should say a Friday and Saturday, and you are missing out if you are not here, but you still have plenty of time to stop on over today with events going on up until, you know, past 8 o'clock tonight, kicking off tomorrow at 6:30 a.m. up until 10 a.m. with the fireman's breakfast. With me now, I've got Colton, and you're the fire chief, right?
4: Correct, fire chief of Whitehall.
3: And so, would you want to tell us a little bit about what all people can expect tomorrow for the fireman's breakfast?
4: Yeah, so tomorrow we'll have our fireman's breakfast starting at 6 until 10 o'clock tomorrow. We'll have breakfast, drinks, and then we'll have some bucket raffle items, including, you know, Blackstone griddle, kayak, and different
3: prizes. You know, it's little things like that that makes the community come out. And I know the pancake breakfast is always one that looks forward to every year.
4: Yeah, the community looks forward to the pancake breakfast. I mean, they love it just to come out, see the fire department, and support the fire department.
3: That's it. I mean, you know, with being, you know, volunteer, I mean, you know, a lot of efforts go into that too.
4: Yeah, we have a lot of hours that just go into just the pancake breakfast, let alone all the calls that we run, and multiple hours this year with staffing 7 days a week. I mean, that takes hours.
3: And basically, you know, this is your way of saying thank you to the community.
4: Correct, yeah. I mean, without the community, I mean, we couldn't have a fire department.
3: Right. Well, thank you much for being with us.
4: Thank you.
3: And with that, we appreciate you for joining in. We've got a lot more to talk about in the next couple of hours as we're here at Frontier Days in Whitehall. And we thank you for being along with us, as well as our great sponsors who made it possible, including Jefferson County Planning, a Grit and Grace Collective, along with Whitehall Events.

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1: Good afternoon. With the information you need at 2:30, I'm Catherine Manns. The news this hour is being brought to you as a service of Welker Chiropractic. Glacier National Park has confirmed to MTN News that the person who was struck by the falling rock on going to the Sun Road on July 11th has died from their injuries. The incident occurred at Rim Rocks on going to the Sun Road just below Logan Pass. KPAX reports that the visitor was transported to Logan Health Hospital in Kalispell via helicopter. No additional information regarding the incident is available at this time. A 14-year-old boy was arrested Thursday in connection with the shooting death of another teen in Billings this week. According to police, the teen was booked into the youth services on suspicion of negligent homicide, according to a news release from Billings Police Sergeant Jeff Stovall. It was not immediately clear if he had been formally charged by prosecutors or when he will appear in court. KTVQ reports that the victim, identified by authorities as 14-year-old Monica Osgood, died after being shot in the chest at a residence on the 800 block of Howard Avenue. Police initially said they were investigating whether the shooting was unintentional, but Stovall confirmed in the news release that the investigation had shifted to a suspected homicide. Two foreign students in Montana's university system have settled their case with the United States Department of Homeland Security after the agency agreed to a set of terms regarding their active status in the country. The American Civil Liberties Union of Montana, representing the two plaintiffs, announced the agreement on Tuesday. U.S. District Court Judge Dana Christensen dismissed the case the same day. The Montana Standard reports that the terms of agreement include the Student Exchange Visitor Information System, or SEVIS, record for both plaintiffs has been set back to active in the student immigration case. The reactivation will be considered retroactive to eliminate any gap or lapse in the plaintiff's records. Immigration and Customs Enforcement, ICE, will not terminate the plaintiff's SEVIS records based on information in the National Criminal Information Database. ICE, meanwhile, maintains the authority to terminate a SEVIS record based on lawful reasons, such as engaging in unlawful activity that would trigger removal proceedings. Christensen dismissed the case without prejudice, which basically means the students can bring DHS back to court if the agency violates any terms of the mentioned agreement. KBOW News Time is now 2:33.
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1: 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Box 834, Deer Lodge 59722. Quick look at our local weather conditions. It's hot out there, 88 degrees in the mining city, sunny and windy, mostly sunny today. We're going to get a high near 91, so we're pretty close to it. Patchy smoke this evening with a low around 58. And of course, later on in our programming, we'll have an updated weather forecast. With the information you need at 2:35, I'm Catherine Manns. The news this hour has been brought to you as a service of Welker Chiropractic. 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

Charlie Pierce, what he didn't do on KBOW. We'll catch up with Scott in a moment, who's still at the Frontier Days in Whitehall. 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

0: Ella Langley and Morgan Wallen with I Can't Love You Anymore. And we have, we'll be catching up with Scott again in just a few moments after these messages on KBOW.
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3: Well, thank you very much. Yes, once again, we welcome you back over here to Frontier Days in beautiful Whitehall, Montana. Sunny skies, blue skies, I got to say, is one of the more beautiful ones that we've had in recent years. And we've meandered our way over here to the Whitehall Library, where I've got with me the head librarian, I guess I'll go ahead.
4: Just say librarian. That's enough title for me.
3: Well, I was trying to give you a little more of a title, but I mean, you do wonderful, marvelous things here at the Whitehall Library. And so, Jeannie, do you want to tell us a little bit about what all you've got going on?
4: Well, we're finishing up our summer reading program. We had 270 kids sign up for summer reading and adults. We've also do a summer feeding program where anybody 18 and under can come and get a free lunch for us. And both of those, next week is our last week, so we'll be doing the party on Wednesday at 10:30. We'll be having ice cream and lots of toppings, and the kids will get to go to the store. We turn our entire basement into a giant store, and so they get to go down and pick out what they want. And then we'll be making planets. Our summer reading theme this year was on space, so it's been a lot of fun. This morning, my preschoolers were all actually making their own planets with nail polish. Yeah, you take water and pour the nail polish on top of it, swirl it around, and dip a plastic ornament in it. And when it comes out, you have your own planet.
3: Well, look at that. I just learned a crafty idea that I didn't even know how to even do, but now I do. But, you know, Jeannie, you know, you're really in touch with the community. You're in touch with, you know, the children, just with everybody here. And so with Frontier Days, I know you also, you coincide your book sale with them.
4: Right. We have a book sale that's in our entire basement, and our hardbacks are 20 cents a piece, and our paperbacks are a dime.
3: I mean, you can't beat that. And in my world, and I'm sure your world too, you can never have too many books.
4: Oh, no. Never, never.
3: Well, thank you very much for taking time off for being with us.
4: You bet. Anytime.
3: And most of all, we appreciate all of you for joining in, and come on over to Whitehall. Frontier Day is going on today, and going to kick off tomorrow with the pancake breakfast with the parade and just all the fun and festivities again throughout the day. We'd love to see you here. And a big thank you going out to our remote sponsors for making it possible for us to join you. They include Jefferson County Platting, as well as Grit and Grace Collective and our friends at Whitehall Events. And, of course, you on your hometown station.
0: And it is time for Country News on KBOW. 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Morgan Wallen secured his 21st number one on Billboard's Country Airplay charts as Don't We rises a spot to the top of the tally. It earned 33.6 million audience impressions, up 5% July 17th through the 23rd, according to Luminate. The song will make history as the 7th Country Airplay number one from Wallen's 2025 album, I'm the Problem, which becomes the first set to have spun off that many leaders via only an original version. Luke Combs' What You See Is What You Get also contains original music, the original version. Luke Combs' What You See Is What You Get also contains 7 leaders earned in 2019 through 21. Meanwhile, Wallen is among 10 artists with 21 or more leaders since country airplay began in January 1990. Kenny Chesney leads all acts with 33, followed by Blake Shelton at 30, Tim McGraw at 29, Thomas Rhett, Keith Urban, and Wallen, 21 each. Newcomer Stella Lefty earns her first country airplay top 10 as Boston rises two spots to number 9, 19 million up 12%. Maren Morris is the only other woman in the last 10 years to enter the top 10 with a debut single in 14 weeks or fewer, as she did so in 11 weeks with My Church in 2016. And Shania Twain on her new studio album Little Miss Twain out July 24th today on Republic Nashville. Twain offers a vivid storyline and revisits some of the defining moments that marked her ascent to one of the country music's most impactful female stars. Throughout the new project, the five-time Grammy winner is in reflective mode, taking listeners into memories from her childhood growing up in Ontario, Canada, and into her youthful ambitions of leaving Canada in search of musical stardom in Nashville. That was Country News on KBOW. Up next, Cody Johnson. Horseback.
5: He's a ranch hand in a pinch, man. Hotter than the red on the cattle brand. Cause she's a gold digger with a quick trigger. A cast iron skillet.

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1: Anchor Prime streaming on ABC News Live. It's still unclear whether Saudi Arabia will agree to a nuclear partnership with the U.S. that President Trump insists is in the works. The president added a caveat to the deal, which would allow the U.S. to help the Saudis build nuclear power, but the Saudis have to sign onto the Abraham Accords. That agreement paves the way for other Mideast nations to have normalized relations with Israel. Saudi Arabia has long said it wants formal recognition of a Palestinian state, something the current Israeli government won't do. ABC's Stephen Portnoy.
2: We've looked at the history of this and the law. This is the Atomic Energy Act of 1954, which allows for a congressional review process once a deal is struck with a foreign country to share nuclear technology. It was controversial to begin with because of the concerns about nuclear nonproliferation and the idea of might this not allow for international inspectors and would the Saudis actually be enriching uranium in Saudi Arabia? The president insisted that wouldn't be part of the deal.
1: A shocking broad daylight double stabbing in Manhattan Thursday afternoon. The NYPD says the suspect shouted Aloha Akbar, then randomly stabbed two men in the 50s. ABC's Aaron Katursky.
3: One of the victims is Asian, who was stabbed in the back with a knife. The other victim is Jewish and had just stepped outside a synagogue when he was stabbed in the chest with a screwdriver. A UPS driver who saw what happened followed the suspect for several blocks. Police then took 51-year-old Raul Morales into custody.
1: Both were hospitalized and are in stable condition. The Carolinas are on pace for multi-day floods in the next several days. ABC meteorologist Ginger Z.
4: Charleston to Wilmington today finds themselves in a level 3 out of 4. So that's where some of the heaviest rain will be falling. We're talking about 3-inch per hour rainfall rates possible. That includes Myrtle Beach right in the center of it. We've seen these heavy showers. Obviously, we know what this front can do. It's taken its sweet time getting through. And we're going to see this all the way through Saturday afternoon.
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1: 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Now, more news.
10: The FDA out with another warning today, this time regarding certain types of eggs. The agency says at least 98 people across 17 states have been infected with salmonella, with eggs likely being the source. Midwest Poultry Services issued a voluntary recall of white shell eggs and brown cage-free shell eggs with the sell-by-best-by dates between July 20th and August 17th. The DOJ today announced 11 indictments in the deaths of 7 migrants who died from extreme heat after being locked in a cargo train container in May. U.S. Attorney for the Western District of Texas, Justin Simmons, said an investigation found 6 bodies when the train arrived in Laredo were connected with another found in San Antonio.
11: 11 individuals that we've identified to date that operated this alien smuggling organization and caused the death of these 7 individuals.
10: Seems there was a fight involving one of the most famous prison inmates in New Jersey, ABC's Sherry Preston.
12: A source tells ABC News that Sean Diddy Combs has been in a fight at the Federal Correctional Institution at Fort Dix, where he's serving a 50-month sentence for transporting prostitutes. The other inmate involved in the altercation apparently made a remark to Diddy, which instigated the entire event, and Diddy was sent to solitary confinement, according to a source. It's unclear if that move will be temporary or whether he'll be kept there long-term. Combs' release is supposed to be in 2028.
10: I'm Stephanie Officer, ABC News.
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15: That was ABC News at the top of the hour here on KBOW. Quick look at our local weather conditions. And as you know, it's pretty hot out there. 88 degrees in the mining city. And mostly sunny today with a high near 91. We've got some patchy smoke going on out there. And starting tomorrow, there'll actually be a red flag warning, which basically means that it's, you know, can be a tinderbox. So I would take it easy on, you know, open flames and all that. Just, you know, use common sense and precaution when you're out and about. John Morgan up next with Kid Myself on KBOW.

0: We'll catch up with Scott again at Frontier Days. He's in Whitehall, as most of you should be. Head there after work. If you get out of work early, head on over there. Frontier Days. Updates here on KBOW. Just a moment after these messages.
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3: Well, thank you very much as we welcome you back down here to Frontier Days in Whitehall. We're having some fun spending it down here on our Friday afternoon because really there is nowhere else you should be than right here as Frontier Days is always a staple to the community. As we welcome one and all to come on over and see what it is all about, not only great events happening, great vendors, but also check in, many of the local businesses that are here. And with me now, I've got Monique with M&M Vintage. And how are you today?
4: I'm great. 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
3: 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It's always great to be back here again. 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
3: All right. Well, thank you very much. And I know it's been a very busy week for you. I mean, this one's the busiest, right?
4: It's my busiest weekend of the year, yes.
3: All right, so all the more reason people should come over here and check it out because you've got a store that is like no other.
4: Thank you. 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Appreciate you all.
3: And that's what it all comes down to when it's local hometown businesses because people like you that, make events like today possible.
4: Thank you so much for saying that. Shop local, everyone.
3: All right, well, thank you, Monique. I'll go ahead and let you get back to your customers, and we appreciate everyone for joining in and being a part of our fun here on this afternoon as we are taking part in Frontier Days 2026. And we appreciate you for joining in and being with us, as well as our great sponsors, Whitehall Events, Jefferson County Planning, and our friends at Grit and Grace Collective.

0: Drinking beer, talking God on KBOW. We've got Scott coming up again. You know, he's just having a blast of meeting so many people, and there's so much going on at Frontier Days. You know, every concept from kind of buy local, buy Montanan, to just supporting your community and getting out and about and enjoying yourself. So we'll catch up with him after these messages.
1: 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Drink local. 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

0: If you're going through hell, Rodney Atkins here on KBOW. And after these next messages, we'll meet up with Scott, who's just kind of meeting a whole bunch of people there in Whitehall at Frontier Days and giving us the scoop on what to expect, from parades to local businesses to children's activities and food and all sorts of fun things. And since I mentioned it, in the country news, we'll have that Stella Lefty song coming up here on KBOW.
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5: Well, thank you very much. We welcome you back over here to Whitehall, where it is Frontier Days. This year's theme is Red, Whitehall, and Blue. And going on today until tomorrow, they've got a list of events like no other. With me now, I've got the one and only Bruce Binkowski. How are you?
6: I'm good, and happy to be here in a warm Whitehall this afternoon. But the weather couldn't be better for families coming out to Frontier Days. It's going to be a great weekend.
5: That it is, and I never thought I'd be, happy to see a little bit of cloud cover in the sky. But, making a difference. But that's not stopping us from having a good time.
6: Oh, no, not at all. And for people out here today, now tomorrow's the big day. But tonight, there's going to be a concert. Rob Quist will be performing tonight here in Whitehall. Star Theater will have a grand opening. And, of course, the PRCA Rodeo, which I'm sure you've talked about. And then tomorrow, just a full schedule of events from Volunteer Fireman's Breakfast, the rodeo, the parade at 11 o'clock, and the parade is sponsored by Barrick Mines. So they're just all day long. So if you want to bring the family, come on down. There's vendors, there's games, there's a ton of things to do in Frontier Days.
5: Apparently, going on tomorrow, I see they've got the Kids Zone. They've also got, the Whitehall Volunteer Firemen are going to have a dunk tank as well, a kid tractor pull. They're going to do the poker run. And, of course, the car show is always a big draw.
6: The car show is always a draw. Wherever we go around Montana, when there's events like this, car shows are big, and it'll be great here. And so we're just looking forward to the whole weekend. And it's so great for the community of Whitehall, too. This is a great welcoming community. All the stores, the vendors, the events. It's just going to be a fun day. And it's even though it's going to be warm tomorrow, come on out, bring the family, and enjoy a full day at Whitehall.
5: Just bring plenty of water and sunscreen with you. A little friendly reminder.
6: Absolutely. But remember, the parade's at 11 o'clock tomorrow. It's the Barrick GSM Frontier Days Parade. Starts at 11, and then all day long there's events until the rodeo tomorrow night.
5: All right, real quickly, if people are interested in the car show, do they just show up?
6: Just show up. Just come on down.
5: All right, so with that, come on down. The car show again starting what time tomorrow?
6: The car show is from 9 to 3.
5: All right, so show up a little bit before then, and come on down and celebrate and take part in Frontier Days. And we thank you for being with us, and also thank our great sponsors like Grit and Grace Collective, Whitehall Events, and Jefferson County Fine for making it possible for us to be along with you today here on your hometown station.

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1: Good afternoon. With the information you need at 3:30, I'm Catherine Manns. The news this hour is being brought to you as a service of Hearthstone Apartments. Crews with the Butte Silver Bow Fire Department quickly contained a brush fire on Wednesday in the Bluebird Trail area. NBC Montana reported that several fire units responded, including E3, B1, B2, the Rocker, Type 6, Boulevard, and Big Butte, according to the department. Brush Fire 2 was the first unit on scene and found the fire burning in light fuels before beginning suppression efforts. Fire officials later reported the fire was under control. Crews will remain at the scene to complete mop-up operations and ensure all hotspots are extinguished. And an update today, there is no concern regarding that initial fire outbreak. This week on Spotlight Montana podcast took an in-depth look at one of the state's most pressing public safety issues, missing and murdered Indigenous persons, MMIP. Reporters sat down with Brian Frost, the Montana Department of Justice's missing persons specialist, and Darcy Humphrey, who is the Criminal Justice Information Network program manager, for a conversation about the ongoing MMIP crisis, the work being done to address it, and what Montanans need to know. The discussion breaks down to what the MMIP task force is, why it was created, and how it brings together tribal, local, state, and federal partners to improve the response when an Indigenous person or persons goes missing. During the episode, Frost and Humphrey discussed the unique challenges surrounding MMIP cases in Montana, including jurisdictional complexities, communication between agencies, and the importance of building trust. They also explained that MMIP stories don't always have bad endings. Actually, it's quite the opposite. They have a very high success rate of recovering or getting people back, which is something they're very proud of. Montana State University is investing thousands of dollars in community projects aimed at improving health care, education, and media opportunities across the state. Since 2015, the university's Community Engagement Grant Program has awarded more than $328,000 to projects across Montana. This year, MSU is awarding grants of up to $8,000 to five new initiatives. NBC Montana reported that the projects focus on challenges ranging from expanding access to health care in rural communities to preparing the next generation of school leaders. Among this year's projects is a vaccine literacy program designed to combat misinformation and improve vaccine knowledge in the Gallatin Valley. Another project aims to create more accessible, community-centered cancer information and resources for children, adolescents, and young adults living in rural Montana who may face barriers to specialized care. The grant program also supports education initiatives, including a statewide leadership incubator that will provide training and hands-on experience for future principals and superintendents with a focus on rural schools. Another grant will fund Media Mavericks, a youth media initiative that gives middle and high school students the opportunity to visit broadcast stations in Bozeman, work alongside media professionals, and create their own content. KBOW News Time is now 3:32.
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1: Grammy Award-winning rock icon Melissa Etheridge is bringing decades of chart-topping hits to Montana later this month and ahead of her stop at the Kettle House Amphitheater. NBC Montana had the chance to sit down with the legendary singer-songwriter for an exclusive conversation. Etheridge reflected on a career that has spanned more than four decades, earning two Grammy Awards, an Academy Award for I Need to Wake Up, and a place among rock's most recognizable forces. Despite her long list of accomplishments, she says performing live remains what she loves most. And yes, she does some crossover, folks, into the country genre, and has done so over the years. Current weather, 90 degrees, sunny, windy, 15 mile per hour winds, which is really kind of gusty, really. Mostly sunny. We're about at what we were expecting, 91. Patchy smoke between midnight and 5 a.m. Mostly clear with a low around 58. And, of course, in the 5 o'clock hour, we will have a more extended or updated forecast brought to you by our staff meteorologist, Jeff Womack. And so right now, Parker McCollum with What Kind of Man on KBOW with the information you need at 3:35. I'm Catherine Manns. The news this hour had been brought to you as a service of Hearthstone Apartments. You're now up to date on Butte's hometown station, KBOW, and here's Parker.

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0: Today is Friday, July 24th. It's the 205th day of the year. Today's National Drive-Thru Day. There are 154 days left until Christmas. Good gracious. In 1567, Mary, Queen of Scots, was forced to abdicate her throne to her one-year-old son, James. In 1847, Mormon leader Brigham Young and his followers arrived in the Salt Lake Valley in present-day Utah. In 1866, Tennessee became the first state to be readmitted to the Union after the Civil War. In 1915, the SS Eastland, a passenger ship carrying more than 2,500 people, rolled onto its side while docked at the Clark Street Bridge on the Chicago River. An estimated 844 people died in the disaster. In 1974, the United States Supreme Court unanimously ruled that President Richard Nixon had to turn over subpoenaed White House tapes, according to the Watergate special prosecutor. In 1975, an Apollo spacecraft splashed down in the Pacific, completing a mission which included the first docking with a Soyuz capsule from the Soviet Union. In 2013, a high-speed train crash outside Santiago de Compostela in northwest Spain killed 79 people. Actor Dan Hedaya, TV's Cheers films The Usual Suspect, is 86 today. Chris Sarandon is 84. Actor Robert Hayes' Airplane is 79. Actor Laura Layton, Melrose Place, is 58. Actor Anna Paquin is 44. Megan Park, the actress from The Secret Life of the American Teenager, is now 40, kind of outside of her teenage hand. TV personality Bindi Irwin, Bindi the Jungle Girl, and Crikey, it's the Irwins, is 28. And last but not least, country singer Jared Neiman is 47, and actor Summer Glau, Terminator, the Sarah Connor Chronicles, is 45. That was today's time capsule on KBOW. And coming up next is Ella Langley with Be Her.

0: That was Ella Langley with Be Her. Hey, they're going to be wrapping up the Stuff the Bus raffle activity today in Butte. We thank all of the participants and all of you that contributed to the Stuff the Bus with backpacks. There's going to be a lot of very, very grateful and thankful children. Here on KBOW, we have Scott coming back up in a moment. He's over in Whitehall at the Frontier Days.
1: It's not just a meal, it's a legend. 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
0: And we're going to connect back up with Scott, who is over at Frontier Days in Whitehall right now with the scoop on what you can expect when you go there, rodeoing and ice cream and children's activities and local businesses. Good days, good fun.
3: Ever? I highly encourage you to do so. If you are a familiar face around here, well, what is stopping you from taking part in the day's events? I mean, going on today, they've got music tonight from Rob Quist and, of course, variety of events. And tomorrow, everything going to kick off with a pancake breakfast. They've got vendors. They've got music, the car show, parade, and everything lined up. With me now, I've got Christy from the Western Legacy Center. And how are you doing today?
4: I'm doing good, hot but good.
3: You know, as I said a little earlier, I'm kind of thankful for the cloud cover that's in the sky. It's a little bit of a relief, but that's not stopping us from having a good time.
4: No, it's actually kicking off everything very well down here.
3: And so you're the event coordinator and manager over at the Western Legacy Center, and I know you've got some things going on for Frontier.
4: Yes, so of course we have the shop open like we always do, 7 days a week, but we do have vendors down there right now, a wide variety, along with a small little flea market. And down here, we have a booth down here on the Legion Park, and we're sifting rocks down here and getting big bags of all types of crystals and gems, along with some rodeo memorabilia and some flyers for some of my upcoming events.
3: I know, you know, with the Legacy Center and like with many of the businesses here in town, I mean, you know, when it comes down to the hometown feel of everything, I mean, it's everybody coming together to make an event like this.
4: Oh, my goodness, yes. I mean, you get to see kids that you see all the time on the street but never really get to talk to. You get to have them come in and interact and have fun, and it's just a good time. It really is a good time.
3: And we just highly encourage people to come on over and take part in the Frontier Days celebration going on throughout today. And, of course, rodeo is going to be tonight at 8 o'clock, and then tomorrow a list of events there. And, of course, we cover those. But, Christy, thank you for being with us.
4: Yeah, thank you so much. I really look forward to seeing everybody.
3: All right. With that, we thank you for being with us and thank our good friends at Grit and Grace Collective, Whitehall Events, and, of course, our friends at Jefferson County Planning for making it possible for us to be along with you today here on your hometown station.

0: Walker Wetmore, 3-2-1. Ooh, I think I just screamed into the monitor. I'm sorry. And it's Colton Young is up with today's Ag News on KBOW.
1: It's time for today's top ag headlines. I'm Colton Young on the Northern Ag Network. The House of Representatives this week passed a $95 billion budget resolution that did include $12 billion in financial aid for producers. The American Farm Bureau Federation President Zippy Duval applauded members of the House, stating that high production costs and weak commodity prices are expected to drive billions in losses across row crops in 2027. American Farm Bureau applauds the House for recognizing the economic toll facing farm country and for advancing farm aid. Now, some farm groups are opposing the budget as it did include over $70 billion for defense spending, noting that the funding could risk further disruptions in global markets. As harvest gets rolling, Gowan USA would like to wish every farmer and grower a safe and successful season. From the first pass through the field to the last load in the bin, we know harvest means long days, late nights, and making the most of every weather window. Thank you for trusting Gowan to be a part of your operation. We're proud to stand alongside the people who feed and fuel our country. From Gowan USA, here's to a safe harvest, strong yields, and a job well done.
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1: 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And the Wheat Quality Council wrapped up their spring wheat and durum tour this week, covering over 238 fields of spring wheat and 20 fields of durum across North Dakota. The average for spring wheat yield estimates from the tour came in at roughly 48 bushels per acre, the average durum yield estimate at 48.2 bushels per acre. North Dakota is expected to produce roughly 42 million bushels of durum wheat, down 11 million from last year, and over 257 million bushels of spring wheat, also down around 19 million bushels from last year's crop. That's today's Ag Headlines from the Northern Ag Network.
0: And now we'll link up again with Scott, who's over in Whitehall at the Frontier Days. This is a great last update on today's activities. And if any of you are getting down there this weekend, have a great time. Here on KBOW, we got the scoop.
3: Well, thank you very much as we welcome back over to Whitehall, Montana, as we're wrapping up our time with you as we're here at Frontier Days 2026 and our last stop of the day since we've been meandering around the entire city here. We're here at the Star Theater and with the one and only Liz Pullman. And how are you today?
4: I am doing great. We're very busy.
3: That you are. And, you know, it's great to see you again. I mean, it seems just like yesterday, but it's amazing how fast the years fly by.
4: Yes. And every Frontier Days flies by even quicker and quicker.
3: The crazy thing is that they keep coming around quicker and quicker.
4: That is exactly true. So, yeah.
3: I know you're involved with the Star Theater, and you have got a grand opening that's on the horizon.
4: Yes. So the Star Theater, we took it over, the Gold Junction Presents took it over about this time last year and took over ownership of the building, and we have been renovating. The entire upstairs has been converted from a 36-year-old storage unit to flexible office spaces. There's a ballroom. There's a community room, and all kinds of different elements have been updated in the theater as well, but keeping its historical integrity.
3: And that's what it all comes down to, because I know the Star Theater has been, you know, a part of the Whitehall community for more years than I can count.
4: Yes, so the building was built in 1913, and we do have a lot of the original photos of what the building looked like then, and we're kind of trying to keep it within that realm for color and style and all that kind of thing, too, while also offering, you know, the latest in concessions and movies.
3: Exactly. And so with that, I mean, people can come on over if they haven't been here in a while and check it out. And so when is the grand opening? Can you give us a timeline on it?
4: So we have tours going on all weekend during Frontier Days. We also have a play going on with the Whitehall Junior Theatrics, which is tonight at 5 and then Sunday at 1. And then we flip the entire auditorium into the ice cream saloon for Frontier Days, where we will be serving up haunted ice cream treats as a fundraiser for the Screams Come True Haunted House.
3: Well, there you go. You've got a busy weekend ahead of you.
4: Yes, we do. We are excited, but we're getting tired already, and it's not even 5 o'clock on a Friday.
3: Well, I greatly appreciate your time. I know you're very busy, but again, thank you for being with us.
4: Thank you for talking to me, and I hope to see everybody down here at the Star.
3: All right, there you go. And it's Frontier Days here in Whitehall going on throughout the remainder of today and into tonight and kicking off tomorrow, too, with the Pancake Breakfast. And we thank you for joining in and being a part of it. And we thank our remote sponsors for making it possible for us to join you today, including Grit and Grace Collective, Whitehall Events, as well as Jefferson County Planning. And, of course, we appreciate you for joining in on your hometown station.

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1: From ABC News, I'm Stephanie Officer. The U.S. continues striking Iranian assets in the region while Iran and one of its main proxy groups is also attacking. The U.S. conducted a 13th day of strikes. The Houthis have been targeting ships in a major strait in the Red Sea known as the Bab al-Mandab Strait. ABC's Matt Rivers.
2: We're alongside the Red Sea in what really is shaping up to be yet another front in this ongoing conflict between Iran and the United States, and yet this new front could have a massive impact on the global economy as we watch this all play out. Multiple Saudi oil tankers have been targeted recently in the Red Sea by the Houthis in Yemen. That's the Iranian-backed rebel group there, part of what that group is calling a maritime embargo on Saudi Arabia. President Trump responding, saying if they do this again, the U.S. will hold Iran responsible.
1: More than 500 incoming Howard University freshmen learned this week they have been unenrolled from the prestigious HBCU and no longer have spots for the fall semester starting August 17th. A Secret Service agent assigned to Vice President Vance is facing an investigation related to leaking travel details. According to MS Now, some agents had been frustrated with Vance's last-minute travel plans that have been unrelated to his job, like a helicopter ride to a golf lesson. That reporting has not been verified by ABC News. Here's ABC's Jay O'Brien.
3: The Secret Service says an agent on Vice President J.D. Vance's detail is facing an internal investigation and even a potential criminal probe over accusations this unnamed agent leaked information about the Vice President's travel, compromising his security. A Secret Service spokesperson telling ABC News that, quote, any conduct that potentially threatens the safety of a protectee will not be tolerated.
1: NASCAR Hall of Famer Jimmie Johnson can now boast another honor, becoming the first racer to get a star on the Hollywood Walk of Fame. The 7-time series champion received his official spots for sports and entertainment today. The 50-year-old makes his final cup start at next year's Daytona 500. You're listening to ABC News.
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1: Taylor Farms is out with an update regarding their lettuce in the midst of the current cyclosporiasis outbreak. The company says they have suspended sourcing and production of iceberg lettuce in central Mexico. Taylor Farms previously issued a voluntary recall. As of July 19th, the FDA says there have been no positive cyclospora results associated with the company. The outbreak has spread to 9 states, including Illinois, Indiana, Kansas, Kentucky, Ohio, and West Virginia, with Michigan reporting the most cases, nearly 8,200. The Democratic Party Committee recommends South Carolina be the first state to hold a presidential primary in 2028.
6: The move keeps South Carolina at the front of the line after it was the first presidential primary for Democrats in 2024, while New Hampshire, Michigan, and Nevada are still slated to host some of the earliest primaries and caucuses. The order will still need to be approved by the full DNC at a meeting in Austin, Texas next month. Peter Harlambus, ABC News.
1: The city of brotherly love, so excited they have already sold out LeBron James' new jersey at the Philadelphia 76ers website. That's the East Coast team the NBA icon is now heading to. ABC's Morgan Norwood.
7: LeBron James was signing a 2-year, $8 million deal with the Philadelphia 76ers, according to our partners at ESPN. It also comes with a player option for the second season. James says that this decision wasn't necessarily about money or family. Also posting at X, I still want to compete, to win, and to have a chance at the feeling of winning another championship.
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10: That was ABC News at the top of the hour here on KBOW. Lots going on. We had the Stuff the Bus today and Scott over in Whitehall talking about and giving everybody information about the Frontier Days. But anyway, and it's all nice. It's 90 degrees, sunny, a little windy, 50-mile-per-hour winds, but I guess there are some clouds in the sky, but they're not scary looking. Patchy smoke this evening, mostly clear with a low around 58, but you can still feel a little bit of oppression going on there. Here on KBOW, I'm just going to play a quick message from our new sponsor.
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0: Cody Johnson with The Fall here on KBOW. We just had a call of a missing dog, lost dog. Standby Creek is near the last time they saw him by last evening. It's a standard poodle, a tan standard poodle. There's no collar. He is chipped. And I was not actually given any information. But if you see a tan, or the name of the dog, a tan standard poodle with no collar, then please give us a call at 494-7501 and we can get in touch with the rightful owner. Thank you. KBOW will keep you updated.
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1: Good afternoon. With the information you need at 4:30, I'm Catherine Manns. The news this hour is being brought to you as a service of Cowpoke Ranch. More details regarding a fatal grizzly bear attack in Glacier National Park in May have been released. KPAX reports that the Interagency Grizzly Bear Committee has released a report concluding that 33-year-old Anthony Polio from Florida died from a defensive attack by a surprise grizzly bear on the Mount Brown Lookout Trail. The report concludes that Polio was most likely descending the trail in darkness and that deadfall on the trail would have prevented the bear and Polio from seeing each other until they were very close. The report concludes that Polio managed to discharge his bear spray, but it is unknown if and where the spray contacted the bear. Investigators say Polio tumbled 93 feet down a slope during the attack before breaking away and climbing 18 feet upslope before the bear re-engaged and killed Polio with crushing bites to the head. Until this incident, the last human fatality caused by a bear in Glacier National Park occurred in 1998 in the Two Medicine Valley. This week on Spotlight Montana podcast, the Spotlight Montana podcast took an in-depth look at one of the state's most pressing public safety issues, missing and murdered Indigenous persons, or MMIP. Reporters sat down with Brian Frost, the Montana Department of Justice's missing persons specialist, and Darcy Humphrey, who is the Criminal Justice Information Network program manager, for a conversation about the ongoing MMIP crisis, the work being done to address it, and what Montanans need to know. The discussion breaks down what the MMIP Task Force is, why it was created, and how it brings together tribal, local, state, and federal partners to improve the response when an Indigenous person or any person goes missing. During the episode, Frost and Humphrey discussed the unique challenges surrounding MMIP cases in Montana, including jurisdictional complexities, communication between agencies, and the importance of building trust. They also explained that MMIP stories don't always have bad endings. Actually, it's quite the opposite. They have a very high success rate, which they are very proud of. Montana State University is investing thousands of dollars in community projects aimed at improving health care, education, and media opportunities across the state. Since 2015, the university's Community Engagement Grant Program has awarded more than $320,000 to projects across Montana. This year, MSU is awarding grants of up to $8,000 to five new initiatives. NBC Montana reports that the project's focus on challenges ranging from expanding access to health care in rural communities to preparing the next generation of school leaders. Among this year's projects is a vaccine literacy program designed to combat misinformation and improve vaccine knowledge in the Gallatin Valley. Another project aims to create more accessible community-centered cancer information and resources for children, adolescents, and young adults living in rural Montana who may have faced barriers to specialized care. The grant program also supports education initiatives, including a statewide leadership incubator that will provide training and hands-on experience for future principals and superintendents, with a focus on rural schools. The final grant will fund Media Mavericks, a young media initiative that gives middle and high school students the opportunity to visit broadcast stations in Bozeman, work alongside media professionals, and create their own content. KBOW News Time is now 4:33.
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1: Grammy Award-winning rock icon Melissa Etheridge is bringing decades of chart-topping hits to Montana later this month and ahead of her stop at the Kettle House Amphitheater. NBC Montana had the chance to sit down with the legendary singer-songwriter for an exclusive conversation. Etheridge reflected on a career that has spanned more than four decades, earning two Grammy Awards, an Academy Award for I Need to Wake Up, and a place among rock's most recognizable voices. Despite her long list of accomplishments, she says performing live remains what she loves most. And of course, she has crossed over into the country genre as well with many of today's rising stars. 89 degrees, sunny, and 13 mile per hour winds in the mining city. We will have a more extensive forecast when Jeff Womack, our KBOW meteorologist, gives us the scoop in about an hour. In the meantime, with the information you need at 4:35, I'm Catherine Manns. The news this hour has been brought to you as a service of Cowpoke Ranch. You're now up to date on Butte's hometown station, KBOW, and Taylor Swift, Mrs. I forgot what her last, but I know she's Taylor Swift, is up next. I Knew It, I Knew You. And of course, this is one of her earlier songs when she was still definitely more on the countryside rather than pop.

0: Morgan Wallen, don't we? All right. This is the time of the day that I really enjoy. Big spin on KBOW. We have 230 Montana Lottery scratch tickets. Count that, 230. I don't even think I can go up that high. I need caller number 4 to call, 494-7501, right? You can only one household can, well, only one winner per household. A person may only win once. And I'm looking for the 4th caller for the big spin on KBOW at this hour at 444. And I got my first person on the board.
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0: Dan.
9: Yes, ma'am.
0: All right. I have Dan on the phone, everybody. We're playing Big Spin on KBOW. This is for 230 lottery, Montana lottery scratch tickets. You know there's got to be some money in there, Dan, right?
9: Yep.
0: I know. It sounds exciting. I'm like, I get so excited when it gets this high up. You know how to play, correct?
9: Yes, ma'am.
0: All right. For those of you that do not know how to play, we've got like 23 sponsors, community businesses that have pooled their resources together and helped us get this Montana Lottery scratch ticket thing going so that you guys can call in, have a great time, possibly win some tickets. I'm going to play all of them. They're going to spin by the wheel. Dan's going to take notes and figure out and remember who it is, and then he's going to guess and let me know who he thinks it is. I'm going to play one of our sponsors right now, which is Anaconda Business, all the businesses there. It's kind of like a little promo. They may or may not be the ones that eventually spin, Dan. We're just playing that because this time we're highlighting them. All right? So just give me a moment before I spin everything.
9: Okay.
0: All right. Cool. We got Dan the Man on the phone now.
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0: All right, that was a little snippet, Dan, of what you might hear. Right now, I'm going to spin the wheel. We're going to hear all the sponsors. You ready?
9: Okay.
0: Right on.
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0: All right, Dan, I played all the sponsors. What do you think it is?
9: Harrington's Pepsi.
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11: Prosperity Training Center.
0: Prosperity Training Center, which is a certified nursing assistant school here in the community. Dan, you've been a really good sport, and go get yourself a beverage to just kind of like, you know, shake off the whole situation. And we're going to play again. We've got Lou coming in the studio in about another hour and a half, and he'll have another big spin moment tonight, all right?
9: Yep. Thank you, guys.
0: Thank you. All right. Have a good night. Well, that was Dan, and we had a spin that come around for one of our local businesses, Prosperity Training Center, and unfortunately, Dan was not successful this time, but you know what? Somebody's going to get this. We go up to 235 Montana Lottery scratch tickets the next time around, and when Luke comes in this evening, I'll let him know, listen, you got to, like, put out the winning mojo there. Somebody's got to win. Sam Barber up next. Borrow Time on KBOW.

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2: From ABC News, I'm Dave Packer. Colt Gray, the teenager who carried out a mass shooting at Georgia's Appalachee High School in 2024, pleading guilty to 55 counts today, including murder. Two teachers and two students were killed in the shooting, including 14-year-old Mason Schermerhorn. His sister, Alana Schermerhorn Wallace, testified during the plea hearing.
3: First, I was scared. I was shaking. But then when I got to around the end where I looked at him in the eyes, I kind of felt like I had the power, like he didn't control me anymore. And so I said everything I needed to say to him.
2: Gray faces life in prison. As the U.S. and Iran trade attacks, a delegation from Oman is in Tehran today meeting with Iranian officials.
4: Oman has emerged as an important mediator during this war, in part because of their location. They're directly across the Strait of Hormuz on the southern coast, and also because of their ties and their relationship with the Iranians.
2: ABC's Patrick Riebel. The new Gordie Howe Bridge between Canada and the U.S. over the Detroit River opened today, and due to President Trump's new tariffs on Canada, the U.S. was not invited to the opening ceremony. President Trump tonight to speak at the rescheduled White House Correspondents' Dinner after the threat of a gunman canceled the first try. 11 people charged today with causing the deaths of 7 migrants by trapping them inside a train container in sweltering Texas heat after they were smuggled into the United States. U.S. Attorney for the Western District of Texas, Justin R. Simmons.
5: This alien smuggling organization that facilitated the movement of these individuals opened the train car doors. There was one individual inside that then fell out of the car. They left that individual for dead there by the tracks in San Antonio.
2: LeBron James officially announcing he's going to the 76ers for the likely end of his career. 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
2: A major entertainment merger put on hold.
8: Both Paramount and the state attorneys general declared victory on Friday after they reached an agreement to delay the merger until June 2027 at the latest, or until a court rules in the legality of the $81 billion deal. The agreement comes after a judge this week temporarily blocked the merger from going forward. The delays, though, could be costly. If the deal is delayed past October, Paramount would need to pay a $650 million fee to Warner Brothers shareholders every quarter. Peter Haralambos, ABC News.
2: Ford is recalling 500,000 Broncos because a short circuit in the engine could spark a fire. 2021 to 2026 Broncos and Bronco Raptors are covered by the recall. A flight attendant detained by immigration officials in Nashville while on the job.
9: Southwest Airlines flight attendant Lorenzo Thompson was finishing a work trip when he was taken into custody as he stepped off a flight in Nashville. Immigration and Customs Enforcement says Thompson came to the U.S. from Jamaica in 2021, but overstayed his six-month visa. The Transport Workers Union is standing behind Thompson, and a GoFundMe page set up by a friend has raised $41,000 for his legal fees. Jim Ryan, ABC News.
2: Ariana Grande has launched the Brighter Days Ahead Foundation to support causes including LGBTQ rights, reproductive health, and mental health. The position singer is using her Eternal Sunshine Tour to fund and promote the foundation, highlighting national and local nonprofits. Dave Packer, ABC News.
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12: That was ABC News at the top of the hour here on KBOW. Taking a quick look and a pulse on our weather. If I can get it to come up, 89 degrees. No, actually, I'm sorry. It's 90 degrees and sunny in the mining city. I was looking at the wrong space. 13 mile per hour wind, so it's mildly gusty. Did anybody catch, like, in the middle of the night? Good gracious. It woke me up at, like, 11:30 or 12 midnight, something like that. It was, like, all sorts of thunder and lightning and winds gusting. So we might get some gusty winds tonight at about 22 miles per hour. Patchy smoke. There's no rain anticipated that I can see, but Jeff will give us a more extended forecast in just a few moments here on KBOW. Right now, though, here's Andy with today's Ag News, brought to you from the Northern Ag Network on KBOW.
13: Good afternoon, everyone. Andy Schwab here from the Northern Ag Network with today's market news summary. Well, despite the $8 to $10 sell-off that we felt on Tuesday, the cattle contracts continue to build momentum through the latter half of the week. And when you compare it to a seven-day comparison, they actually finished the week $1 to $2 better than that of last Friday. However, when we look ahead to Monday's trade, it could be anybody's guess of where we're going to land, because the latest monthly cattle on feed report was released just this afternoon, and it showed the pre-report expectations pretty well pegged exactly where that report was going to land. And then, of course, we also saw the biennial cattle inventory report come out, and it showed total cattle inventory up just slightly, 94.2 million head versus 94 million head of last year, while the total beef cow numbers were down 1% of last year, but heifer retention up 3% in that cattle inventory report. Now, as for the negotiated cash cattle trade, it was pretty light as feedlots are doing their best to hold out and maybe use the USDA reports to their advantage, but not sure that's going to work in their favor on Monday, as some packers and feedlots agreed to prices at $230 to $232 on the hoof, while dress cattle on the rail, $363 to $365, both down about $5 to $6 in a week-over-week comparison.
14: Aurealism isn't just another invasive plant. It can threaten hay quality, reduce forage production, and in some cases cause serious illness in horses. Clayton Markser joins us, the Madison County Weed District Coordinator, and Dr. Ellie Reedy with Mountain View Veterinary Clinic in Twin Bridges.
15: You need to be pretty concerned about where you're getting your hay, where you're getting your seed. 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
13: Had we been able to end the week on Wednesday, the grain trade in a seven-day comparison would have been pretty good, as Tuesday alone they had 30-cent gains to their name. But unfortunately, today we saw a 15 to 20-cent sell-off, and that pulled the week-over-week comparisons back to just a minor double-digit increases, with September KC winter wheat 13 cents better than the previous Friday, while Minneapolis spring wheat also added 22 cents. Of course, Minneapolis spring wheat was watching that Wheat Quality Council's tour across North Dakota, and yesterday the official numbers came in at 49.0 bushels per acre, down just 0.3 bushels an acre from that of last year. That alone meant a 15-cent loss on the Minneapolis spring wheat of September, finishing their week at 714. December KC winter wheat down 14 as well at 761. From the Northern Ag Network, I'm Andy Schwab.
12: And I often think, who wouldn't want to be me? Keith Urban explores that thought on KBOW.

0: he's got a good set of pipes on him. Mitchell Tenpenny on KBOW. It is time for Today in Women's Sports.
1: Anaconda, 91 before we are done today. 53 overnight tonight. Low 90s starts off next week. We'll have a couple of days of upper 80s before low 90s and mid 90s. Oh, they're going to come back our way as we get towards Friday. So ending July on a hot note around here. Now for Deer Lodge, we'll see 90 today, 52 overnight tonight, and then upper 80s for us on Monday. How about 91 and sun? That's where we'll be Tuesday and Wednesday. Now for Whitehall, the heat continues as that heat advisory extends through tonight. We'll top her off at about 97 today, 57 overnight. And then for Monday, 95. Winds calm Tuesday, Wednesday, and Thursday with highs in the low to mid-90s. Here in Butte, 89 today, 53 overnight tonight as we keep the upper 80s around for Monday. And then Tuesday and Wednesday, low 90s around here. Low and mid-90s. Thursday and Friday with continued sunshine. I'm meteorologist Jeff Womack. That's the KBOW Copper 94 weather.
0: Well, that was just bizarre. Not entirely certain why that was in there as Today in Women's Sports. I apologize for that, but at least you're having another weather report. Next up, it is most certainly Morgan Griffin with The Score, brought to you by CCCS on KBOW.
2: 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Starting on the local side, we are going to talk about the Butte Miners American Legion team. They did unfortunately fall last night 4-3 to the Helena Reps, but don't worry, they are not out as they are still looking for the South A District Championship, and they just started again at 4 o'clock. If they win, well, they also advance. The next game will be Saturday at 4 if they win. Win that Saturday at 7. Finally, they have to be undefeated team on 11 a.m. on Sunday and then win and take the title there on Sunday, 45 minutes after the game before. So you'll have a chance to win. Make sure you show up to 3 Legends Field, currently going right now at started at 4 o'clock. Also, a reminder, next week is Butte Central Maroons football camp, as it will be open to 1st through 12th graders all next week. 1st through 5th graders will be 10 a.m. to 11:30 a.m. and second session 5:30 to 8 o'clock, 6th through 12th grades. Being staffed by the Butte Central football coach and staff. To register the camp or obtain more information, once again, starting on Monday, so you have got to do it soon. Call the Maroon Activity Center at 406-723-6706. Finally, tonight, well, they are going to start with the Green Jacket Ceremony at the Civic Center for the Butte Sports Hall of Fame. Then the banquet is tomorrow. Tickets are unfortunately closed, but if you bought a ticket, you probably know that's tomorrow there at 7 as well. We'll be back with the national side and some big news on the NBA front after the break.
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1: Taking a look at the national side of sports, and we are going to start in the NBA, where decision part 3-4 has been made as LeBron is taking his talents to Philly. A massive discount at that, as he reportedly signed a 2-year, $8 million veterans minimum deal with a second-year player option. And where the 76ers have rocketed from play-in team last year to a championship contender in span of a single month. LeBron did say a big reason for joining was the offseason acquisition of Jaylen Brown by the 76ers this offseason, where they traded him for Paul George. Philly should have a deadly starting lineup and closing lineup that includes Maxey, LeBron, Brown, and Embiid, especially if Embiid can stay healthy. On a serious note, CBS NFL analysis and former Dallas Cowboy quarterback Tony Romo has been arrested on suspicion of operating a vehicle while under the influence. From the Milwaukee County Sheriff's Office arrest report, Romo performed poorly on field sobriety tests after getting stopped while driving south on Interstate 43 on Thursday. Sheriff's officials said that Romo was taken into custody, booked, and then released. His court appearance is set for September 21st. And finally, finishing up with the MLB, as there might be some late July fireworks. The MLB trade deadline is right around the corner, closing at 4 p.m. on Monday. It is looking more and more likely that reigning AL Cy Young, Terry Skubel, will be on the move from Detroit. And also staying close to home with my team, the Mariners might be looking to move some of their starting arms and ramp up some hitting, where those bats have been quiet the last couple weeks. And either Castillo or Hancock, two starting pitchers, might be on the move. That remains to be seen. And there has been our score for today, brought to you in service by CCCS of Butte on KBOW.
2: And now it's time for the KBOW weather with staff meteorologist Jeff Womack, brought to you by Columbus Plaza and Highland View Manor.
3: A red flag warning for the area, mostly to the south of us, all across southwestern and central Montana. Now, this goes into effect officially tomorrow afternoon, 1 until 9. That means the winds are going to kick up. Projected winds, 15 to 25, with the occasional gusts right around 40. We're going to be in for some more heat as we head into this weekend. Now, we got a little bit of action to the south of us as we got a southerly wind pressing in here. As we go into Sunday, fairly uneventful, and skies will be clear, but that means the heat is going to press on as a high pressure presses into us all across the western half of the state, bringing us clear skies. Now we got one front up to the northwest, and why that's important, that's going to squeeze that high a little bit. It doesn't quite pass through here, so we are going to be on the warm side of a stationary front most of next week, with occasional little intrusions of monsoon-like moisture. But I think most of that's really going to be to the east of us. The bottom line, hotter and dry, so we're going to have to watch every little system's wind in here for the fire danger. That's how it stacks up. Now, around the rest of the state, if you're going to be traveling around, maybe some more showers around the Beartooths and into the eastern plains as we get into Saturday. But then Sunday, it looks dry almost all the way across the Treasure State into Monday as well. But then windy and cooler, if you're looking for that, that's going to be around the northern plains. We'll take a look at the rest of our forecast details next.
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3: Anaconda 58, late 95 for Saturday. Maybe a few pop-up showers, but they look to be pretty scarce. Sunshine in low 90s for Sunday. We're back in the low 90s on Monday, and then a couple of days of some upper 80s if we're lucky Tuesday and Wednesday. And then we're back to low 90s, and then mid 90s come back our ways. We get into next Friday. Here in Deer Lodge, patchy smoke, 57 overnight tonight, and some windy conditions, and we could easily be added to the red flag warning for Saturday if the low-level humidity gets to a point where we'll be in the single digits. All right, now for Sunday, 90, 52 overnight, and then 88 for us on Monday, and then Tuesday, we're back to 91 Wednesday, and Thursday also featuring 90s. Heat advisory, Whitehall, as we go to 61 tonight, we're close to 100 degrees. Tomorrow, we're in that red flag warning from 1 until 9 Saturday, and then Sunday, 96 in the mix. We're in the mid-90s on Monday. Tuesday, more sunshine. Wednesday, more sunshine. Highs both days in the mid-90s. All righty, Butte, overnight tonight, we can expect overnight lows in the upper 50s. Mostly sunny tomorrow. We might get lucky and get a pop-up shower, but I think that it's going to be more clouds than anything. 92 for our high, 55 overnight as we go into Sunday. Sunday's highs in the low 90s. We'll start off next week in the upper 80s, but then we inch back up into the low and mid 90s next week and continue dry. I'm meteorologist Jeff Womack. That's the KBOW Copper 94 weather.
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2: Good afternoon. With the information you need at 5:30, I'm Catherine Manns. The news this hour is being brought to you as a service of Doc Saloon. A popular influencer family who are documenting their mountain biking trip between Canada and Mexico recently claimed they were involved in a frightening accident with a motorist on Hale Columbia Gulch Road near Butte. KXLF reported that Nikki Bettis of 32 feet up reported while biking with eight of her children along Hale Columbia Gulch on July 23rd, a vehicle sped by them, clipped one of her children's bikes, and caused a multi-bike crash. Several of the children suffered scrapes and bruises, but no major injuries. One child's helmet was cracked in the incident. Bettis claims the motorist left the scene but soon returned to check the riders. She alleges the driver and passenger appeared impaired, however she did not contact law enforcement. The group said they consulted their physician through telehealth and all have been cleared to continue their 2,700-mile trek along the Great Divide mountain bike route. More details regarding a fatal grizzly bear attack in Great Glacier National Park in May have been released. KPAX reports that the Interagency Grizzly Bear Committee has released a report concluding that 33-year-old Anthony Polio from Florida died from a defensive attack by a surprise grizzly bear on the Mount Brown Lookout Trail. The report concludes that Polio was most likely descending the trail in darkness and that deadfall on the trail would have prevented the bear and Polio from seeing each other until they were very close. The report concludes that Polio managed to discharge his bear spray, but it is unknown if and when or where the spray contacted the bear. Investigators said Polio tumbled 93 feet down a slope during the attack before breaking away and climbing 18 feet upslope before the bear re-engaged and killed him with crushing bites. Until this incident, the last human fatality caused by a bear in Glacier National Park occurred in 1998 in the Two Medicine Valley. The next time you pull into the Home Depot parking lot in Great Falls, an AI-enabled camera may be scanning your license plate. Most people have no idea it's happening. Flock safety cameras are already operating at local retailers, and as debate over the technology grows across the country, Montana is preparing to respond. Flock Safety operates in over 5,000 communities across 49 states, performing more than 20 billion vehicle scans every month, according to the company. The cameras capture license plates as well as vehicle make, model, color, bumper stickers, and even dents, creating what the company calls a quote-unquote vehicle fingerprint. Flock says its cameras do not use facial recognition, that agencies own and control their own data, and that every search requires a documented reason with a permanent audit trail. Data is automatically deleted after 30 days by default. In 2025, Flock says it supported more than 1 million criminal investigations and helped locate more than 10,000 missing people. Home Depot told KPAX that its cameras are used for detecting and preventing theft and protecting the safety of customers and associates, and that it does not grant access to federal law enforcement. KBOW News Time is now 5:32.
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2: A trip into Montana's backcountry can provide a break from everyday life. For the Montana Vet Program, however, that's only the beginning. KPAX reports that the Great Falls-based organization takes veterans on four-day hiking and floating trips across the state. Along the way, participants receive tools focused on mental health, physical fitness, nutrition, and life after their time in the field. The program's annual backcountry immersion takes a different approach while helping support those veteran trips. The fundraiser is open to veterans and civilians who want to test their survival skills. First comes 2 days of classes. Then participants head into the field for more than 2 days without tents, sleeping bags, food, or water. More information about the Montana Vet Program, upcoming trips, and ways to support it can be found at their website, MontanaVetProgram.org or MontanaMTVetProgram.org. Another quick look at our local weather. I know that Jeff just gave us a pretty extensive forecast. 89 degrees and sunny, so it actually dropped a degree. So did the wind, kind of lessened a little bit. But as Jeff said, there is a red flag warning in effect from tomorrow at 1 p.m. through 9 p.m. tomorrow evening. And essentially, that means that the conditions are such that it's hot and brittle and things are dry. And if you are a smoker or you are a camper and will be lighting any kind of fires, just take it easy, because our wildlife and our forests and stuff and such out there are, you know, despite being soaked last night, they could be at peril from, you know, stray ashes and things. So just keep that in mind and exercise caution and common sense. I did actually want to add to our news that there's a dog lost, a standard poodle, a tan standard poodle with no collar. He was lost last night by the Standby Creek. He is chipped. The owner would like you to contact us, 494-7501, if you see a tan standard poodle. So that's the big type, in and around that area on the outskirts of Butte. I do not have the name, but standard poodle, tan. Give us a call, 494-7501, if you do, and we will contact the rightful owner. With the information you need at 535, I'm Catherine Manns. The news this hour has been brought to you as a service of Doc's Saloon. You're now up to date on Butte's hometown station, KBOW, and Dustin Lynch, and then Willie Nelson, a 79. Me and Bobby McGee, I know, everybody knows Janis Joplin did that. But actually, that song kind of made its rounds in the country world far before Miss Joplin made it super famous. But anyway, Dustin Lynch up next, Easy to Love on KBOW.

0: some great instrumentals there. The Kris Kristofferson and Fred Foster collaboration, Me and Bobby McGee, which was supposed to be McKee, but Kristofferson misheard the last name. Janis Joplin, of course, recorded in 1971 and made super famous Willie Nelson. This was the 1979 version. But what I didn't know is that the it's based on the traveling, free-spirited hitchhiking theme on a Fellini film, La Strada. So there you go. You heard it here on KBOW, and I had to Google it because it just, you know, I've known all sorts of crazy and kooky stories, and although I'm not a musician in my own right, I do like every now and again to get up and sing that song karaoke. I know y'all have heard that I sing karaoke. Yes, every now and again I got to get my belt on, and if I can do me a Janis Joplin song and do it with any kind of sincerity, I go for it. All right. More music after these messages as we head to the top of the hour. And Luke will be in this evening. I'll be back again next Friday at my usual time. And we'll do some road rhythms. But anyway, right now, more messages and music after on KBOW.
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0: All right, I was just here for a couple hours to give Morgan a little bit of a break. I'll be back in the studio tomorrow morning. Luke is coming in tonight, and there'll be another big spin moment. I've had a great time again. The pot of lottery tickets, scratch-offs, have gone up to $235, I believe. So there'll be another opportunity later in tonight's broadcast, and I'll be back tomorrow. We don't do the big spin on the weekend, so someone will be picking it up the mantle on Monday. I'll be back in the studio tomorrow, and then again, not until Tuesday. Anyway, I'm not going to change my mind, but Riley Green is on KBOW. Enjoy the evening, folks.